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0: Okay, so you came for me to have a look at your ear infection?
1: Yes, I haven't been able to hear anything new for the past few weeks. I can't take it anymore.
0: Huh. In all my years in Calgary, Alberta, I've never seen anything like this.
1: Is there anything you can do to help me, doctor?
2: Hey, Chase, we're going to watch wrestling at the morgue. Want to come watch?
0: I'm actually in the middle of something, House. Can you give me a moment?
2: What's your diagnosis?
0: I'm not sure. I haven't seen any ear infection like this before. Maybe it's lupus?
2: It's never lupus.
3: House, what did I tell you about watching wrestling in the morgue?
4: House, did you see what The Undertaker did to Stone Cold Steve Austin? Oh, hi, Chase.
2: Come on. Can't you see I'm doing medicine?
3: What's the problem?
0: Ear infection? We can't figure out how to treat it.
3: Is that right? Let's have a look. Insoditis media. Get him some antibiotics.
4: No, I don't think so. Maybe it's just middle ear. Also, treat it with antibiotics.
2: No, the antibiotics will kill the patient. I think I have a solution. Give me a sec.
0: Where are you going?
2: Oh, I'm just going to get my bone saw.
4: What? It's okay. We'll just need to get a better look at it. Maybe come to my office?
3: House, what are you doing? You can't bring a boombox in here.
2: Have the kid face the music.
3: House, turn it off now. You're disturbing the other patients.
1: Wait, I can hear again. I'm cured.
0: House, how did you cure it?
2: Simple. I just played CJSW 90.9 FM.

That was Feel Good by Numbers by the Go Team out of Sussex, England. One of my favorites. How's it going, everyone? You're tuned in to CJSW 90.9, Calgary's only campus and community radio station. Welcome to this week's episode of Riding Pine, a.k.a. Music to Get Benched By. I am your host, John. I'll be leading you guys through the next hour of music as we got some great stuff going on. At the top, of course, was the Go Team. Go with an exclamation mark, just so you know how excited they are. These guys are great. Their album Thunder Lightning Strike came out in 2004. This is one of my favorite albums of the genre. Actually found it at the thrift store the other day. Shout out Goodwill on the Cloud Trail. Holy grail find at the thrift store. But these guys are great. Actually, funny story about this album, Thunder Lightning Strike. It was written in their parents' kitchen. It was written and recorded, I should say, in their parents' kitchen, their vacation home in Wales. So as we talked about Nepo babies in the world, you know, it's good to have a parent with a townhouse out in Wales where you can record your weird dance album. I'm sure we can all relate. But that's going to be kind of the theme of today's episode. We're going to start with kind of like a dance, indie rock sort of vibe, sort of like alternative dance. You're going to hear from some great bands like the B-52s, Happy Mondays, because it's always a happy Monday here on Riding Pine. Tons of other good stuff. But we're going to get started next. Coming up, I've had a Bjork on the mind for the last little while. The inspiration for the next song. I don't know if you guys have ever seen CKY 2 or Y2K or whatever it is with Bam Margera back in the day. I watched that for the first time. I was shown that for the first time the other day. There's a lot of stuff in there I can't repeat, but there was a needle drop for Hyper Ballad by Bjork, and the whole time I was just like, oh, I know that. I know that song. I love Bjork. It's Bjork. I love Bjork. So we're going to play Bjork, but not in the way you think. This is Hit by the Sugar Cubes. Oh, yeah. 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Stay tuned.

That was Suburban Lawns with Flavor Crystals here on CJSW 90.9. Welcome back to Riding Pine, where after working 40 hours this week as a server at a pizza restaurant, I can't tell what's growing faster, my wallet or my waistline. I'll tell you what, I'll give you a hint. One's the clear winner. That was a good set. We'll run you back through what just played. First off, yes, that was Suburban Lawns, a band out of the 80s in Long Beach, California. This was off of their 1983 EP, Baby. The album covers a picture of a creepy baby. Just drive the point home. These guys are pretty good. This would actually be their last EP before they split in 1983. These guys actually came out of the gate swinging back in 1979. Their music video for their debut single, Gidget Goes to Hell, was actually premiered on Saturday Night Live's season 4. And one Frank Zappa would go on to claim that it was one of his favorite punk records of all time. Yeah, so much so. In fact, that music video, the reason probably why it was played on Saturday Night Live is because its director, Jonathan Demme, 12 years later would go on to make a little movie called The Silence of the Lambs. So just oozing with talent over there in Long Beach. But since 1983, nowhere to be seen. Very sad. Before that was Spring by Saint Etienne off of Moonbase Alpha, their Foxbase Alpha. Sorry, Moonbase Alpha. That's like a deep internet cut. Foxbase Alpha, one of the most celebrated dance pop albums of all time from 1990. Saint Etienne, just an amazing, amazing band. Just kind of a blend of like 50s doo-wop, kind of all that stuff, just blended with some really nice like dance beats. It's really great. I'm sure you guys have heard it before. It is absolutely fantastic. And then at the very top was Hit by the Sugar Cubes. Yes, the Sugar Cubes. We mentioned Bjork before. This was Bjork before she was Bjork, all the way back in the late 80s. Bjork would debut as a 16-year-old singing lead for the Sugar Cubes, and they never looked back. This is an amazing song. I love their song. I love their sound. Of course, Bjork would try to translate this into her debut in 1992 when she went solo with her debut album, aptly named Debut. Features very similar sort of upbeat tempos, all that stuff. She would get more into her art house kind of wheel thing, you know, when 1995, when she would release Post as her next album. What can you say about Bjork? It's Bjork. We all know Bjork. We all love Bjork. It is just an absolutely amazing time. Now, CJSW, I have a confession to make. During that set, my internet went out on my computer. So this is the magic of college radio, okay? This is the magic of community radio. Something happened, an error happened. You guys are in on the joke. We're going to make the best of this. I had a whole set planned, and until my internet comes back on my computer, luckily it has not touched any of our other equipment here in the CJSW booth. We're flying by the seat of our pants, so you guys are going to enjoy for the ride. You guys are going to come along as we figure out what to do with this set that I had all planned out and was so excited for. And now we're going to twiddle our thumbs and wait for this to work out. So while I dig through my library of stuff I still have downloaded, because

You know, I like to keep a library. We're going to get going. Coming up next, this is a deep cut from one of my favorite bands. Yes, this was off of their unreleased, sort of quote-unquote sequel to their album Quebec back in 2003. This is from the unreleased Caesar tape demos. Yes, of course, we're talking about Ween with their song Hello Johnny. You're listening to CJSW 90.9. Stay tuned.

Gentlemen, this is your captain speaking. We'd like to thank you for choosing Riding Pine Airlines for your travel to Radiotown. Just as a note on this 60-minute flight, there may contain some inappropriate language that is not suitable for all listeners. Listener discretion is advised. In case of an emergency, please hold the hand of the person next to you. If you would like, you can kiss a little, but not too much. Thank you. Enjoy the flight.

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And now for my next number, I'd like to return to the classics. Perhaps the most famous classic in all the world of music. World of music. 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

there, Barry Manilow. Slow down. Welcome back to CJSW 90.9 here on Riding Pine, where we are flying by the seat of our pants. Yeah, fun times here in the CJSW studio. The internet's out. Luckily, it is still up for all of our equipment. We can still broadcast to all the lovely listeners of CJSW. I can still look up information about some songs, but my roster of music to pull from is currently quite limited. Could that be on me for forgetting to download my playlist beforehand? Potentially. But we'll move past that. Some may say it might be more professional just to move past it, but I want to make you're in on the joke too. I think it's a hilarious situation. This is the worst that could happen, and we're still having a great time. Hopefully you guys are liking the music. We'll run you back through what you just heard. First off, what ended was Plug Tunin' by De La Soul. This is off of their debut album in 1989, 3 Feet High and Rising, known as one of the most influential hip-hop albums of all time. Not only was it very instrumental, well, I should say, let's start at the beginning. During this time in hip-hop music, it was leaning more towards, you know, gangster rap and all that, and De La Soul really came out of left field with a lot more of a positive, flowery message. Some may call it psychedelic hip-hop in a way, and really sort of, you know, branched out what hip-hop could be. Not only that, but a lot of this album features skits and little sketches as interludes, which is cool. Of course, it's commonplace now with hip-hop, maybe more in, like, 2000s. I don't know, Eminem did a lot of that stuff, but they were kind of one of the ones who really were the forefronts of that. So, shout out De La Soul. I was so happy I got to see them a couple years ago here at the Stampede. Hopefully they are coming back soon because I would love to see them again. Before that was Talking Heads with Two Note Swivel. This is an unreleased track. It was not part of the first vinyl pressing of their 1983 album, Stop Making Sense. That's foolish of me to say because it is Speaking in Tongues, one of my favorite albums of all time. It's got everything you want from a Talking Heads album. It's got Burning Down the House, Girlfriend is Better, Slippery People, Pull Up the Roots, This Must Be the Place, literally like a 10 out of 10 album. I rarely hand that out, and I can happily say this is an amazing album. You probably already know that. Talking Heads is absolutely amazing. But this was a track that was released on their CD version once those came around. One of them, it's a great track. We're playing a lot of like really cool unreleased stuff because we're going to talk about a song later that I just played. It's great, you know? It's just a banger. I love it. It's amazing. And hopefully you loved it too. Before that, this is hilarious. If you caught that, I accidentally played a foul language warning. And it was a Ringo Starr song. Nothing's inappropriate about that. But that was Ringo Starr. Sorry, let's bring it down. Ringo Starr and Drowning in the Sea of Love. This is off of his album, Ringo the Fourth. I've gotten a lot of stuff. I don't know about you guys. My YouTube Shorts Recommended has just all been about the history of the Beatles. I guess it really wants me to go through another Beatles phase. But there's a lot of debate about where every Beatle ranks for their solo career after they broke up in 1970. Bold claim, I don't even think Ringo's the worst. Not to say any of them are bad, obviously. But you know what? Personal take, hot take, Riding Pine hot take coming in. Last place for Beatles solo stuff, John Lennon. So sorry to say. Imagine was kind of ruined. I'm sure you all saw that video with like Gal Gadot and Pedro Pascal in the first months of COVID. I can never listen to that song again. So sorry, John. You tried. Next up is Ringo. He has a lot of great stuff. Of course, as unfortunately the weakest songwriter, I should say, of the Beatles. He had a lot of help to make things work. I know he collaborated with Elton John, John Lennon, Eric Clapton, tons of other stuff. He's pretty good. He's all right. Number two, George Harrison. Yeah, All Things Must Pass, one of the greatest albums of all time. Got My Mind Set on You, another great song. But other than that, probably not as great as number one, which, of course, is Paul McCartney. What are you going to say? But that's enough about the Beatles. We've ranted enough about that because we're going to go all back to our very first song that we played. I promise I'm not just killing time till I find another song to play. God, no. Who would ever do that? What I just played before at the very top was Hello Johnny by Ween. And we had someone message in on the CJSW text line. Their name on our text groove is Weener, like Ween-er. Gonna guess they're a big fan of Ween because they texted in and said Ween. Absolutely love it. P
Pure Heat. Thank you very much. I love this song. I'm so sad we never got the full release of Caesar by Ween. Obviously, the follow-up to Quebec in 2003. Their next follow-up would be the Friends EP in 2005, which I think is just hilarious. It's like Eurodance. If Ween tried to do Eurodance, and I've played it before on the show, so it's got a bit of a cooldown before I can play it again, but it's hilarious. It is such a silly four-song track. Give it a listen if you can. But yeah, that's about it. I want to thank you guys so much for tuning into CJSW 90.9, where if something can go wrong, it will go wrong. So currently, as we are waiting for my computer to get Wi-Fi again, we're going to dig through the library and play you something good so you don't have to listen to me ramble about the Beatles for another 13 minutes. But that's about that. We're going to play a couple more songs for you guys before we send you off into the night. Coming up next, this is an absolute, like, milestone, landmark, just anchor song of the Italo disco dance scene. This is OK OK by Pino Dangio, downloaded on my computer. 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

You're listening to CJSW 90.9, where we are riding the train wreck of this episode off into the night. What you just heard was a double helping of Pino D'Angio, yes, the king of Italo disco, with his tracks. The one that just ended, I already lost it. It's Italian. That's not helping. Sorry, guys. This is about as good as you're going to get from Riding Pine. We pride ourselves on high standards. But not much you can do when your internet goes out and ruins the entire set that you had planned. But we made the best of it. Hope you guys had a great time enjoying the joke for this episode. Yes, that was Pino D'Angio, one of the legends of Italo disco, one of the forefathers of pretty much all kind of Euro dance, all that stuff. I mean, Italo disco was kind of the founder of that wing of dance music. And it went from there. Sadly, he passed away 2024 at the age of 71. But, of course, his legend will always be felt on every dance floor. Pretty sure they even played a little bit, like a little remix of this at the intro to the 2026 MLB All-Star Game. I think it was DJ Jazzy Jeff at the Phillies Stadium in Philadelphia was doing a remix of this song. And I heard it on the TV with my dad watching. I was like, wait a minute. That's Pino D'Angio. But, yeah. That's about all the time we have here on CJSW 90.9. Thank you guys so much for joining today for whatever happened. Next week will be better. See, this is that. This it all works out. You know, everything happens for a reason. Everything has a positive outcome. This just means next week you guys get an amazing set that I have another week to plan through. So look on the bright side. Next week, you guys are going to hear all the stuff I didn't get to play today, like Happy Mondays, B-52s, all great, great stuff. Not to say today wasn't great, but, you know, let's be realistic. Make sure you're sticking around on CJSW 90.9. Coming up next are our CJSW Originals, a podcast produced and made by our local volunteers. Looks like episodes of Accessible Athletics and Diary of a Niger Immigrant. Make sure also you're sticking around till 9 p.m. when the Doppler Effect goes live for some great music. Now, we're going to play you out. We got a minute and a half left for something great. So we are going to play you guys out with Underrated. Speaking of Germany, we never mentioned Germany. I don't even know what's going on. We're just going to play you out. This is Inga Humpa with Ghost Lovers Land. Here on CJSW 90.9, thank you for tuning in to the internetless Riding Pine today. Hope you guys have a great rest of your Monday.

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3: Hello, special fans. Welcome back to Accessible Athletics. This is going to be an exciting episode because on this episode, I have Gail Hamamoto, who is the CEO of Special Olympics Canada, and she's joining me right now on a phone-in interview from Ontario. Gail Hamamoto joined Special Olympics Canada as a chief executive officer with over 40 years of experience in and on the field of sport. She is and has been a passionate advocate for equity in sport for athletes with a disability for nearly 30 years. Gail is here to talk about Special Olympics Canada Hill Day 2025, which was held in Ottawa, Ontario, this past October, as well as sharing some advice on how athletes can stay healthy in life. Thank you for joining me today, Gail.
4: Oh, thank you so much for having me.
3: So you and I first met back in 2024 when the Special Olympics Canada Winter Games were held in Calgary. We went on Global Calgary's morning show together to talk about the games. I remember being very excited to have the wonderful opportunity to meet you. I'm very honored now to have you on my show. So glad you could make time for this.
4: Thank you so much. I'm so happy to be here. I was also excited to be on Global with you in Calgary, and you knocked it out of the park. I remember thinking how incredibly talented you were.
3: That was the first time actually ever being on live television, so I didn't really know what to expect at that time.
4: You did a great job.
3: So, Gail, your role with Special Olympics Canada is fairly new. Can you tell us a little bit about what you did before you became CEO of Special Olympics Canada?
4: Sure. Previously, I was the executive director of BC Wheelchair Sports Association in Vancouver. It's an organization that serves athletes with physical disabilities, and they oversaw wheelchair tennis, wheelchair rugby, and wheelchair athletics. And I started as a program coordinator with them and then worked my way up to executive director over 29 years. So I was there for a long time. I've also been a coach in the sport of rhythmic gymnastics for about 20 years, and I was an official in that sport as well. So did a lot of different things in sport before coming to Special Olympics.
3: Well, it sounds like you were pretty involved. Is the wheelchair sports, is that very similar to Special Olympics sports, or is it a bit different in a way?
4: It's different in the sense that there's equipment involved. So for every sport, you would have a specialized sport wheelchair, depending on the sport that you are participating in. And everyone has a physical disability that it's required for them to participate in the sport.
3: That's cool. I've watched some of it for the Olympics for like wheelchair basketball, and it looks pretty cool. I always wonder like how can they learn how to dribble in a wheelchair, but I find it's pretty pretty amazing that they can do that. It really is.
4: It is. It's a lot of fun, and it is very challenging.
3: What made you want to take on this role as the CEO?
4: Wow, you know, the opportunity presented itself. Someone reached out to see if I would be interested. And the more I researched and the more I learned about the organization, the more I wanted to be a part of it. The, you know, scope of the programs across the country, the dedication of the volunteers, the amount of community support that there is. And then I learned about Healthy Athletes, and I had no idea that Healthy Athletes even existed. And that program and the impact that it has is so impressive and so meaningful. And I thought, this is an organization I really want to be a part of. And for me, the opportunity to have impact through sport has always been what drives me. And this was a way in which to do that even on a broader scale.
3: Nice. That sounds pretty cool. Yeah, the Healthy Athletes is it's a big thing. I know when we went to Nova Scotia, they always made time for us athletes to try and go to healthy athletes just so that we can, like, you know, try and stay healthy and keep up with it. And so we don't get injured when we're playing sports. It's very cool and it's very interesting.
4: It is. It's incredible.
3: So how has it been so far in this role for you? Can you give us a day in the life as a CEO of such an important organization?
4: It has been amazing. It's been rewarding and it has been incredibly challenging. Every day is different. As you probably know, this movement is built on partnerships and collaboration. So we have 12 chapters across our country. We have many wonderful sponsors and partners. And I really took time in my first year or two to travel, to get to every province and territory. I've only got one left to go at Northwest Territories, to learn, build relationships, and show our appreciation for all of the incredible work that's happening in community every single day. I have been involved in many, many meetings where we shared ideas, we talked about creating new opportunities and listened to challenges that people are experiencing. And it's really important for me to share the movement with as many people as possible. So many, many people learning about Special Olympics and the incredible impact that the programs have on the individuals that participate. A lot of my time is spent supporting my incredible staff team. We have just over 30 staff at our national office who are doing incredible work every single day. Together, we are problem solving, planning, managing risk, supporting growth, and thinking strategically. So what's going to propel the Special Olympics movement forward? And how can we reach more people so that more people can benefit from all of the incredible Special Olympics programs across the country?
3: That sounds awesome. That sounds like you're, both you and your team are really trying hard to make a difference and also to get more people involved in Special, because, I mean, it is a good organization and there's actually not a lot of people that kind of know what it is. So it's good to get involved and hopefully they know what it is after.
4: Mm-hmm. And that's, I think, one of the things that kind of surprised me a little bit when I came to Special Olympics, because I had always known about the organization. But I think what is important is that people have a deeper understanding of what it is that we do, that there are daily programs across the country at the grassroots level in 19 different summer and winter sports that people can participate in either recreationally or if they want to strive for goals at the national or world games level, they can do that too. So making sure that Canadians across our country know that Special Olympics programming exists and can see themselves in it, either as an athlete or as a volunteer, is really, really important.
3: Yeah, and that's also a great thing about Special is, you know, anybody that can and wants to join it can join it because they don't turn anybody away. So that's really good about Special.
4: I agree. And the other thing I didn't know was about unified sport before I came to Special Olympics. And the fact that people can participate with and without disabilities together on teams, I think is really incredible and really meaningful. And we've learned so much about how unified sport changes, for example, school settings. So if there was a unified sport program in a school, it reduces bullying in that school and increases social inclusion and changes the whole social fabric of that school, not just in the gym or on the field, but throughout the classrooms and the lunchrooms and all of those things.
3: That's interesting. I did not know that it reduces that. That's very important.
4: Mm-hmm. It is.
3: I guess that's why they invented events like, you know, motion ball, because those people can play with people from special with disabilities and just go out there and meet new friends and have fun, because that's kind of what that is all about.
4: I agree. And our athletes are so welcoming and so inclusive, and everyone feels like they belong when they come to a Special Olympics program or when they participate in motion ball and they have a Special Olympics athlete on their team. The athletes are amazing and they just make you feel at home right away.
3: Yeah, you do. You really do feel like you're at home now.
4: Mm-hmm.
3: So what do you like the most about your role as CEO?
4: Gosh, you know what? Really, it is spending time with athletes and hearing their stories. I get the most joy when I get to spend time with our athletes. And that was really my favorite part about going across the country, was the athletes sharing their stories with me, telling me about their journey, telling me about the impact that Special Olympics has had on their lives. And then hearing from families and volunteers as well about the profound impact that Special Olympics has had on both themselves and on their loved ones. And, you know, not just the opportunity to play sport, but how that's translated into having friendships and pursuing work and feeling more confident, and really that sense of belonging that leads to so many other great things in life. Being able to be a part of that journey is a gift that, you know, I'm so grateful that the work that I do gets to have that kind of impact alongside all of the amazing people that I get to work with. So I'm just one person across an organization, you know, that spans from the national office through to the chapters, through to the local communities, who, you know, all of those people are really doing the incredible work on the ground, making a difference. And I was so impressed by the many knowledgeable, kind, generous, and good humans who all care so deeply about our athletes in communities across our country.
3: Yeah, and that's awesome. It's so awesome to be part of a organization where there's people that care and there's people that, you know, actually want to make a difference for these athletes and just everything in general.
4: Mm-hmm, I agree.
3: What do you find challenging about your position as CEO?
4: Well, I've never worked so hard in my life, and I've always worked hard. So, but it's come at a very good time in my life where, you know, my son is grown and he's off at university, so I can dedicate a lot of my waking hours to this incredible organization. I think part of what's challenging is really trying to balance the diverse needs, perspectives, and voices of our community. So we're a vast country, and although we are united and everyone really believes in our athletes and in Special Olympics, sometimes, you know, the challenges being faced by, for example, the Yukon are very different than the challenges being faced in Quebec. And we're all dedicated to providing opportunities for athletes and supporting our volunteers. But the path to get there can be very different depending on your community and your capacity and your environment. So each chapter has different needs, and it's really important for Special Olympics Canada to be flexible and to adapt to these variances, which can be very complex. And, you know, it's a daily communication. It's a daily collaboration with everyone in our community to try and make sure we're all pulling in the same direction. And then more broadly, it's challenging right now. We're navigating times that are difficult in our world. And, you know, there are, you know, economic realities, geopolitical realities that are affecting people that we serve, changing government priorities, you know, things that are affecting foundations and corporate partners in the broader community that all, you know, play a role in how we navigate the world in which we want to share the good work of Special Olympics. So we always have to keep our eye on that and be aware and be adaptable and make sure we continue to share the stories of our athletes and the impact of our work.
3: That does sound like it'd be quite a challenge. Do you also find it challenging to try and get the government to coordinate, you know, events like the nationals that we had in Calgary in 2024? Do you also find that to be a bit of a challenge too, trying to just like organize that?
4: You know, we in Calgary, there was such an incredible organizing committee, and we've got another incredible organizing committee coming up for Medicine Hat that have such strong community partnerships. And we're able to create really good government relations around our national games. And so we're really fortunate that we've got such dedicated volunteers and staff within local organizing committees that do that work. And, you know, Calgary was a wonderful example where, you know, all levels of government, whether it was the mayor present at many, many different events or the premier coming, that they were able to do really good work along those lines. And I know that Medicine Hat is super excited to be hosting our games next summer in August in 2026, and have done a lot of great work already towards those games.
3: Yeah, that's gonna be pretty exciting for the athletes to be back in Medicine Hat again.
4: Mm-hmm. A lot of fun.
3: So

0: where Special Olympics Canada, with representation from every chapter, including athletes, coaches, volunteers, family members, and staff, go to Ottawa, go to Parliament Hill, and meet with government officials. So we meet with MPs, with senators, and public servants, and we share the impact of their support on our athletes and our communities, and we thank them for the way in which they've partnered with us to advance inclusion through sport. And this year was particularly significant as we hadn't done an in-person Hill Day since 2016. We did do a virtual one during COVID, but this was our first chance to get back in person, and it was my first Hill Day as CEO. And so our goals for the day really to reconnect, rebuild relationships with government partners. We have a new government in place, many, many new elected MPs. We wanted to make sure that they heard all of our athlete stories and really understood the national impact through Special Olympics. We had a theme of gratitude and growth. So we wanted to express our gratitude to the Government of Canada for their ongoing support and also talk about growth. You know, where do we need increased federal investment in sport, and how we want to grow our movement in new territories such as Nunavut. That's our remaining territory in Canada where we don't have a Special Olympics program, and to new communities. So we want to make sure that we're reaching all Canadians. And some of our activities included more than 40 meetings with MPs, senators, and elected officials, and senior staffers, where athlete storytelling was front and center. We had a friendly soccer match on Parliament Hill on the West Lawn, which was super fun. This was co-hosted by Secretary of State for Sport Adam Vancouverden. And it was really, really fun to watch unified soccer on the hill. We had a gorgeous sunny day, and lots of fun. And then we had athletes present during question period, which was really cool because three members of parliament read statements about Special Olympics Canada and mentioned our athletes specifically during question period in government, which was really neat to see. And then we closed off the day with an evening reception, which included our Governor General, and we had a wonderful Special Olympics athlete from Quebec, Olivier Martel, share his story both in English and in French, which was very, very moving. And we were also lucky to have a couple of members of Parliament who have a personal connection to our movement, including Don Davies, who's the NDP interim leader. His daughter's a Special Olympics athlete, so he shared some remarks. And Richard Martel, who's Olivier's uncle, also shared his remarks, and it was a really lovely evening. We also incorporated unified bocce in that event so that people could try another one of our sports in the ballroom alongside our athletes. So overall, it was a really fantastic day. Damien, you were there firsthand, and you know, what was your experience? How did you find it?
1: Yeah, I was there. I was there, representing Special Alberta because I'm the Special Olympics Alberta athlete ambassador, and it's actually the first time I've ever been to Ottawa, and I really liked Ottawa. I was like, there was a, you know, it's a cool city to see all the parliament and everything and what it looks like. And I thought question period was really neat to take a tour. MP Lake gave us a tour inside the parliament building at the time that the that was happening, and it was just really cool. I got to meet Mr. Poilievre. That was really cool, and it was a great experience that I hope to do again in my lifetime.
0: Wonderful. I'm glad you enjoyed it. And thank you for coming and sharing your story, because that's what it's all about.
1: What was your role with Hill Day?
0: Well, as the CEO, I'm also part of a team. So this was a collective effort with staff, with chapters, and we had some expert consultants to help us. But my role was really to guide the overall Hill Day strategy and national messaging as a part of that overall team of people, including Sarah Barker, who is our Vice President of Brand Marketing Communications. Government relations is her passion, and so she really dug into this project and did the lion's share of the the work. We helped chapters prepare athletes, families, staff, and volunteers, alongside Calum Deneau, who's a Special Olympic athlete and Special Olympics Canada staff person. He shared his knowledge.

0: knowledge and learnings with athletes to make sure that they were comfortable with the day. I was also able to lead and attend several meetings alongside our athletes and other representatives, where we were able to highlight national priorities. And in my case, I was able to meet with the Deputy Minister of Health, which is really important because the Health Ministry doesn't understand, or didn't until now, really understand the role that Special Olympics plays in health. And so we were able to share all of the good work through Healthy Athletes. We were able to talk about some of the work we want to do to expand through women's health and through mental health. I was also able to work together with my team to meet with the Deputy Minister of Indigenous Services Canada, because we are striving to collaborate with Indigenous communities and co-create opportunities so that more Indigenous folks with intellectual and developmental disabilities can participate in Special Olympics programs. And also, I was able to meet with Natan Obed, and he leads an organization called ITK, which represents Inuit people in Canada. And the reason we wanted to meet with him was that we are hoping, as I said earlier, to expand to Nunavut. And Nunavut has many, many Inuit people. And I wanted to learn more about what it would take to be able to bring some Special Olympics opportunities to those communities.
1: And that
0: And
1: would
0: then,
1: be, I think that
0: sorry,
1: would
0: go
1: be,
0: ahead.
1: oh, that would be awesome to expand to places like Nunavut, because I know Nunavut has a very small Special Olympics program. So to hopefully to expand to Nunavut and make them bigger, I'm sure that'd be very cool for them too.
0: Yeah, I agree. I agree. I think both you and I understand the incredible benefit that Special Olympics has, and I just think that there's a lot of people who could benefit from programs and from sport participation. So hopefully that's the big goal, and hopefully we are able to reach it one day.
1: So what was your favorite part of Hill Day?
0: Oh my goodness, so many highlights. Really, I mean, seeing the athletes, confidently lead discussions and share their stories, and see the reactions of MPs and senators to the athlete stories, seeing their perspectives shift and their eyes being opened when they learn something that they didn't know previously, and see how impressive our athletes are and how well-spoken our athletes are. It was really powerful for me as a first-time Hill Day participant to be able to experience that. The soccer match, as I said earlier, was just such a joyful highlight and an amazing example of the power of sport to break down barriers and bring people together. So, as you can imagine, these individuals, MPs and senators, are really, really busy. So, not all of them could meet with us, but many took the time to come and watch the soccer match. And, everyone was smiling and laughing and really experiencing firsthand the joy that the Special Olympics movement brings to people. And then, again, in the reception where Olivier shared his story, and seeing the emotion in the room and seeing the connection that people were making, both as a full group when they listened to Olivier's story, but also with one another. So many people, again, people that maybe we couldn't meet with during the day, took the time to drop by in the evening, chat with the athletes, chat with the chapters, and learn more about the movement and perhaps how they could support and share the message. And seeing the Governor General come and meet with each of you as athletes and connect with you directly, I think was really, really lovely.
1: Yeah, that was a cool feeling for everybody there, I'm sure. Were there any challenges to organizing such a great event like this?
0: Yes. You can imagine.
1: Oh,
0: I think
1: yeah.
0: we had more than 40 meetings, 65 people coming from across the country, and a very dynamic and changing political environment in Ottawa. It was a very large-scale event with lots and lots of logistics. So coordinating all those meetings across Parliament Hill with everyone's changing schedules and last minute things coming up, all of that is very, very challenging. But as I said, we had great staff support. Our chapters were awesome, really leaned in, were super flexible, and they're the experts. when they get in a room along with the athletes, they knock it out of the park, and they know, you know, they know the work, they know the stories, and they are so good at sharing, you know, the impact of the movement. So, you know, part of the challenge is condensing that incredible impact into short, sort of high impact conversations. We only have half an hour in a meeting, and you want to get in all of the impact of the movement between sport and health and inclusion, employment, and the economic impact. There's a lot to communicate, but you know, despite all of the challenges, I think, you know, what we saw at the end of the day was all of these beautiful moments, these fantastic meetings, and it certainly made it all worthwhile.
1: Yeah, it definitely was a new event that I think everyone's going to remember for the rest of their life.
0: Mm-hmm.
1: So as you know, my show is about helping Special Olympics athletes live a healthy lifestyle. As a passionate advocate for equity in sport for athletes with a disability, a healthy lifestyle can be challenging for some of these athletes. What can athletes do when they are struggling to work on their health?
0: That is a great question. I think something that many of us share and struggle with. I think the first step is to make sure that they stay connected to, you know, to their coaches, to their teammates, to their caregivers, and to their local programs. Make sure that they stay a part of the community that can support their healthy goals. You know, no one can do this alone. It takes a group and lots of support, and it takes time. So, you know, time to build those healthy habits. And I would encourage athletes, as we've spoken about earlier, to access the Special Olympics chapter's Healthy Athletes program and the free screenings and inclusive health resources that come along with that, whether it's for vision or hearing or podiatry or oral health and emotional well-being. You know, screenings often uncover issues that athletes didn't know that they had. And we've seen these screenings lead to new prescription glasses, to hearing aids, orthotics, to pain relief, and to referrals that can change lives on and off the field of play. And, you know, if it's hard to get started or to take that first step, start small. You know, maybe consider just going for a walk, making a healthy food choice, reaching out to a teammate or a friend, and setting one small achievable goal as a good place to start.
1: And that would be important. And I know just recently that this special has been started, the Peak program too. It's on social media page, so try to get involved with that, because that has some really good tips and also some really good exercises that you can do, and the class are pretty fun too.
0: Fantastic. I agree.
1: So what changes have you seen from athletes when they implement healthy choices?
0: You know what? The improvements are remarkable, and we've been able to measure some of those. So in the past year or two, we refreshed our social return on investment, which is a study that we do that talks about, you know, if you invest $1 in Special Olympics, you get almost $9 in social return. And in one aspect of that social return is health. And so what we've learned through the research of Dr. Megan Lloyd and her colleagues is that if you participate in Special Olympics from a mental health perspective, you're 49% less likely to be diagnosed with depression, and you're 15% less likely to develop diabetes. So these are enormous stats that show that there are very real health outcomes for athletes when they get involved in Special Olympics. We know that athletes have stronger social connections and improved emotional well-being. We also know that athletes have a longer lifespan, on average about 2.5 years longer than their peers who don't participate in Special Olympics. And, you know, as I've traveled the country and seen and visited with athletes, they've shared some wonderful stories, you know, stories of when they've gone through Healthy Athletes. They've discovered, you know, acute dental challenges like impacted wisdom teeth that were causing pain. And if not for Healthy Athletes, they never would have known. And after receiving care, just, you know, imagine how well you feel and your confidence. And
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3: The winner of the 2024 CRABO Breaking Barriers in Canada Award goes to The Diary of a Niger Immigrant.
4: Hey, darling, are you in for this ride with me? Let's jump in.
5: Hi, everybody. Welcome to yet another episode of The Diary of a Niger Immigrant. I remain Onye Kanelbi, and today I have a very special guest with me today. If you haven't gotten your pen and paper, please do so, because you'll be tapping from wisdom right here. So get your pen and papers, get your notepads, and take a note. I have a very amazing, very educated guest with me, someone who is very passionate about empowering the youth, the young people in the city of Calgary and beyond. Someone who is also very, like, she's a devoted mom and mother. She's an author and a best-selling author for that matter. So, yeah, she's going to be also telling you about her book. And if you haven't gotten it, head to Amazon and get a copy. I got mine already and it was good.
6: Oh, thank you.
5: So today I have with me the amazing Dr. Adekunbi Adetona.
6: Oh, thank you.
5: She's the founder of the Power of the Early Vision Foundation. She's a best-selling author on Amazon Canada and a passionate advocate for youth empowerment. She has a background in sciences and she currently works for the government of Canada. I will let her do the rest of the introduction, but please welcome with me Dr. Kumbi.
6: Oh, thank you so
5: welcome.
6: I'm super excited to be here.
5: Me too.
6: Sometimes it seems I've known you all.
5: I know.
6: Like many years.
5: We literally just
6: met.
5: No, this is like the first time we're meeting in person, right?
6: That's right.
5: I didn't even clock it all along. This is the very first time we're meeting in person.
6: Thank you for having me.
5: Thank you for being here and for honoring our invitation to come share your story on The Diary of a Niger Immigrant. We don't take you for granted.
6: I don't take you for granted, and I'm super glad to be here. Thank
5: you. Okay, so tell us who Dr. Adekunbi Adetona is for people who would just be meeting you on the podcast.
6: Yes.
5: Could you please introduce yourself? Tell us all the beautiful things.
6: Yes. A lot to say, and I thank God for that. One thing came to my mind as a way to start my introduction, mm-hmm. and that's my name, Mololuwa.
5: Mm.
6: Mololuwa means, is a Yoruba name, and it means I have God.
5: Mm.
6: And I can say that right from very early age, the presence of God in my life.
5: Mm.
6: So if you want to introduce myself, there's no better way to use that name for my introduction.
5: Nice.
6: The name was given to me by my late grandmother. And so in addition to that, I'm a wife of my wonderful husband.
5: Mm-hmm.
6: I'm a mother of my amazing children.
5: Mm-hmm.
6: I'm a sister. I'm so blessed to have my siblings. I'm a child. Mm-hmm. My parents. Oh, my
5: lucky
6: parents.
5: You.
6: Oh, my goodness. They are blessed. And I'm grateful that they gave birth to me. I am your friend. I'm your mm-hmm. friend. And in terms of youth empowerment, I'm the founder of the Power of Early Vision Foundation. I work for the federal government. I use science to inform policy. So let's talk about PhD.
5: Mm.
6: I finished here from the University of Calgary about 4 years ago.
5: Wow.
6: Yes.
5: Been a doctor for a while.
6: Oh.
5: I told you to get your pen and paper.
6: Thank you. And before then, I worked as an environmental scientist with a consulting firm for about 3 years. And before then, I was a student at the University of Saskatchewan.
5: Oh, wow.
6: Where I did my MSc, and it was a pleasant experience.
5: Nice.
6: So I wear many hats.
5: Oh, yes,
6: and
5: you
6: I'm
5: do.
6: Grateful for that.
5: Oh, my goodness. Wow. When do you have time to breathe?
6: Hey, I forgot something though. I'm an otter.
5: Yeah, she is.
7: Yes.
5: That's amazing. When do you have time to rest or breathe?
6: With all of this? Rest. I remember talking to one of our directors at work. She's a doer, very pleasant. And I was asking her about balance. And she said, I think we should stop striving towards balance. Like, not striving is the word, striving towards balance. Mm-hmm. Like, sometimes it's overrated. So why not just integrate things, maximize your strength, where you're weak, find your support system, and just keep moving forward. And stop focusing, I need to get a balance, I need to get that balance.
5: Right.
6: It may not necessarily happen. Mm-hmm. And it also depends on the phase of one's life. Certain phases are easier than the others. So some things we might say no for now and pick them up later. So to answer your question, how do I breathe? I have the habit of taking a specific time during the week just for me and my God. And that, to God be the glory, it re-energizes me.
5: That's good.
6: And even when it feels that I'm not breathing, I am. Because of I'm rooted in that.
5: That's good. That's really
6: practice.
5: Good. Yeah, that's really good. You have to hold on to something.
6: Oh, yeah. You
5: and
6: need
5: when
6: your
5: you
6: anchor.
5: Hold on to that strong force, it just... Yes. Balances every other
6: every
5: thing.
6: Other thing.
5: Yeah.
6: Because when you have the anchor, let us imagine an anchor. So when the currents or things are moving things around, but because you're holding on to your anchor, you're still stable.
5: Yeah.
6: It's not like yo-yo. It's not easy, don't get me wrong, because life is life. Some days are better than the others. Mm-hmm. But if you have that anchor, it stabilizes you. Regardless of the situation.
5: Right. That's right. I love that.
6: And I'll also add that more importantly, the support system provided by your anchor. So I talk about support system a lot. In fact, when I turned 40, I was telling people that this is a product of a city. And I would explain, you know, they say it takes a village to raise a child.
5: Absolutely.
6: It took a city to raise this, to raise that 40-year-old woman I was when I was telling my story. I don't think I would be who I am today without my people supporting me. And not everybody, because we have to be strategic as based on those who will really support us, our inner carcass. So I'm grateful to God for my support system.
5: That's beautiful.
6: Thank you.
5: Thank you, support system.
6: Thank you.
5: This is the Diary of a Niger Immigrant. So, of course, we're going to ask you about your immigration story.
6: Yes.
5: So, tell us, how did you get to Calgary, Canada? Why Canada? Why Calgary?
6: I didn't think of Calgary. I didn't think of Canada initially. I really wanted to study outside Nigeria.
5: Okay.
6: And I believe that that dream really helped me. I started dreaming about studying outside of Nigeria when I was in year two of my bachelor's degree. And when everybody was studying for an A, I wasn't doing that. I was taking my to the next level. I was studying in such a way that I will be competitive when applying for scholarships and all sorts of things like that outside Nigeria.
5: Interesting. Okay.
6: So there were cases that I would be so tired. But when I remember that dream, it gave me that passion and energy to get up and keep studying because I wanted something greater than what I had at that time. And that also ties really well with the power of early vision. I prayed and I saw that happening even before he did. So to go back to your point, I wanted to study abroad and I didn't want to bother my family like with school, tuition and all that. So when I was about finishing, I think I had already finished my bachelor's degree and I started applying and I got 3 admissions to schools in the UK, including the Imperial College, which was really encouraging. And my boyfriend at that time, who is my husband now, was in London, England. So I was kind of really looking forward to going to the UK to study. But when I saw the tuition, the field, just too expensive. then I was lucky enough, I would say blessed, not lucky, blessed enough that one of my friends told me to apply to schools in the US and Canada.
5: Okay.
6: And I...
5: What year was this?
6: This was in 2005, maybe.
5: Wow, yeah, okay.
6: A very long time ago. I just finished my bachelor's. I was about starting my NYSC.
5: Right.
6: So... Then I applied. It was at a cyber cafe. Mm-hmm. I requested for the application forms, but I didn't do anything mm-hmm. because they wanted us to pay. Mm. And they still do that up to today. Mm-hmm. But UK schools at that time, I don't know for now, no applications fees were required. Mm. So I could apply to many schools right. that I wanted. So when I saw that $100, I know Canadian dollars, mm-hmm. I didn't apply, especially because I'd already gotten a few admissions.
5: Right.
6: Then... anyway, I cry a lot, so I'm gonna tell you. Pardon me in advance if I cry. I got this discernment to go and fill the form of those schools that I got the application forms. Mm-hmm. I was like, why would I leave my house and go to Abeokuta to just fill the forms that I didn't plan to submit? I went. I got my transcripts. I got my letter of recommendations from my dean and who was also my supervisor. Another reference letter from one of my professors. I completed all the applications forms and I kept them under my bed. And I went to serve. Then one of our family members came in. I didn't even know that they were living in Calgary at that time.
5: Mm.
6: And I went to say hello to them. And they were like, oh, they came from Canada. I was like, oh, God. I got something for you. So I went underneath my bed and I took one of the, I wasn't greedy. I was like, God, please, which one should I choose? And I chose the one with university. So I chose University of Saskatchewan and I gave it to her and I forgot about it.
5: Hmm.
6: Then after a while, I got this email from the head of the Department of University of Soil Science Department of University of Saskatchewan. Mm. And she said, hi, are you still interested in coming to the U of S? We're going to offer you scholarships and stipend. Oh, I was so happy.
5: Are you joking?
6: No, I'm not. Imagine if I didn't listen to that intuition. Let's start from that. Of filling those forms, there was no way I could have collected my transcript and my reference letters within a weekend. So when I saw that...
5: Look at God.
6: I know. And I'm so grateful for all the people who supported me along the way. And it was so critical because I didn't want to bother my parents for tuition. So as much as Imperial College was very attractive for me, I couldn't say yes to it. I had to choose Saskatchewan, and I'm glad that I did.
5: Mm.
6: Because for soil science, all over, University of Saskatchewan is one of the best schools that you can take the program. And even if you go to the U of S right now, the building, the College of Agriculture and Bioresources, I believe, or maybe Bioresources, is one of the most beautiful buildings at the U of S. Well-funded, and it was a pleasant experience.
5: Wow.
6: So that was how you got to Canada.
5: So that you did your master's?
6: Yes. Yeah. So I finished my bachelor's 2005. Mm. I served 2006, and I came to Canada 2007.
5: Wow, everything just aligning.
6: Yeah.
5: That's amazing.
6: Thank
5: and
6: you.
5: How did your parents at the time, like, how did they take it? Like,
6: oh, they were so happy, especially because they didn't know I was doing a lot behind the scene. Like, when did you even start that? You just girl. And I made it, thanks to God. I won't say I did. Like, it was seamless for them, right from the applications down to even traveling. And the fact that my stipend covered my accommodation, feeding and all stuff, things like that, and bus passes, and I didn't have to walk and go to school.
5: It's a blessing.
6: Honestly, and I'm grateful for that.
5: Wow, I've never heard a story like yours.
6: You.
5: This is mind blowing.
6: Oh, my sister, this is just the beginning. Do you know that to God be the glory, now I have two sisters here and one brother. And I have my other sister, immediate sister, is in the US. So what I'm saying is that God used that avenue
5: to open doors for the others.
6: Exactly. And I'm crazy.
5: What's your position in the family?
6: I'm the first child.
5: Right. Yeah. So you really acted like a first child.
6: People say
5: took the responsibility, took the bull by the horn.
6: Thanks
5: literally.
6: To God. Thanks to God.
5: Wow. Yeah. And you actually also followed the direction that you got.
6: Yes.
5: Right? You weren't led by flesh. You were led in the spirit at the end of the day.
6: I know. And my husband also really helped me.
5: And he was in the UK at the time.
6: He was in the UK. So all the applications in the UK, he was really pushing. Even the Canada. And
5: but then you came to Canada and you left your husband in the UK.
6: Ah, that's another story for another day.
5: How did that work out?
6: Well, it worked out nicely because my brother-in-law is in Calgary. He has always been in Calgary, even before we came.
5: Okay.
6: And he was also very instrumental in me coming here.
5: Right.
6: Let me give you an example. He writes beautifully well.
5: Mm.
6: So when I wrote my, what's it called now? Letter of statement of interest.
5: Mm-hmm.
6: I shared with my husband. He reviewed for me. I shared with my brother-in-law. He reviewed for me. And because he also schooled, he went to, oh my goodness, I know this school. Why is it?
5: What province? Same province?
6: No. It will come to me.
5: Okay.
6: So he also schooled here. So it made it a lot easier because he was well exposed to things that I didn't know at that time.
5: Yeah.
6: And I'm grateful for all of them.
5: That's awesome.
6: Thank you.
5: Congrats. I tap into this kind of blessing. So since you moved to, although you already mentioned that it's been seamless, since then you achieved your master's and now you're a doctor. Did you go on to becoming a doctor immediately, or like how did that trajectory go?
6: Oh wow, you know, seamless to get here, but when I got here it was different. Oh wow.
5: In what way?
6: My master's showed me. So please, it wasn't
5: school in their abroad.
6: No. It's no beans at all. And the impression that they gave us we had, when I was doing my bachelor's, one of our professors studied in the US.
5: Okay.
6: So people were always making fun of him that, schooling system, much, much easier. Mm. That was the impression that they gave us.
5: I know. There's that myth.
6: No, totally wrong.
5: You can't compare.
6: Not at all.
5: Maybe what they can compare is maybe the early years, like the elementary school and all those ones.
6: When
5: is university?
6: Let me say that it's not even about comparison. I don't want to compare because they all have their strengths and all that.
5: Their weaknesses.
6: It's mainly about the system.
5: Right.
6: There are two different systems. I'll give you an example. When I was doing my bachelor's, we would have like 8 classes. I don't know if that was the case for you.
5: Mm-hmm.
6: 8 courses or 7 and that split into various categories.
5: Yeah.
6: Here in Canada or at the U of S, maybe about 4 or 5 classes, but one class sometimes is like 3 of those I took in Nigeria.
5: Right.
6: Well packed. Sometimes you even have to go to the lab in addition to the class. And also in Nigeria, A starts from 70. Though it wasn't really easy getting that 70 because you know how things are. But here, 1995 sometimes it's doable. Before, I remember one of my brother's friends, brother-in-law friends, he said, "Kumbi, here is 95 that these students are always aiming for. I know you can do, so aim for that." So that alone had already given me that a little bit of anxiety, but a push to do well. And when I came in, before I came, I would just go to Cyber Cafe. I didn't have my own computer because it was 20 years ago. It wasn't very common at that time.
5: Mm-hmm.
6: And Excel, PowerPoint, all those things, I didn't use them well. Thanks to one of my mentors doing my bachelor's degree, he was the one who did the Excel. He showed me a little bit of how to do SPS, as for statistical analysis. And I wrote, even for my thesis, I mainly wrote with my hand. I gave it to the one secretary to type for me. I didn't have to type. No, I didn't do it myself. So when I now came in, people were doing assignments for 2 hours. It was taking me like 3 times the time. Because I had to learn how to use Excel, how to type, how to do all those things and do it quickly. Oh, it wasn't easy. Mm-hmm. And in addition to, because it's my master's is thesis based master's. Mm-hmm. I wasn't just doing courses. I had to also plan my experiments.
5: Mm-hmm.
6: I also defend my proposal, mm-hmm. do all those things. I was in the lab. Mm-hmm. So combining all those things together, mm-hmm. it wasn't easy. In fact, I lost so much weight. Mm-hmm. My supervisor was like, are you okay? What happened to you?
5: And just a reminder for the audience, yes. This was 2007.
6: Yes.
5: So it's not like computer was like the way it is right now, that a child in high school already has a computer.
6: In Canada,
5: right?
6: Maybe, but in Nigeria, it wasn't like that. Yeah, so I wasn't really exposed. I would go to cyber cafe, maybe all those things, but I didn't have my own computer.
5: So
6: I wasn't so exposed to the use of MS Word,
5: Excel,
6: and all that.
5: Yeah.
6: So that brought that challenge on its mm-hmm. own. And also, the way I used to study, I did a lot of memorization in Nigeria.
5: As we all did.
6: And with all the volume of the materials to cover, it didn't work.
5: Mm.
6: So I had to change my method of learning.
5: You have to know it.
6: An experience. But there's something that really helped me. And again, I'm going to say the power of early vision.
5: Mm.
6: Thanks to God, when I was dreaming about coming to Canada, I had always wanted to have my PhD.
5: Mm-hmm.
6: So when it was tough, in fact, a number of people told me to give up. Because
5: I was going to ask you, because after going all through this with your master's, you still decided to do your PhD.
6: I know, because I dreamt about my PhD even before the challenges.
5: Because me, I've been saying that I'm going to get my PhD before I turned 30. It didn't happen. I said, okay, 35. It didn't happen. We're pushing 40 now.
6: You know,
5: and
6: I think I have an answer.
5: Okay.
6: The need. You need to define a strong why. Mm. That's all. If there is no strong why and there is no, then it's not really necessary. When people do, they
5: come to me. So what was your why?
6: I thought we're going to get to this much later.
5: Let's dive right
6: okay,
5: in.
6: Okay, yes, let's do that. Oh, my why. It can come from different angles, but I will start with the one that is the strongest.
5: Mm.
6: My grandmother, she was... I cry a lot when I talk about my grandmother. So again, I'm apologizing in advance.
5: You don't need to apologize. I'm a crier too.
6: Okay. So. My grandmother, she was a princess. Mm. And I know there are a lot of princesses in Nigeria.
5: Mm.
6: But princess from the Oni of Ife.
5: Oh, wow.
6: So my great-grandfather was Ademiluyi. They are quite popular. I think they're still very popular in Nigeria.
5: Even Adetona is a popular name.
6: Yeah, Adetona from the Ijebu side. They are also from the Oba King and all sorts of things like that.
5: Mm-hmm.
6: So my grandmother, even though she was a princess, I didn't see her live that life. It was almost like the opposite. And one thing as a child that jumped at me was that lack of education.
5: Mm.
6: Formal education, okay? And there could have been some other factors. I'm sure there were a lot of factors, but that was what I saw.
5: Mm-hmm.
6: And I will remember, I will remember Yakumi. We called my grandmother Yakumi because we're really close.
5: Mm.
6: So my mom was Mommy Kumbi. My grandmother was Yakumi. Mm-hmm. It's still the same, like Kumbi's mom, Kumbi's mom, but different ways.
5: Yeah.
6: I remember a few times that Yakumi would hold my hand and she would say, I want you to study really hard. And I didn't understand. Like, make sure you take your education seriously. And she was saying it from here, it was coming from the other side. But when she passed away, I think I was 12 years old, maybe. And it pained me.
5: Mm.
6: It paid me so much. In fact, when she passed, it wasn't as bad as when I knew she was going to pass away.
5: Mm.
6: Because it was myself and my brother's dream to really take care of her because of all the things that she went through. So I had dreamt of one day that I was going to really take care of that woman. So knowing that
7: that wouldn't happen. Oh, he broke
5: me. I'm so sorry. Can I get you tissue? No.
7: But it happened.
5: Mm.
7: So when we lost her,
5: mm.
7: even the pictures in my head, mm. the last picture that I saw wasn't pleasant at all.
5: Oh.
7: I can't take it off my head.
5: Oh, my gosh.
7: So when...
5: I'm sorry.
7: That's okay. Mm-hmm. When Yakumbi...
5: Oh, thank you. Thank you so much.
7: So when Yakumbi died, I remember I prayed a lot. I've always prayed about academics. Because, oh God, please make the semester good, term good for me.
5: Mm.
7: And it started getting better. I learned how to study thanks to one of my friends, my neighbor. And my parents, they told me, oh, Yakumbi, do you know, very smart? But I just didn't. I was too lazy to study.
5: Mm.
7: So I started praying, God, please show me how to be better, to be a better student. And one day, one thing that came to my mind was a few set of students, they would be the same people winning the prizes.
5: Mm.
7: The first, second, you could even predict where they're going to come.
5: Oh my gosh.
7: And I just thought that they had this different brain that's, you know, but... And I now told myself that I wasn't GSS 3.
5: Mm-hmm.
7: I told myself that if I could get any opportunity to change my class, I was going to sit among the smart students.
5: Mm-hmm.
7: And that was what I did. So I quickly registered. When I got into sciences, I tried to put my desk near them. My friends were not happy. Like, what's wrong with you?
5: You left us.
7: You left us.
5: For those people.
7: I know. Are you guys friends? And then they were saying... You don't belong here.
5: Mm.
7: We are not friends. Why are you sitting close to us?
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1: 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I'm your host, Penny, and with me as always is Smoth. And we're going to do what we do best. We're not going to talk. We're just going to play some music. 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
1: 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I'd started the set off with Petter Pettersson and Askjur Baden. We're going to go with that. I'm dyslexic, and that becomes a problem when you're announcing things on the radio. So if you want to know the proper pronunciation or spelling of anything, please check out CJSW, the Doppler Effect. Everything that we play will be listed there. Then it was Bjork with Come to Me, a live cover of her song. Then it was Tricky with Wash My Soul from Juxtapose. Then it was Glass Beams with a song called Mahal. Then it was Nicholas Lenz and Nick Cave with Litany of Godly Love. Then icon, Canadian icon, Jackie Shane with Coming Down. Following that, Dengue Fever with Mr. Orange. And then another great singing icon that is going to be here soon, September 13th, Sunday night at the Palomino, Shannon Shaw. She had sung a song called Broke My Own. Then it was Freak Waves with Cindy Lee with a song called In a Moment Divine. So now, with this, let's listen to Smoth here on CJSW.

Good evening. This is the tail end of the Doppler effect. Captain Smoth here. I started out with Brian Ferry, Sensation, then Kate Bush, the Organon mix of cloud busting. Then it was a Canadian band called Neon Rome, with the song called Comes a Wolf. Then it was Daniel Lenoir and Brian Eno with Sirens. Following that was Shriek Back with Evaporation. Then, of course, Henry Mancini with Moon River. Behind me right now is Ryuichi Sakamoto with Merry Christmas, Mr. Lawrence. Stay tuned for Fire Surfing.

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It's a balmy August 17th, 2026, episode number 507. My name's Jay, and I'll be here for the next hour, spinning you some tasty three-foot peelers to bring your Monday evening to a close. Currently in Calgary, we're sitting at plus 21 degrees Celsius under partly cloudy skies, with a wind of 12 kilometers per hour out of the southeast, and a moon setting in the western sky. We're broadcasting on the traditional territories of the people of the Treaty 7 region here in southern Alberta, a place which has known many names throughout its history, including Winchispa Oyede, the Stony Nakoda First Nations term for where the Bow and Elbow Rivers meet. Hopefully you've been able to get outside and enjoy some of the late summer blooms out there. The choke cherries are ripe for the picking. Lots is still in bloom. The prairies are really alive at this time of year. Looking forward to the week ahead. Tuesday is calling for a high of plus 27 and sunny. Wednesday looking like plus 26 and sunny. Thursday plus 24 with a mix of sun and cloud. Friday back up to plus 28 and sunny. Saturday plus 27 with a mix of sun and cloud. And Sunday looking like plus 23 with a 60% chance of showers. So be sure to set some time aside to get out there and enjoy the solar vibrations. Kicking the show off this evening out of Portland, Oregon, we heard some brand new cosmic country music courtesy of Jeffrey Silverstein with a track called Portland Works, recorded at the Center for Sound, Light, and Color Therapy in Portland. That's coming off a new album called Dog On, coming out later in September or early October. If you want to get in touch at the beach this evening, you can call or text 403-220-3991. Otherwise, hop into your finest bathing attire as we head down to Colorado to hear from Kenny Knight in a track from 1980 called Carry Me Down, here on Prairie Surfin'.

Glendale, California. We just heard from Don Van Vliet, the man behind Captain Beefheart. Heard the track Observatory Crest off of his 1974 album, Blue Jeans and Moonbeams. A song that really captures that late summer feeling, while very specific to the LA area. Still feels like summertime up here north of the border. On top of that, out of Toronto, we heard from The Highest Order, a project of Simone Schmidt, who you might know from Fiverr. We heard the track Hurry Down from their 2016 album Still Holdin'. And at the top of the set, out of Colorado, we heard from Kenny Knight, an auto body painter, a marine, and someone who put out an excellent cosmic country folk adjacent album in 1980 called Crossroads. We heard the track Carry Me Down, feeling very much like something that was recorded in the 70s, despite its age. Into this, we're going to head down to the Pacific to Adelaide, Australia, to hear from Workhorse with their dusty, twangy Australian sounds of the landscape. We're going to hear a track of theirs from 2022 called Letter, here on Prairie Surf Fence.

must be the longitude or the latitude of West Texas. It really lifts a mood, shifts a

next time I'm up and about. A name for the junipers, the junipers. There's an interlude of certitude and gratitude that waits for you in West Texas. Reassessment of the magnitude. It's me talking in platitudes. In servitude to communal solitude. In West Texas.

reaching low tide here on the radio waves of Prairie Surfing. Thanks for stopping by the beach this evening on this balmy summer's evening. Hopefully you're doing well out there and enjoying the warm weather, whether you're tuning in from here in the prairies or from further afield. Thanks for stopping by. Out of California, we just heard from a new project called Brown Dog, featuring Jeff Von Munkel of Soerjo on the pedal steel. We heard a track of theirs called Golden Hills off of their latest album, Lick of Winter, released in 2026. On top of that, born in Maryland, but living in Austin, Texas, we heard from Bill Callahan off of his latest album, My Days of 58, with the track of his called West Texas. At the top of the set, the sounds of the Australian Outback, we heard from Workhorse out of Adelaide, Australia, doing their track Letter, from their exceptional release No Photographs, put out back in 2022. That gets you back up to speed here on the radio waves of Prairie Surfing. In the radio waves and on the World Wide Web at CJSW.com. Keeping things nice and mellow with a soundtrack for your late summer's evening. Still a full 2 weeks left in August, though, and I feel like September is the real sneaky summer-fall month where still lots of good time for getting outdoor activities in under the sun. Up next, we're going to head down south of the border to Montana to hear from Kiki Cavosos, who now lives in New Orleans and put out a record recorded by Sam Doors of the Desmond called Goodbye Blues back in the spring. We're going to hear a track off of it called Hawthorne and Heartache here on Prairie Surfin'.

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out of Austin, Texas. We just heard from Canadian musician J.J. Swin, the project called Swindlers, doing a track called Weary Eyes, released back in 2025. On top of that, we heard from Japanese country rock band Country Pumpkin from the year 1972, with a track off of their self-titled album. We heard the song Owari no Kizetsu, which translates to The Season of Endings. At the top of the set, out of Montana, we heard from Kiki Cabosos, the track Hawthorne and Heartache, here on the radio waves of Prairie Surfing. A balmy August 17th, plus 21 degrees Celsius out there, and no thunderstorms this evening, but we've definitely been having a few over the course of this past week. We got time for one more set of radio waves. Things are gonna ramp up slowly towards the end of the show. But first, we're gonna head to the Sunshine Coast, to Gibson's, British Columbia, to hear from Erin Lee with her track Portrait. Enjoy.

out of Bay Ver, Nova Scotia. No, New Brunswick. We heard some brand new music from John McKeel. He's got a new album out coming out in September called Gold Horatio. We heard a track of it called Rosemary. On top of that, Cindy Lee from 2024 from Diamond Jubilee. We heard Dreams of You. At the top of the set, out of the Sunshine Coast, Aaron Lee doing the track Portrait. To close things off this evening, we're gonna head to some simmering psychedelia from Israeli folk singer Ron Ellerin out of Haifa. We're gonna hear a track of his from 1977 called Sky Dust Drifter. Thanks for tuning in this evening, and we'll catch you here next week. Same time, same place. Enjoy the last few weeks of summer. Yeah, we'll see you next week. Stay tuned for Radio Free Transylvania, coming your way at the top of the hour. Peace and love.

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Knights beware! It is now 11 p.m. on Monday, January 27th, 2020, and that means that the time has come for a brand new episode of The Supernatural Disaster, known far and wide as Radio Free Transylvania. I am your host, Baron Mark von Frankenstein the 13th, and I would strongly advise all you sniveling sacks of crap out there in Radio Land to set your affairs in order, make peace with whatever higher power you believe in, and prepare to kiss your puny human asses goodbye. Because I am a heat-seeking missile of mayhem, loaded with a 10,000 megaton thermonuclear warhead of wisdom, and I'm headed straight for your eardrums on a one-way kamikaze mission, courtesy of CJSW 90.9 FM in Calgary, Alberta, Canada. But the Wastoids in Waterloo and Thunder Bay, Ontario aren't off the hook, because the show is also available in pre-recorded form on both CILU and Radio Laurier, respectively. And once you lobotomites manage to crawl out from beneath the smoldering wreckage of everything you once held dear, you'll still be able to tune into the savage sounds of the underground at CJSW.com, where you can find pre-recorded episodes of this fine late-night radio program to tantalize, brutalize, and pulverize your puny human sensibilities. And I hope you morons out there in Radio Land are ready to get the show rolling with a little espionage, because it was on this date, way back in year of our Lord 1980, that the American and Canadian governments conspired to execute one of the most infamous spy escapades of the modern era. A couple months earlier, in November of 1979, a group of radical Iranian students stormed the U.S. Embassy in Tehran, took all the staff hostage, and demanded that the American government hand over deposed dictator Mohammad Reza Shah to face trial for his myriad misdeeds against the Iranian people. But six American diplomats managed to evade capture and found themselves stuck hiding out in Tehran with no way to get home. So the CIA leaped into action and teamed up with the Canadian government to concoct an elaborate rescue scheme involving disguises, forged travel documents, and even a bogus movie script based on Roger Zelazny's classic sci-fi novel Lord of Light. The imperiled American diplomats subsequently escaped Iran by posing as big-shot Hollywood filmmakers scouting for potential shooting locations in the Middle East. But it all ended up being kind of a moot point anyways, because Mohammad Reza Shah died in exile from a chronically enlarged spleen a few short months later, and the remaining hostages were all eventually released safe and sound in early 1981. And I hope you've all been taking copious notes, because you're gonna need them for reference while listening to tonight's opening track. Here is 63 Monroe with a topical tune they wrote about the whole debacle nearly four decades ago. The song is called Give 'Em Up.

0: Hey, weirdos. Bring a fiend to a night of terror. But wait until the dead of night. And from behind the tombstone, maybe you will see...
1: The Man and Monster.
0: And he is usually with...
1: The Bloody Vampire.
0: It's time for terror. If you see this, you will see an unspeakable horror that terrorizes the universe. You and your fiend can make it a foursome when you meet
1: the Man and Monster and the Bloody Vampire.

seeing all screaming doomsday device of the late night FM dial. The name is Baron Mark von Frankenstein the 13th, and we just heard D's Cylinders with a track called We Must Pay. On top of that, we had the Praves with Red Steel, El Diablo from Monster Zero. In the number two spot, we had the Dogs doing a cover of an old Isley Brothers song, Nobody But Me. And we opened the show up

of guitarist George Edward Haddad. And if that name's not ringing any bells, and there's a very good reason for that, because you know what showbiz types are like with their stage names and their aliases. If you ask me, they've got something to hide. But I digress! Like I was saying, these days, George Edward Haddad goes by the minimalist moniker G.E. Smith, and he's played with a veritable rogues gallery of moldy old classic rock icons, including Hall & Oates, The Rolling Stones, David Bowie, Bob Dylan, and Tina Turner, to name but a few. And if you watch Saturday Night Live anytime between 1985 and 1995, you almost certainly got an eyeful of G.E. Smith grimacing in ecstasy while picking out hot licks as leader of the show's house band. But long before any of that stuff, he played guitar for a group out of New Haven, Connecticut called Roger C. Real and Rue Morgue. And I'm going to get this next set started with a short but sweet cut from their debut LP. The song is called Kill Me!

and Rumor doing Kill Me! After that, we had Teenage Head with Ain't Got No Sense, the Ramblin' Ambassadors there right in the middle with the Pine Beetle Express, and we wrapped the whole mess up with the Hurricanes doing their track Get On. And you are listening to Radio Free Transylvania live on CJSW in Calgary and pre-recorded on a bunch of other stations elsewhere. I am your host, the odious overlord of the late night FM dial, Baron Mark von Frankenstein the 13th. And I spend most of my evenings deep in the darkest dungeons of Castle von Frankenstein, plotting the demise of the entire puny human race. But for one short hour every single week, I can be found right here behind the twin turntables of terror, spinning postmodern relics from the soon-to-be future past. And on that note, we have reached the approximate middle of tonight's show, but I've still got a whole stack of tracks on wax to spin for your edification on this fine evening. So all you wastoids out there in Radioland, better grab something solid and hold on for dear life, because here comes Barbecue!

0: between life and death is no greater than the thickness of a door. Now, the door is open.
1: What do you want?
0: An ancient house, a phantom car, a terrifying confrontation with evil. Trish Van Devere, Joseph Cotten, The Hearse, a classic experience in fright. From Crown International Pictures, rated PG, parental guidance suggested.

Free Transylvania on CJSW in Calgary and Radio Laurier in Waterloo! And I am an unstoppable engine of destruction and carnage, hell-bent on wreaking chaos across the entire late-night FM dial. My name is Baron Mark von Frankenstein the 13th, and we just heard the Lazy Cowgirls doing an old Misfits song called Hybrid Moments. On top of that, we had Mark Malibu and the Wasagas with Pushing Too Hard, Egyptian Shumba from the Tammies coming in second place, and we opened that set up with Barbecue doing a song called Out of Time. And on that note, all you tardy little wastoids out there in Radioland, better synchronize your patented Jerkazoid brand decoder watches post-haste in preparation for tonight's timely news flash from the Radio Free Transylvania Current Affairs Desk. That's right! A few short days ago, the prestigious non-profit academic journal Bulletin of the Atomic Scientists announced with great fanfare that they had advanced the minute hand on their so-called doomsday clock to 100 seconds until midnight to reflect the grave peril that humanity currently faces. But don't go beating yourself up trying to decide what to do with the last minute and 40 seconds of your useless existence, because that figure is purely metaphorical, and it is unlikely that you'll all be incinerated in a cleansing cataclysm of atomic hellfire in just under 2 minutes. But on the downside, the minute hand of the doomsday clock now stands closer to Armageddon than it ever has since the timepiece was first unveiled back in 1947. Because even at the height of the Cold War, when America and the Soviet Union were locked in a deadly nuclear arms race, the clock never got closer to midnight than 2 minutes. Unfortunately, those were simpler times, and everyone was only worried about the possibility of global thermonuclear war back then. The new and improved theoretical estimate also factors in the potential for disastrous climate change to exterminate all life on Earth. And you may personally have little say in the choice between the two methods of extinction, but at least you can choose to go out in style. And I'm going to spin up

0: phantasm? Is it a nightmare? Is it alive? Whatever it is, if this one doesn't scare you, you're already dead. Phantasm. Rated R.
1: 17, not admitted without parent.

0: Nation. Yeah, yeah, yeah. On top of that, we had the Pinks doing Something About You. Before that, Punk from These Strangers. Joe Bryant in the second place there with Rock of Ages. And we open that set up with the Humpers doing Apocalypse Girl. And that brings us to the end of yet another episode of Radio Free Transylvania. But you slack-jawed imbeciles haven't heard the last of me. Oh, no! You can rest assured that it will break free from the grave's cold embrace once again in 7 short days. So be sure to tune in to CJSW 90.9 FM next Monday night at 11 p.m. In the meantime, you better not touch that dial, because Rock Bottom is coming up next. And until we meet again in the darkest corners of your worst nightmares, don't none of you wretched wastoids dare forget that I am Marvin Frankenstein, and you are not.
1: There's a place called Transylvania that's very, very old. The days are damp and foggy, and the nights are black and cold. But wherever I may wander, and no matter where I roam, I always will be yearning for my

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That's their mad scientists build their creations in old Transylvania.

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And we won't tell you what that location is until you get there, and then you find out it's a beach.

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You're tuned into a special edition of the Simpsons First Index, as we'll be spending the next 2 hours with Elliot Smith, the Portland via Texas songwriter whose close vocals and intricate layered guitar works reshaped what indie folk and lo-fi songwriting could sound like in the 90s. Elliot has left a huge impact not only on the music scene, but on many others' personal and music lives. His influence is still felt today, and his loss. Elliot Smith went beyond the stereo, and he went into the souls and hearts of many, whether that was through his songs, stories, or guitar strings. He left an impact on my life and many others, which we will be hearing from today.

0: I can't do this song. I've played it too many times. I've just played it hundreds of times, and I'm just sick of it, and I just can't play it. I'm sorry.
1: No, that's all right.
0: Maybe there's some little piece.
2: You stopped waltz number two quite abruptly. You said, I've played it so many times.
0: I had to stop it because what's the point of playing a song badly? It'd be better to play it and mean it than to just walk through it.

mesmerizing to me. His voice and the way he delivered it was something completely new to me at the time. It was when watching the Royal Tenenbaums, when Needle in the Hay played during, well, that scene, it really captured me enough to say, okay, I've really got to dive into Smith's catalog. I bought the posthumous release from a basement on the hill without even knowing he'd passed a year before. And maybe that's an odd jumping point for a Smith album buy, and I think there was some controversy surrounding the album, but it resonated with me nonetheless. Let's Get Lost, Pretty Ugly Before, and Don't Go Down really spoke to me. They were so passionately despondent, and the pain in his lyrics was so loud in contrast to his soft, beautifully tragic voice. And when I learned of his death, obviously it added an extra level of heartbreak. For me, Elliott Smith's music represents raw emotion. There's real courage in expressing pain through song, and few did it like Smith. Now, I don't know if there's anything I take from Smith's tragic ending, probably not hope, but where there's music, there's beauty, and he's left us some of the most beautiful music of the last 30 years.

0: I think that was a miracle. That was like the quietest the environment has ever been for a performance. Very well done.
1: Thanks.
0: Okay, I'll be back with Elliot Smith in just a bit, so stick around. I was reading somewhere that you have this process by which you just sort of go into public places or pubs or whatever and just jot down ideas in notebooks and write there.
1: Mostly, yeah. I mean, I write a lot in bars and stuff. I drink really slow, so, you know, it's all right. But, yeah, I can't do it at home in, like, a quiet room, which isn't a problem in my building anyway. But, you know, it's too overthink it that way.
0: So you find that it's easier to focus and think when you're surrounded by sort of kerfuffle?
1: Mm-hmm. Yeah.
0: Do you feel like you're kind of like a loner, apart in the crowd, or are you part of the crowd when that's happening?
1: I'm just another person there at the bar, you know? And I'd like make up some stuff and then talk to somebody and then make up another, you know, something else that I'll never sing.
0: Do you ever hear like lines in the bar and then write those down?
1: I try not to cannibalize the bar, yeah.

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This is a special edition of the Simpsons Diversity Index, an Elliott Smith special. I first discovered Elliott Smith in the 8th grade, as I did what most younger brothers would do, steal their older siblings' stuff. However, at that time, I didn't fully understand his sound and the intentions of his songs. It was until I was living abroad that I fully understood what it meant to be alone, without family and friends nearby to listen. Either Or became my repeat album. 2:45 a.m. was my poison of choice. Elliott Smith's songs helped me feel heard when I couldn't. And even to this day, when I feel myself losing my voice, I throw on Either Or and I can speak louder again.

So I first came across Elliott Smith while in university, which I think seems to be the case for a lot of his fans. There's clearly something about the melancholic nature of his music that resonates greatly with young adults. I think when you're trying or struggling to find your place in the world, Elliott Smith says a lot through his music. Says a lot to everyone, but especially when you're someone in that place, I think it resonates a lot with you. To this day, his self-titled record

So I first discovered Elliott Smith when I moved from Alberta to BC for university. I'm pretty sure I had tried to listen to him in high school, but I was just so into metal that it kind of missed me. Either way, I remember this distinct feeling of alienation when I moved. You know, like you're so far away from anyone or anything that really has known you up until that point. And I just ended up focusing on surviving my degree. And then one night I'm writing an essay, listening to just random playlists, and his song 245 came on. At first, I didn't even hear it because of how soft his music can be sometimes. But as I turned up the volume and really started to listen to it, I felt like it just changed something in how I viewed music onward. I ended up listening to the album It's From Either Or in its entirety that night. And then I did it again and again, and the next day I did it again. And I must have listened to it, I think, maybe 20 times that week, which, you know, is a pretty strong introduction to an artist. But the beautiful thing about his music is that it kind of invites you into his frailty. There are emotions that Elliott Smith sings that are so alien to me and my lived experience. However, when I listen to his music, it feels like I can kind of get submerged into it. Like, there are feelings that life has just never thrown my way through experiences that his music has somehow made me feel, which, in my opinion, I think just shows how earnest his music really is.

Hey, this is Miguel of the Baz Bombers. Elliot Smith. I don't claim to know the whole discography or anything by any stretch of the imagination, but about 15 years ago, a friend of mine, Adam, a.k.a. Weizaker, introduced me to the song Waltz Number 2, XO, by Elliot Smith, and I just fell in love with that track. I think it's a beautiful song. It's amazing. It's got a really emotional chord progression. Huge fan. It was to the point where I actually wanted to use that song for my wedding, which was coming up that year or whatever, or in the following year or something like that. And I wanted that to be like our dance song, because my wife liked it too. But ultimately she vetoed that decision because there's a line that says, "You're no good, you're no good." And that was just, you know, you can't have that in a wedding song apparently. So, yeah, but that is really my favorite song and one of the ways that Elliot Smith impacted me. And it is wedding season. Congratulations to anyone, and I mean anyone and everyone, getting married this year. Cheers.

0: You have that that film that you made, though, Lucky Three?
1: Yeah, Jim Cohen made it.
0: Mm-hmm.
1: Yeah. That was just, he wanted to, like, do a little, like, documentary music thing. It's not really either. It's not really a video, and it's not really a documentary.
0: Mm-hmm.
1: But he came out to Portland for a few days and just filmed me walking around and playing some songs, and then made a little three-song thing.

0: So you played all the instruments on your latest album, Either Or, is that correct?
1: Mm-hmm.
0: And do you feel that you enjoy having all the control like that, or do you actually like sharing the responsibility a little bit with other musicians and collaborators?
1: I don't know. I just do it myself because I like to play the different instruments.
0: Mm-hmm.
1: And, yeah, you can't get better at things you never play. Mm-hmm.

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You're listening to a special edition of the Simpsons Verse Index, Elliot Smith edition. Huge shout out to Steve, Tui, Chase, Jeremy, and Miguel for giving their stories of Elliot Smith and how he impacted their lives. Through the 2 hours and plus I've listened to of interviews of Elliot Smith, it became very apparent that he was someone that spoke through his music. And you can hear the emotions and the turmoil that he felt at times. We're going to be ending off with two more tracks here. So thank you everyone for listening. Love you all. And I'll catch you the next time.

Yeah. It's intense. Take a sit down. It's been a rough day, hasn't it? Don't worry. We got you now. It's time for a little relaxation.

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1: 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Although, be careful. You might get addicted. We're just that good.
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4: Nightworms. Nightworms. Nightworms. Nightworms. Nightworms.

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0: Oh my gosh, it's so busy. 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
2: Kata, こっち。
0: Oh, jeez. It's good to see you. I thought I got lost in there.
1: まあ、ここは迷子になりやすいからね。しょうがない。てか、飛行機どうだった?
0: Tetsu! Wow, did you forget your English already? We spent a whole year together working on that.
1: No.But did you forget your Japanese already?
0: Maybe.
2: Even with all that practice we have, man, you suck. Good luck with living here for a semester.
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In the spirit of reconciliation, we acknowledge that we live, work, and play on the traditional territories of the Blackfoot Confederacy, which includes the Siksika, the Kainai, and the Piikani, the Tsuut'ina, the Nakoda Nations, and the Métis Nations within Alberta District 6, and all people who make their homes in the Treaty 7 region of southern Alberta.

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1: Shit set in stone.

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Nightworms. Nightworms. Nightworms.

0: city had disappeared.
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0: Just hills of barren earth and valleys as far as visible. It seemed to have come upon us swiftly, like a storm in the night. And now ships were leaving, and high up on the hills, I could see the smoke rise.

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My man, she whisper me a word to protect me on this star flight. Seven letter X give me strength. My replace beads of siderite and OB seed and psychic nut in a glass. Marigold yellow for spirit force. Magnet root for clandestine, theological, exegesis. She cracked bergamot and yang yang oil and a pale blue halo. Begin to buzz, absorbing and absolving. Becoming a transparent mirror, transmuting and receiving in a synapse like spirit bass. Walking five-note natural scales and liquid tonic triplet tones and flatted fifths that creep in every slip of time in this room with a dense scope.

feeling that rises through the palm branch roof to some apex of umbilical light where the sun sketched its arm. Blue has no skeleton. Carambola, no shell, calling or in flesh. Indistinct, indistinct, indistinct. The source of this light is high above hills. Indistinct. A hovering something shifting improbable angles on the sky, little. It seems to transverse parallax and tremor in the stiff breeze, to shiver in the yellow pui tree. And when Mara falls, she collapses between breast and shoulder, and her water tumbles, and her kidney fails, and she falls

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Even Loa sought the solace of her brow. She blessed blades and bowls and brewed herbal fetishes. 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

So then that brings the question, if you look outside, look right now, what do you think? Is it? Is this the darkest hour? It's just before dawn. And this is the Crossroads Cafe. And the darkest hour, whether you like it or not, from Liv Wade.

The Darkest Hour. That is it. Liv Wade is who that was from her new album, Fur Queen. And it's here at the Crossroads Cafe on CGSW 90.9 FM. And, of course, CGSW.com. Hello. Bonjour. Welcome to it. This is bright and early on a Tuesday morning if you are with me live, or perhaps you're some other time zone. That's also possible at CJSW.com. So it's the Crossroads Cafe every Tuesday morning at this time. And I am your host. My name is Russ. Thank you for being here again. It's a strange sort of feeling, strange sort of situation. I'll try to explain this. You know, I've been doing this for quite a long time. That is talking on the radio, and playing music for you. All that time, every once in a while, I have these dreams. But they're not good dreams. They're bad dreams. And they're dreams of failing at the radio. It used to be I would have a dream that my teeth were falling out. You ever had one of those? That's kind of weird. And then lately, it's been chewing too much gum. I had gum in my mouth, so I couldn't talk, which is crazy. I don't chew gum anymore. But still, there it was. It was a bad dream. And there's also the one I've had where I don't know what to play next. The song is running out. It's a DJ's worst nightmare. It's a DJ's worst dream. You're there. The song is counting down. What do I do next? I don't have a song. What am I supposed to say? What's supposed to happen? And I'll tell you right now, that bad dream is kind of coming true. You see, I forgot my laptop. I bring that here with me, as most people do. That's where I've got all my information. I don't play most of my music from my laptop. So that's where, we'll get to that in just a second. But the list is there, right? So the things I want to say, the things I've planned out for you that are witty, perhaps, maybe entertaining to a certain degree, it's not here. It's all gone. It's now nothing. I don't know what to play. See, that's it. My bad dream's coming true. It's actually happening. Thankfully, though, I've got it planned out. I plan things out quite a bit, so I do what I can to make sure I'm ready to go. And even when I don't have my source material, I've got some songs. That's all I need, right? That's what I'm here for you, is some songs right here at the Crossroads Cafe.

Well, isn't that good news? Somewhere there's a heaven where dreams come true for you and I. That was Rachel Page, and it's here at the Crossroads Cafe. Strange Angels was the name of the song before that, and that's what I'm wondering. In heaven, are there strange angels watching over me? We also had a song from Troy Kokol and the Reluctant Cowboys in that set of music. And that's sort of what it brings me to, the theme for today, dreams coming true. Because it's sort of for me right now, but it's kind of a bad dream coming true. So I've left my list at home for the show today, so I'm kind of making it up. But the good news is I've got all the music. I bring a laptop with me, as most of us do, but some of us, we have our music on our laptop, which I do at home. But for here at the radio station at the university, I don't need my laptop. I have the CDs, I have records I bring, and then also the radio station here, we have a catalog and a program. It's called a Serato is what it is, and we play the music off of there. So the music is here. I'm set. I'm good to go. I just don't have the list and the song list. So I'm sort of, we're putting it together, piecing it together for you. But if you'd like to help me out, you know, you can always text in. I know it's early. I forgot my computer. That's how early it is. But if you want to text in and you can tell me either A, have you had a bad dream come true or a good dream? 403-220-3991. Or also, you can help me out, pal, by requesting a song. Although I might not be able to get it because I don't have my laptop. But if I do have it somewhere around here in the thousands of records, I can certainly look for you. 403-220-3991. That is the text number for the Crossroads Cafe here at CJSW. And anyway, what time is it anyway? Oh, son.

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We are located on the traditional territories of the Treaty 7 Nation in southern Alberta, which includes the Blackfoot Confederacy, the Tsuut'ina First Nation, and the Stoney Nakoda First Nation, including the Chiniki, Bearspaw, and Wesley First Nations. The city of Calgary is also home to Métis Nation of Alberta, Districts 5 and 6. CJSW is happy to bring attention to local and Canadian artistic talent. This includes music, visual arts, spoken word, comedy, among many others. Thank you for tuning in.

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I can handle whatever I stumble upon. I don't even notice the sea gone most of the time.

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1: This is fading out now. So there is there. That is it. That was Bob Dylan. 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As always, merci beaucoup. Muchas gracias, Dr. Shane. Thank you very much for listening in any way, shape, or form here at CJSW. It was all about the time, the summertime, passing of time, most of the time. Time heals. Yes, it's all about time. The more time we spend, the less time we have. That's sometimes how you look at it. So this time, that time, any other time. Either way, it is here at the Crossroads Cafe, and it's one of those mornings. I tell you, I've had a bad dream come true. I left my song list at home, but nonetheless, I was able to find that Bob Dylan record. Oh Mercy is the name of that one. Most of the Time comes from an album released in 1989 and produced by Daniel Lanois, who was famous for the U2 production. He also had some hits here in Canada on Much Music back in the late 1980s. And he produced an album for Bob Dylan, and it's a good one. Oh Mercy, Bob Dylan. I strongly suggest you check that one out. Search that one out. See what you can do if you can find that one sometime. Because, you know, if you got nothing but time, you might as well spend it listening to some good music sometime. It's not like you're spending your time with wasted years. Isn't that right? Yeah. Isn't that right, Gallagher? Here at the Crossroads Cafe.

Okay, can you add it up? Think about it. How many wasted years have you spent in traffic? And try my right? Oh, man. Can we move here? Can we get going? Listen to the Crossroads Cafe. Hopefully you're not

Lane of the Truth. Damn traffic. That was the Smokin' Joe Quebec band. Knows all about it. Chicago boys. They would know all about traffic. It's not great there. We did Chicago before. Rented a car. Drove around Chicago. It wasn't too bad. We weren't working, so we weren't stuck in traffic. Because sometimes that's what happens. There's a lot of people in traffic at the same time. Next thing you know, you're all stuck in traffic at the same time. You're all sharing that glorious experience together. Ah, isn't it great? And yes, Wasted Years by Gallagher before that, because that's it. If you can add them up, if you do a long commute, that's it. Wasted Years in your car, in traffic. Is it really wasted, though? You try to enjoy it. Like, for instance, if you're in traffic now listening to this radio program, I don't want to waste your time. I don't want to waste your years. Hopefully you're entertained. You're relaxed. You know the music, the show. It's keeping you, upbeat, keeping it together. I don't know. I'm the last one to know when it comes to all that stuff. This is Leroy Stagger, the Crossroads Cafe.

Yeah, there it is. That was Velvet Elk, No Better Than Me, from Demos Volume 1. Velvet Elk, local band right here from Calgary, and have been releasing music faster than you can say release new music. A lot of great new tunes coming from the Velvet Elk ilk. So be sure to check them out online, won't you? It's not something I can do right now. It's the oddest of the odd days. I was actually away last week, so maybe I'm a little off my game, perhaps. But I forgot my laptop this morning, which means I forgot my song list. I've got a lot of songs. They're all here. But how do I put them together? And I had another, there's a bunch of songs I forget. It's basically my worst bad dream coming true. Have you ever had that? A bad dream come true? Or a good dream, for that matter? 403-220-3991 is the text number here, if you wanted to share that with me. I'm sharing that with you, partly because I like to kill time doing that, but also because it's pretty crazy. Never had something like that happen. But speaking of crazy, did you realize Calgary, where Velvet Elk is from, and where I forgot my laptop, is very close to becoming the Slurpee capital of the world. Yeah, we Slurpee more than anybody else, almost. Currently, the number one Slurpee capital in all the world is Winnipeg, Manitoba. They've actually held that title for quite some time. They're very excited about it, too. And why wouldn't you be? But for decades, I think, 20-some-odd years, Winnipeg has been the Slurpee capital of Manitoba. Or, pardon me, of the world. And it's in Manitoba because it's Winnipeg. And that's amazing. But Calgary is closing in. Now, there are a number of factors. Of course, Slurpees being one of the main factors. You don't get to become Slurpee capital of the world without slurping up a lot of Slurpees. But also because 7-Elevens are closing in Winnipeg. They've had a lot of trouble with some subs down there, so they've closed a lot of locations and a lot of locations that were really Slurpee happy, let's say that. So Winnipeg, I don't know when the next numbers are in. Probably the end of this summer because it's Slurpee time. Winnipeg might lose their title. Calgary, we could become the Slurpee capital of the world by the end of this summer. And I don't really know how I think about that. I don't know if that's a great idea, a great thing. Slurpees, you know, isn't it just water, frozen sugar water thing kind of? It's not exactly the capital of the world I would like to be known as. You know, if we were the slushy capital of the world, perhaps, although I don't know if that's any different, but still. The Slurpee capital of the world, not a title I want to hold. You know, we're more hardworking people around here. You know, maybe we'd be like the hardworking capital of the world. That's more like it. We're hardworking, like the shoemaker. Yeah, like the shoemaker. Isn't that right? Pat Lepid Bois de Den at the Crossroads Cafe.

It sure can be a bit of a pain working all the time, ain't it the truth? That was Lloyd Littke here in the Crossroads Cafe, and the Shoemaker before that, because the Shoemaker's definitely working all the time. One of those jobs that is still around for the most part. It's kind of technology basically kills jobs, as it has been forever. For as long as you can remember, technology has taken over society. There used to be a guy, a person, who would ride around late in the day when it started to get dark, and they would light the lamps. The lamplighter. Yes, that was a job. And then they invented electricity and light bulbs, and the lamplighter doesn't have a job anymore. So working all the time, being a shoemaker, it's a job that's still around. You know, there's still shoemakers. There's you know, conglomerates that use automation to put shoes together, but there are also shoemakers. Cobbler. It's a noble profession. Still exists. If you need a cobbler, there are some in Calgary. Shoemakers are a thing. So always good to hear. The jobs continue. People can work, you know, hone their craft and make other people happy while earning a living at the same time, because technology is going to take over sooner or later, either way you look at it. And if you were looking up, the last few nights, been seeing a lot of this. Even though it's August, there's a lot of lightning in the sky. And this is lightning in July.

painted the truth. That was Mary Pinkney and Been in the Storm Too Long here at the Crossroads Cafe. Lightning in July was the song carefully placed before that. And if you're lucky enough to hear it, it was a good one. Nolene Hoffman sang that. A couple of stormy songs. It's been a bit of a stormy season. We've had stormy evenings, stormy nights, which are always kind of cool, as long as they don't, you know, affect things too. Because you don't really get the hail at night. But so anyway, it's been lightning. There's been a lot of cool lightning, a lot of cool storms. A lot of things have been going on. It's summertime. And hopefully you've been enjoying it. Hopefully you've been enjoying the show. Hopefully you tell all your friends to enjoy it as well. CJSW.com, that's where it's all at. There's also an app. That's where it's an app. Get your app for your device, for your phone, app up. 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You could subscribe to this one right here. Isn't that cool? So we're getting down in the last 15 minutes or so before I'm going to be going home.

Yeah. We're going home at the crossroads. Sometimes when you're going home, then you get there, what do you find? You find the landlord at your door.

I'm going home. Going home. Not to my father's house. Not today. Just going home, you know, after the show. Just about done. So that was the Edwin Hawkins Singers here at the Crossroads Cafe. Some home songs. Wrapping up the show, the program. That was it. My worst bad dream came true, but we made it through together. Well, at least I hope you were here together with me at the Crossroads Cafe for this fine morning. As always, you can listen again and again and again. All the shows available as a podcast at cgsw.com, as is all the fine programming here on CGSW. And speaking of, solar power is on the way. Oh, and just a few minutes away. And with that, I bid you goodbye tonight, even though it might be goodbye today. Either way, it's the Crossroads Cafe.

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1: BBC News with Emily Thomas. A court in Syria has sentenced a cousin of the deposed president Bashar al-Assad to death after convicting him of crimes, including premeditated murder, during the country's civil war. Wasim al-Assad was captured in June. Last week, the former president and his brother were given the death sentence in absentia for crimes against humanity. Here's Hugo Bishaga.
2: The recent verdicts have been celebrated by many Syrians who say they were frustrated with the lack of accountability for crimes committed by the Assad regime during the civil war. The Islamist-led authorities, who headed the effort that ousted Bashar al-Assad nearly 2 years ago, are framing this as a sign that they are prioritizing transitional justice, a key demand of victims and their relatives. But activists say the trials have been rushed. Wasim al-Assad is in custody in Syria, unlike his cousin Bashar, who fled to Russia with his family and is unlikely to ever face justice.
1: Russia and Ukraine have carried out intense overnight attacks on each other's territory. In Ukraine, at least 17 people have been killed, most of them when a Russian missile hit Kharkiv. Russian officials say Ukraine launched more than 600 drones towards the Moscow region. The Supreme Court in Pakistan has ordered that the former Prime Minister Imran Khan be moved to hospital from jail for a checkup after his lawyers complained of his poor health. A three-judge panel has also ordered that a medical board be created to assess his condition. Caroline Davis reports from Islamabad.
3: Imran Khan has not been seen in public since he was imprisoned in August 2023. His family say they've been stopped from visiting him for months. On Monday, the Supreme Court released a health report that said Mr. Khan was suffering from heart palpitations, anxiety, and fluctuating blood pressure. The recommendation, in addition to medication, the report said, was to allow him more frequent contact with family members, including his wife, who is also currently in prison. The court said Mr. Khan will be shifted to the hospital within the next 2 days and be held there until his next hearing on the 16th of September. They also told Mr. Khan's political party not to hold political activities or press conferences outside the hospital.
1: A major trial which could force changes to Facebook and Instagram opens in California later. 29 US states accuse their owner, Meta, of illegally collecting children's data. Lily Jamali reports.
4: It's being called the largest consumer protection lawsuit in American history and stems from a complaint filed in 2023 by a coalition of U.S. states. They allege Meta incorporated harmful features on Instagram and Facebook to drive young user engagement in a bid to boost profits and then misled the public about it. Meta denies the allegations. It said it stood by its record of creating strong protections for teens and looked forward to making its case in court.
1: BBC News. A UN expert on Afghanistan has condemned an explosion at a school in the capital, Kabul, that injured dozens of students. Richard Bennett, the UN Special Rapporteur on Human Rights in Afghanistan, has demanded a full investigation into the blast. It happened at a private primary school for girls and boys in the western Dasht-e-Bachi area, which is home to the Shia Hazara community. The death toll from last week's ferry disaster on Lake Kariba in Zimbabwe has risen to 92. Local media say that makes it the country's deadliest public transport disaster. Police say 8 more bodies have been recovered, while search teams are continuing to look for further victims. Zambia's Electoral Commission says President Hakainde Hichilema has won a second term, securing about 60% of the vote in last week's election. Mr. Hichilema thanked voters and said his government would also work for those who backed the opposition. Scientists believe the release of best-selling music albums from artists such as Taylor Swift and Harry Styles may be triggering an increase in road deaths. A research team at Harvard University found that on days of popular album launches, an average of 18 more people died in car crashes in the United States. Our global affairs reporter, Mimi Swaby, takes up the story.
5: New music demands more attention from our brains than something you've heard hundreds of times before. And simulator research shows that new high-energy music measurably degrades driving performance. Albums are often released on Fridays, when a rise in road accidents is normally recorded, with workers letting their hair down at the end of the week. Yet, even adjusting for this, researchers still recorded more deaths. They have called on music platforms to do more to make these dangers known and have urged drivers to set their music before they start driving or let a passenger be designated DJ.
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And to start off your morning with some daily affirmations, that one was by Adana Duru and featuring OG off the album The Niger America. Now, good morning, everyone. It's Tuesday morning and it's 7 a.m. So you know what that means. It's time for Solar Power. Yes, it is. I'm going to be your host, Bethel. I'm flying solo today, but I will have a guest in a bit, which is very, very exciting. At the 8 a.m. hour, I'm really excited to be welcoming the one and only Pay for Prez. I'm really excited to have her on the show. Good friend and also a huge creative inspiration, so I'm really excited to have her here. And as we're flying solo today, you know, we're obviously going to be exploring different musics. I was exploring a little bit of the old school Canadian soul, and we'll get into that in a little bit. But, you know, last week we had a full BPM show with myself, Malika, and Priscilla. We were also joined by Ice the One all the way from Toronto. And this week, as I mentioned, you know, we're going to have a guest. I'm going to try a new segment that's going to be exploring local news. We're going to be calling it Bethel's Local Lowdown. So anytime that I'm here, I'm going to try to talk about something going on in local politics or just local news in general. And you know what? We'll be doing the good old cherry check-ins. I'll be doing a full cherry check-in. And if you don't know what that is, you're about to find out in the next segment. And you know what? We're also just going to hang out and want to hear more from you. So let me know that you're here. 403-220-3991. All right, so we'll just keep the music going. This artist's name is Tamir, and they are based out of Scarborough, Ontario, in the GTA. So, this song is called Beauty in the East.

D, yeah, it's giving you a tease of what we'll be playing a little bit later. But that was Local Love Maximus Johnson with Buenos Dias. Before that, we had another local love, Natalia Chive with Layers. And then we had South London artist Alizar with Feel It. Jordan Ward off the album Backward, that was themselves. Thank you so much for vibing, tuning, and listening in. My name is Bethel, and I am going to be your solar power host for the morning. And I'm so glad that you tuned in. Let me know that you're here. 403-220-3991. I'd love to know which early birds are hanging out with me this morning. With that said, I mentioned that in this next segment, we'll do a little bit of a cherry check-in. Yes, we're going to be doing a little bit of a cherry check-in. So, you know what? I think that today I'm going to do a little bit of, I'm going to do all parts of the cherry because I'm here solo dolo. You're welcome to join us here on the cherry check-in. As I mentioned, 403-220-3991. So, you know what? I know last week I was feeling pretty good when we were here, but today, if I had to choose one, I would start with the stem. And I think what's poking me is that, you know, when you want to listen to your intuition and you don't listen to your intuition quick enough and you don't act quick enough, and the things that you fear might happen actually do end up happening quicker than you anticipated. And I think that sometimes you can be very hard on yourself, or I could be very hard on myself of, oh, you know, if I acted quicker, if I intervened, if I asked the right questions, maybe all of this could have been avoided. And, you know, honestly, I don't think it could have been avoided. Maybe this is just exactly how it was meant to be. But yes, that's what's been poking me. I think what's been poking me, to really wrap up and summarize that feeling, is that feeling of knowing something's going wrong, knowing you need to intervene and ask the right questions before the thing you fear happens and before you get to make any actions because you put it off for one reason or another. You don't have the conversation and the thing that you fear happens. And so I think that's what's been poking me today, is sometimes not prioritizing where I feel like I should prioritize, or not even knowing where to start in the moment. So that's been poking me a little bit. I think a seed that I've been planting is not, you know, wanting, you know, I think last week I was talking a lot about, like, you know, being so thankful in the moment and planning ahead. But now I'm even thinking, you know, what's going on in the next few months? You know, how can I really lock in? Like, the seed that I'm planting is not even for the far out future. It's actually for the next few months. I think there's a part of me that is looking to reground and recenter and refocus. And that's something that I hope to plant the seed of in the next few months. And, you know, a fruit is honestly living, breathing, vibing. We have a show here. You know, we have really amazing soul friends and soul listeners, and I feel blessed to actually even just have a radio show and be here. So I think that's the fruit today. The fruit is, today I wasn't, you know, excited to have Ange on the show, and I wasn't sure how to approach the show a little bit today, but, you know, I was a little tired. I was like, oh, I could really sleep in. I even slept early, mind you. I'm talking like 10 p.m. Okay, that's very early for me. So, you know, I felt like I went to bed on time, but I was still feeling a little anxious, a little nervous. But I'm here celebrating the fruits of the labor of having a show and feeling so thankful.

example of having a show. So that's what I'm celebrating today. And I really encourage you to check in with yourself today, you know, and check in with yourself every day. Cherry check-in is a great way to do it as you're taking each part of the cherry and exploring that within yourself, whether it's the stem of the fruit of what's poking you, the fruit of the fruit, and that's what's fruitful, or the seed, which is something that you're planting. Let's get back to the music. And before we get back to the music, I want to let you know a little bit about what you'll be hearing. I was exploring a little bit of a timeline and a trip down memory lane, and the section before that you would have heard was a lot more modern R&B, a lot more modern soul music or soulful music. And I was reading a little bit on CBC Music and just an article of a timeline of Canadian R&B. And I was looking into some of the music that came out in the 1960s. And just to give you a little bit of background, it was a wave of immigrants from the Caribbean arriving in Canada during the 60s, and more specifically arriving in Toronto, and the local music scene really started to incorporate the sounds of reggae and soul and funk, and emerging R&B and soul music started becoming a part of the Toronto scene. And the results of these, as they said, serious crate digging, a project featured Black artists from the Caribbean and America who settled in Toronto, Vancouver, and Montreal, such as Eddie Spencer, Willie McGee, the Cougars, and Johnny Osborne. So I did a little bit of digging, and I chose some tunes that I wanted to share with you that brings that early old school 1960s era of funk, soul, reggae, and sounds that really traveled far and wide, and musicians that decided to explore deeper into the American roots of soul and give us the sound that we're going to hear now. I'm going to start off with "If This Is Love, I'd Rather Be Alone" by Eddie Spencer.

Wow. If that didn't fill your soul, I don't know what does. I mean, no offense. But that Angie Stone? Wow. I just need a moment. And that song was off the album Mahogany Soul, Wish I Didn't Miss You. And the last three songs that I played in that set was all off this album that was compiled called Jamaica to Toronto, Soul, Funk, and Reggae from 1967 to 1974. Very specific. But off of that record, we heard I Believe in Music by Bob and Wisdom, I Wish It Would Rain by Cougars, and we started off with If This Is Love, I'd Rather Be Lonely. Well, I hope that if you're feeling the love of solar power, you never feel lonely. Thank you for so much for tuning in. My name is Bethel, and I have the pleasure of being your host this afternoon. I am excited to be here with you and be hanging out, having a good time, having a grand old time. I wanted to talk a little bit about the fact that, oh my God, our guest is here. So exciting. Yes, so exciting. Yes, I want to talk about the fact that before our BBC News, we're going to be celebrating 5 years of solar power for all of September. And last week, we were asking you if you want to be part of the festivities and be the first to know, please text in 5 years at 403-220-3991. Text 5 years. We'll be taking the time in September to celebrate, and we're planning on doing a special show inviting listeners to the booth. Can't really tell you what all the details are yet, but as I mentioned, if you want to know more, text 5 years. Now, this previous segment, I did a lot of, you know, Jamaican, Caribbean roots that came to Toronto. Now, I'm going to switch it up a little bit on y'all. And before the BBC News, we're going to be entering an indie pops section, okay? So if you don't already know, I love my indie bops. Indie bops is so, like, there's just so much music encapsulated in it. I can't even tell you what. But it's just a feeling. It's an essence, okay? And I find that this music really does feed my soul. So the next few songs before the BBC News, we're going to be listening to some indie bops. I also want to give a quick shout out to our sponsor, Luke's Drug Mart. Thank you so much for sponsoring the show for the time that I've been here for several years. Definitely go check them out at their main location in Bridgeland or their other location in Killarney, and let them know that Solar Power sent you. So right after this, right after the BBC News, we'll be playing a song and then be welcoming our guest, none other than Pay for Prez. So let's get back to the music, BBC News, and we'll see you on, you know, around 8:05 or so. This song is called Stevie Doesn't Wonder by Hotel Ugly.

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1: BBC News with Emily Thomas. A court in Syria has sentenced to death a cousin of the deposed president, Bashar al-Assad, after convicting him of war crimes and crimes against humanity. Wassim al-Assad was captured in June last year in what was seen as a watershed in Syria's reckoning with its brutal past. More details from our global affairs reporter, Sebastian Usher.
2: He was an enforcer for the Assad regime. He was someone who would gather militias to fight on behalf of President Assad. But what he wasn't convicted of, and the court said this is because of lack of evidence, was what many people associated him with most, which is drugs, the trafficking, the networks, the Captagon, which is an amphetamine, which during the Syrian civil war became a major industrial enterprise, which essentially kept the regime going financially for years. And he was, almost certainly, from what most people believe, a part of that.
1: A major trial which could force changes to Facebook and Instagram opens in California today. 29 US states accuse their owner, Meta, of illegally collecting children's data. 4 also say it deliberately designed addictive features for young users and misled the public about safety. The company strongly denies the accusations. A UN expert on Afghanistan has condemned an explosion at a school in the capital, Kabul, that injured dozens of students. Richard Bennett, the UN Special Rapporteur on Human Rights in Afghanistan, has demanded a full investigation. Anbarasan Etarajan has this report.
3: The blast happened at a private primary school for girls and boys in the western Dasht-e-Barshi area of Kabul, which is home to the Shia Azara community. A teacher at the school told the BBC Afghan service that one of the students may have been carrying unexploded ordnance that went off. It's not clear how the student picked it up. Taliban police officials said several children sustained minor injuries and they were investigating. Afghanistan is littered with live ammunition and unexploded ordnance after decades of war and conflict.
1: Ukraine says at least 17 people have been killed in an intense wave of overnight Russian strikes. Most of the deaths were in the northeastern Kharkiv region. Russian officials say Ukraine launched more than 600 drones towards the Moscow area. Dan Johnson is in Kyiv.
4: President Zelensky said homes, shops and a cafe were hit around a busy junction in Pechenny, a small town in the northeast of Ukraine. He described it as a brutal strike on a residential area, which also wounded at least 17 people. He said Ukraine would definitely respond, and the attack showed the importance of international support to put pressure on Russia. Elsewhere, 3 Ukrainians were reported dead in Sumy, 2 in Kherson and 2 in Zaporizhia.
1: You're listening to the latest world news from the BBC. The Supreme Court in Pakistan has ordered that the former Prime Minister Imran Khan be moved to hospital from jail for a checkup after his lawyers complained of his poor health. A 3-judge panel has also ordered that a medical board be created to assess his condition. The cricketer-turned-politician has been in jail since August 2023 after being convicted in a string of cases he says were politically motivated. The death toll from last week's ferry disaster on Lake Kariba in Zimbabwe has risen to 92. Local media say that makes it the country's deadliest public transport disaster. Police say 8 more bodies have been recovered, while the search for further victims is continuing. At least 32 people are reported to have been killed by armed gangs who attacked a village in Nigeria's northwestern state of Sokoto. Residents in Angushi said gunmen stormed the village on Sunday, killing residents, including the chief imam. Scientists believe the release of best-selling music albums from artists such as Taylor Swift and Harry Styles may be triggering an increase in road deaths. A research team at Harvard University found that on days of popular album launches, an average of 18 more people died in car crashes in the United States. Our global affairs reporter, Mimi Swaby, takes up the story.
5: New music demands more attention from our brains than something you've heard hundreds of times before. And simulator research shows that new high-energy music measurably degrades driving performance. Albums are often released on Fridays, when a rise in road accidents is normally recorded, with workers letting their hair down at the end of the week. Yet, even adjusting for this, researchers still recorded more deaths. They have called on music platforms to do more to make these dangers known and have urged drivers to set their music before they start driving or let a passenger be designated DJ.
1: BBC News.
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0: We are back at the 8 o'clock hour. My name is Bethel, but I am not alone in the booth. Who do we got here?
1: Hi, I'm Paper Press.
0: Hey, Paper Press. She is a multifaceted DJ emerging the nostalgia of classic hip-hop and pop with the high-energy futurism of house and African dance music. And I have a vote of confidence. Yes, she does. With an eclectic palette inspired by an upbringing in Ivory Coast, Tunisia, and the BIPOC and queer communities in Canada, where her DJ journey began, each Paper Press set replicates a dynamic flow of a music lover's phone on shuffle. These qualities come to life in Genre Fluid, an event series co-founded with her, and a residency with Deep Town Inside, where heavy edits and searing electronic tracks are interwoven with crowd favorites. Hello, Paper Press in the booth.
1: Morning, morning. Thank you for having me.
0: Of course, of course. Now, I'm really excited to have you on because you're a big inspiration to a lot of people, including myself. And I love your music, and I'm excited to like actually talk to you about it instead of just like, you know, hearing the sounds of your music. You know what I mean? Seeing you in front of the mic instead of in front of the decks. Just changing it up. So, as I mentioned, we're going to kick this off with a little bit of a cherry check-in, okay? So, for our listeners out there, cherry check-in is taking the parts of a fruit and using it to see how you're doing. So, you can either talk about the stem, which is something that's poking you, the fruit, something that's fruitful, or the seed, something that you are planting for the future. So, what do you want to do?
1: Ooh, I think I'll pick the fruit for this one.
0: Okay, sounds good.
1: The fruit, I think there's just a lot of gratitude in my life right now. That's one thing that I'll start with.
0: Mm-hmm.
1: Fruit, what are some of the things that we're growing? Some of the things that are coming out. Gratitude, because I get a lot of chances to work with my friends in terms of producing events.
0: Mm-hmm.
1: Obviously, on August 29th, we've got Genre Fluid with, you know, someone that I love very, very much, and who all goes by Prince Morbucks. And then this Saturday, I've got another event with my friend Eben from WinMe Marketing. So just the gratitude of getting to work with people who are lovely human beings, but also just very competent at what they do and talented. That's my fruit of the day. And just also being here, right? I'm here with you, and we've been friends for a little bit of time, but just have a genuine deep connection that I feel towards you. So just feeling very grateful. So that's my fruit of the day.
0: You know what? Gratitude was actually my fruit last week.
1: Ooh.
0: Yeah. Gratitude all around. So thankful for sure.
1: Exactly.
0: So, you know, just to start off the interview and to really ground us, you want to tell me a little bit more about your journey to Calgary? Because I know U of C also has something to do with it.
1: Absolutely. Yeah. Absolutely. Well, I've lived in different parts of Alberta since I moved to Canada in 2007. And before coming to Calgary, I was specifically in Fort McMurray. So I moved to Calgary for university and came to U of C. So shout out U of C. Shout out House Gain. Shout out the business life. So yeah, I just came out here and went to university and, you know, fell in love with all. I mean, I've always been in love with all things music. Obviously, my background, as you mentioned, grew up in Ivory Coast, grew up in Tunisia, and then moved here. So I have like a little bit of like that eclectic palette. But yeah, that's my journey to Calgary specifically.
0: And you stayed here, so we didn't scare you away.
1: No, I've actually been in Calgary since 2013. So it's been 13 years. Yeah.
0: From 2023, 2026, quick math.
1: Quick math.
0: Carry the three.
1: Something like that.
0: 13 years.
1: That's right.
0: Do you think it's the longest place you've been in?
1: My entire life. 100%.
0: And the same place?
1: Okay. My entire life.
0: Okay.
1: Yeah. Every other place I lived, I think the maximum I lived in another place was like 7 years in one country. But
0: okay.
1: Other than that, yeah.
0: Okay. And so, you know, you came to U of C. Did you always have a connection with music, as I mentioned? And I'm curious, like, that's your journey to Calgary, but what's your journey with music?
1: Ooh, that's a good question. Journey with music. Listen, I'm an African, so
0: like, I know, it's in our blood.
1: It's in our blood. Like, music, growing up, like, my mom and stuff would literally, like, throw her own, like, house parties. So I remember, like, all the aunts and uncles coming out to our place and, like, dancing and vibing, whether it's, like, you know, office parties, things like that. So music has always been in my life, driving the car, all the things. So I grew up around music, so I'm really grateful for that. And you know, you always listen to music, but I never like learned how to play an instrument until I think it was like grade 9 or something. It was band class. I learned how to play the alto clarinet. Did I stick with it? No, but I learned something. And then, yeah, I mean, I just have just a genuine love and obsession for music. Like, if you're in my home, you're in my car, like, there's always music playing in mm-hmm. one way or another. It's grounding. Mm-hmm. It's fun. Even when I'm, like, not feeling well, I'm playing music. Like, I'll play all the spectrums of the sounds mm-hmm. based on the emotion. So I'm locked into music. Like, that's my journey with music. And then, obviously, how did I start with DJing mm-hmm. and everything like that? It took a little bit of time until I was just, like, an adult.
0: It's not when you turn 18, y'all.
1: No, it's when you're... How old am I now? When you're 26. That's adult.
0: I feel like that is the actual adult. I was like, you have to at least be 25.
1: Yeah. To be an adult, you have to be at least 25. I like that.
0: Yeah.
1: It's a new checkpoint.
0: Yeah.
1: People didn't know they needed.
0: So 25, you started DJing.
1: 26. Yeah,
0: okay.
1: 26.
0: Okay. And was there anything that sparked you to get into it?
1: Yes. I don't know if I could like... So the reason why I got into...
0: She hated everything out there.
1: I was screaming.
0: She said, I could do it better.
1: I said, we need more black people playing black music.
0: That's real though. That's so real. Especially women.
1: I remember I got, obviously, my like love, especially when I was in Canada, coming here, was hip-hop R&B. Like, mm-hmm. That's what I grew up listening to and everything like that. So, yeah, I'd go out to the clubs and there was just no one who looked like me playing the music that I loved. And I do think that when you play music of your people, you do tend to play it slightly differently. And it's not about better or not better. Like, I don't think it's anything about that, but you do play it differently. And I mm-hmm. think I was just like, I can do this. I love music. I love technology.
0: Mm-hmm.
1: I love to dance. That was another thing. A lot of DJs were not dancing.
0: Mm-hmm.
1: And that was another piece. I'm just like, is this person feeling the music? Are they with the music?
0: Mm-hmm.
1: Right? And I think mm-hmm. I just felt like I could... There was something there for me to fit into.
0: No, I really appreciate that. And I think that is not offensive at all. I think that's some real stuff that people... overlook. I think promoters overlook it. I think that is something that it's now being talked about. And you know, with that journey of starting to DJ, do you remember your first gig?
1: I do.
0: Yeah.
1: I do. It was with the Generic Lesbian Party.
0: Shout out to them.
1: Shout out to Scratch, great organizer. Yeah, it was my first gig, 2022. I remember like all my friends came out. It was such a special moment. And I played... I talk about hip-hop R&B, but that party I played, like, hyper-pop. And, like, electronic music. So... And, oh, Generic Lesbian Party, August 21st as well. Oh. The next one.
0: This Friday,
1: yes. And I'm playing that, too.
0: Okay.
1: Yeah, so everything's full circle. You know, like, maintaining these relationships and, like,
0: yes.
1: being close to these communities is so important to me.
0: Yes. And you know what? That's actually going to be a perfect segue to us talking about genre fluid. Because, as you mentioned, I think that that is something that people put in a box for maybe black DJs. It's, like, an assumption that, like, oh, you're going to play hip-hop and R&B and that. But the beauty of it is that... Crates are full of everything. They're full of everything. And so we're going to be talking a little bit more about all the different genres and bringing them together in the next segment. But we're going to get back to the music. If you have any questions for none other than Pay for Prez, give us a text in 403-220-3991 and we'll see you on the other side of this music break. This song is called Sweet Talk by Nomi.

0: One, Summer Nights. That is such a vibey song by Cassius Culpepper. It's called Let Me Show You Love. Before that, we head off the album The Twisted Technicolor Tea Party, Scared to Fall in Love by JTBS and Cookie Kawaii. And then before that, we had a song by Megs called White Man's Ego. And before that, it was Losing Time by Stoic Nina Taylor and Deontay Hitchcock. My name is Bethel. This is Solar Power, but I'm not alone. We are here with
1: Paper Press.
0: Yes, we are. Yes, we are. And, you know, earlier, before the music break, we were talking about your journey to Calgary, your journey with music, your journey with DJing, and it brings us to this moment in time. And I wanted to learn about a project you started with that you teased a little bit earlier with Prince More Bucks called Genre Fluid. What is it? What inspired it?
1: So Genre Fluid, you just speak to the name.
0: Yes.
1: Genre Fluid.
0: Yes.
1: Across all of the genres. So it's a party that we throw here in Calgary. And the basis of it is to play a lot of the nostalgic hits across genres.
0: Mm-hmm.
1: So you can hear anywhere from Linkin Park to Brandy, right, to DJ Mafariza, for example. So we really try to bring in as many genres that touch us personally into the mix.
0: Mm-hmm.
1: So anything from Afrobeats, Afrotech, pop, indie, rock, into a space that is inclusive, into a space that's diverse, but also like experimental, because I do think something that's important with throwing a party is there's the element of nostalgia and showing people a good time and making them comfortable with the sounds that they're used to and that they love. But there's also an element of education where we might play you a sound or a genre that you may not be familiar with that we think you'll love because we love it. So there is an element of taste that we bring into the party, and yeah, we show people a good time. Like it's quite special, and yeah, this is going to be our 9th Genre Fluid.
0: Congrats.
1: Yeah, on August 29th. So I'm really excited about that.
0: So August 29th, it's going to be at Common Underground.
1: Common Underground, 10 p.m. to 2 a.m. Prince More Bucks, myself, and we've got a special guest, and it's going to be DJ Alloy.
0: Okay, I don't think I've heard this name before.
1: Yeah, new up-and-coming DJ here in Calgary, part of the Vogue scene.
0: Okay.
1: Yeah, so we're excited to bring him on, and yeah, I think for us, we're just trying to open up our doors and bring people on, just because we know we can hold it down, but it's also giving other people the opportunity to showcase their talent, to bring their crowd, to open people up to things that we may not even be aware of. And I think the ballroom scene and their history with music is pivotal to a lot of the sounds that we play, because we also play a lot of house music too. So I'm excited to see what DJ Alla brings to the table.
0: I'm so excited. So this is your 9th show. What do you think about for the future of the show? What are your hopes for Genre Fluid, whether it's growing it or maybe inspiring other things to happen? Like, what is your vision for it?
1: Absolutely. So the vision for it is to take it to different cities.
0: Okay.
1: Right? So we've already started conversations, you know, taking it to Vancouver, for example, that I play out there quite often. Prince More Bucks is out in Toronto, so potentially doing a Toronto leg at some point. So those are kind of the immediate plans, at least for next year. And bring in more guests. Like, we're just fans of music, and I think we're fans of like a lot of DJs. So in the past, we've had Femi BG from Icarus Sound. We've had Jade, who also runs Back and Forth. You know, we've had Buccal Theft, who, you know, does ambient. So we're a fan of so many different scenes. So being able to bring those different sounds and those different personalities to the party is also just a lot of fun, because for us, one of the biggest things with Genre Fluid is you're going to get a lot of interactivity in the party, right? We're going to interact with you. We're going to vibe with you. And so that kind of energy, we just bring DJs who bring a lot of energy to the party, but also just have like a high taste level and a, just a great work ethic, period.
0: Yeah, something that, you know, I think people can learn is that sometimes it's just putting in the time.
1: Put in the time.
0: Yeah.
1: Put in the time. Come on time. Be communicative. Be a good person. I think being a DJ, yes, we play music, but there's also like a whole business side and there's a whole world that you have to manage in order to be successful.
0: Mm-hmm, exactly. So for Genre Fluid, where can people see more details about it?
1: Yes, absolutely. So if you go on Instagram, Genre Fluid 4, like number 4 ever, that's where you can find us. And even if you just type in Genre Fluid into Google, Genre Fluid Calgary, you'll definitely find the tickets. They're out on Show Pass right now. And yeah, they're selling pretty fast. So we're just really excited about the momentum and just how involved our community has been in driving the movement forward. So it's definitely more than just us. It's really for the city at this point.
0: Oh my gosh, yes. I'm so proud that something like in Calgary could potentially travel and will travel to other cities, because I think that Genre Fluid is really unique, because the music I hear there, like you mentioned, it's like, wow, I'll really hear like pop punk hits with Afrobeats. I don't know how you mix it and do it. And I think that sometimes when I feel like people have tried to do it, it feels like not smooth. Not excited. But I feel like when you guys do it, it's just so iconic. It's sensational, actually.
1: Yeah, absolutely. I think we put out this video a while ago where we were mixing. We're doing a back-to-back between Prince Morbucks and I think we were mixing Evanescence into B2K. Like, just such a risky move. You do it for no reason, just like you think it's a vibe. And it worked out really well.
0: Yes.
1: And I mean, no, like, went off without a hitch. But I think for us, it's just like there's just so many songs that we grew up listening to that we're obsessed with that you just don't hear in the clubs. Or if you hear them, you have to go to at least 4 to 5 different locations to hear those sounds. So being able to bring them together is quite special. And obviously, there's some sounds that just go across all of the genres and things like that. But yeah, it works out. You just got to be brave and try out new things. I think that's the whole point.
0: I think that's what it is. Put in the work, be brave and try new things, and y'all have like an amazing audience and community that you've garnered, so I think it has something to do with you too. So,
1: yeah.
0: Pat on the back. Okay.
1: And also you too. Don't forget, you're also the host.
0: No, I do be hosting. Thanks for giving me some of my first hosting opportunities.
1: Oh, anytime.
0: Party hosting opportunities. It's a very different environment to host a party versus a show.
1: Energy.
0: So
1: hype.
0: I be learning. I'll be there next Saturday, guys. Come catch me.
1: Please come through. Come through.
0: Next Saturday, yes.
1: Yeah.
0: Okay, we got a mix that you submitted.
1: Yes, we do got a mix.
0: Tell us a little bit about this mix. I'm about to play it.
1: Yeah, so I played a DJ competition, actually. It was hosted by Woodme Marketing and Jade. And it was this spring. This spring, you were there. Listen.
0: It was at a taco place.
1: Mexican place. Yeah.
0: By Franklin. No.
1: It was in the north.
0: It was by Franklin. Yes.
1: And all the homies came out. It was like a proper competition. So I really, and I won my round with this mix. So I thought I'd bring it out. And it's unreleased. So the only people who heard it is people who were at that event that day. So I think it's quite special to like share it on here.
0: Yes.
1: Yeah. So, you know, and the piece for this one, it's an open format set. So just open, you know, you'll have some hip hop R&B in there, you'll have some Latin music, you'll have some pop in there. It's a little bit of a flavor of, you know, what I like to play, what you might hear as Genre Fluid, a little bit of my personal style. But yeah, like, I hope you enjoy it.
0: Here you go, unreleased, live, and exclusive listen right here on CJSW Solar Power. 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

0: I'm so happy that you got a chance to listen to that. Yeah, that was my DJ mix from a DJ battle that I played. Had a little bit of everything, a little bit of reggaeton in there, a little bit of Afrobeats, a little bit of pop, a little bit of hip hop, a little bit of Afrobeats, a little bit of funk. Listen, that's my style.
1: And that's your style. That's a little bit of what you can get at Genre Fluid, eh?
0: Yeah, exactly.
1: No, very, very exciting. Very exciting. So, you know what? Speaking of projects that that's happening now, what are some of the highlights you've had over the summer?
0: Highlights over the summer, mm-hmm. Playing Badlands, playing two different dates at Badlands and opening for people that I'm just such a big fan of, like Near Archives, Channel Trace, Chris Lake, Unique, just a few people that I got a chance to open for. Chasing Summer, another great lineup there. What else? When I was flown out to Vancouver, I played 5 shows in 2 days. Just things like that.
1: No, it was crazy. That was
0: crazy.
1: Yeah,
0: that was a little bit crazy. So in 3 days, actually, 3 days total, it was 7 shows. So experiences like that just... I just feel so grateful, honestly. And yeah, there's just a few of the highlights and obviously getting a chance to co-produce these parties in August there, Baddies and also Genre Fluid. Just a few things that I'm just grateful for. It's been a crazy run.
1: No, honestly, this summer you're really jet setting.
0: I'm doing my best.
1: Corporate girly by day.
0: Corporate girly by day, DJ by weekend.
1: By every other
0: by
1: hour.
0: By every other hour. Exactly. Because it's the grind is every day, right? Whether you're practicing, you're finding new music, you're, you know, doing the business side of things, writing invoice, sending emails. Like, it's every day.
1: Mm-hmm. It really is. It really is. And, like, you know, thinking about your DJ career and how much you've been able to grow in the last few years, what are your hopes for your artistic career? I know that you've been working on some other types of projects. Do you want to tease anything?
0: Yeah, I started to, you know, learn music production and I've been playing around there. So there's definitely something that will drop in the near future. I don't want to be that DJ saying big things coming soon, but big things coming always.
1: always, every day. You gotta stay ready.
0: You gotta stay ready. So it's, yeah, between like producing and, you know, I've got goals and aspirations to play on the East Coast, play out in Europe, play out in Africa, of course. I've already played out in Africa, actually, but just expanding in Côte d'Ivoire.
1: Okay,
0: I got a chance to DJ there when I went back. So,
1: nice.
0: Yeah, so just continuing, it's just a foray in and out of Calgary, but I'm just excited for the future. I think I could just see the opportunities coming. My door is open, and I know the universe is going to bring it out.
1: Yes. You don't know when, but that's why you're just every day.
0: It's every day. As long as I keep working,
1: the universe will keep continuing.
0: The universe is going to keep working. That's for sure.
1: Yes, exactly. And you know, what do you want to tell people that might feel a little nervous or might have this imposter syndrome of like wanting to start an artistic craft or start DJing?
0: Do it. Listen, one thing that's clear is it's always going to be daunting at the beginning. There's going to be lots of anxiety. It's mm-hmm. going to be very uncomfortable. But that's also what life is about. It's about growing and it's about putting yourself into something. And I think that's one thing that's special about the arts is you put so much of yourself, your dreams, your goals, your taste, and your hard work into it. The earlier you start, the further you'll be. And there's no such thing as early, right? You can mm-hmm. start now. That's starting today, starting now is also early. So what I would say, start as early as possible. Practice mm-hmm. makes perfect. That's mm-hmm. one thing. Lean into other people. That's another piece. Community is such a big driver. I know people taught me the craft that I know. So lean into people and just be a lover. Just be a fan. You got to be a fan to be good at something.
1: Mm-hmm. Exactly. And I think that gets overlooked sometimes, right? It's you're so focused on trying to be the best at your craft, you forget to be in community and find support and also support others. So
0: yeah, get that inspiration. Exactly. You can only get it by going outside.
1: Exactly. Actually, yeah, there was an interesting question during your conference about like filling your cup or like how do you fill other cups if your cup's not full? And the simplest answer was, well, go fill your cup.
0: Go fill your cup. Yeah.
1: And best way to do it is go find community.
0: Yeah, so. Go find community. Go find inspirations. Like you might be surprised by the new sounds that you hear, the new people that you meet, and that's where you'll get inspired. That's how I get inspired. Like if I don't go out to shows in a long time, I don't feel full, right? So.
1: And with that said, do you have any last words? Any shout outs? Any last things you want to plug or talk about?
0: Yeah, absolutely. Well, obviously, you know, Genre Fluid, August 29th. Say that one more time. Calgary, Common Underground, 10 p.m. to 2 a.m. I am co-producing another show in Edmonton called Baddies is a Woman's Only Party, August 22nd. If there's anyone in Edmonton, you know, listening or tuned in.
1: Or if anyone from Calgary wants to go to Edmonton.
0: Edmonton, come out.
1: It's worth the drive.
0: It's worth the drive. Those are some of the few things that, you know, I want to plug, and, you know, I've got shows coming up in October, so just make sure you follow me on all channels as Pay for Prez. And ultimately, I just want to shout out all the people that supported me in getting me here. I mean, there's so many, but one of the big ones that I always get a chance to spend time with is definitely Femi, like, from Icarus Sound. Like, you know, he's putting a lot of time and energy and just, like, good words and affirmations into me. So, and he also was one of the first people who taught me how to DJ. So, shout out to him. He's in Calgary right now. So, yeah, big shout out to him. Shout out to Liam. Shout out to Controller Club, another big hub for DJs learning how to DJ in the city. Great community. And shout out to you, Bethel. Thank you for having me. And Priscilla and Malika, I know they're not here with us right now, but shout out to Solar Power.
1: They're alive, though. They're alive.
0: They're alive. Yes, last sorry.
1: Last time I said they're not here with us, Priscilla texted me like, I ain't dead.
0: Shout out to them. Also, shout out to UFC. Shout out to UFC. Like, the alma mater. Like, it's...
1: Yeah, listen, we're both alumni.
0: We are both alumni, so yes. We all started from somewhere. So it's good to be here, and it's good to be home. So many memories. So I'm happy that I get a chance to speak on the things that I love here. So thank you.
1: You know what? This was not the last of Pay for Prez. You know, follow her journey, Pay for Prez, right, on Instagram.
0: Yeah, PAYE 4, like the number 4, PREZ.
1: Yes, our president. You're out. Thank you so much. For a wonderful morning, for a great chat.
0: Thank you.
1: And excited to see what you get up to next.
0: Thank you.
1: All right, y'all. So it's 9 a.m., so you know what that means. It's the BBC News, and then it's going to take us into the last hour of Solar Power. Don't go anywhere. I still got music for you. I'm also starting a new segment called Bethel's Local Lowdown. All right, so you're going to hear a little bit more about that, and I'll be talking about a few more events and things happening this week in Calgary. So don't go anywhere. We'll catch you on the other side of the BBC News.

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1: BBC News, I'm John Shea. A court in Syria has sentenced to death a cousin of the deposed President Bashar al-Assad after convicting him of war crimes and crimes against humanity. Wasim al-Assad was also believed to have been closely involved in the Assad regime's multi-billion dollar drug trafficking network, but the court found him not guilty on those charges for lack of evidence. Today's sentence is likely to be only the beginning of a reckoning with the Assad regime. Sebastian Usher has this assessment.
2: I think you can't draw the line under those horrors. You meet people who psychologically are shattered, families, hundreds of thousands, totally shattered, and people haven't returned from abroad either. So those wounds are not likely to be healed at any time soon. It is, though, part of the accountability that the new authorities have promised. So in that sense, it's being welcomed. When Wasim al-Assad was arrested last June, that was seen as a watershed moment. They were able actually to get one of those key movers in captivity, and there he was in his cage today.
1: A major trial which could force changes to Facebook and Instagram opens later in California. 29 US states accuse their owner, Meta, of illegally collecting children's data. Lily Jamali reports.
3: It's being called the largest consumer protection lawsuit in American history and stems from a complaint filed in 2023 by a coalition of U.S. states. They allege Meta incorporated harmful features on Instagram and Facebook to drive young user engagement in a bid to boost profits and then misled the public about it. Meta denies the allegations. It said it stood by its record of creating strong protections for teens and looked forward to making its case in court.
1: The Supreme Court in Pakistan has ordered the authorities to move the former Prime Minister Imran Khan from jail to hospital for a checkup after his lawyers complained of his poor health. The cricketer-turned-politician has been in jail since he was convicted 3 years ago in a string of cases which he says were politically motivated. Caroline Davis is in Islamabad.
4: Imran Khan has not been seen in public since he was imprisoned in August 2023. His family say they've been stopped from visiting him for months. The small glimpses the outside world has had about his condition have come mostly from the courts or the authorities. On Monday, the Supreme Court released a health report that said Mr. Khan was suffering from heart palpitations, anxiety and fluctuating blood pressure. The recommendation, in addition to medication, the report said, was to allow him more frequent contact with family members.
1: Ukraine says at least 17 people have been killed in an intense wave of overnight Russian strikes. Most of the deaths were in the northeastern Kharkiv region, where missiles hit residential buildings, shops and cars. Russian officials say Ukraine launched more than 600 drones towards the Moscow region. Three people were reportedly injured in the Russian capital, and the online retailer Wildberries has again been targeted. World News from the BBC. A UN expert on Afghanistan has condemned an explosion at a school in the capital, Kabul, which injured dozens of students. Richard Bennett, the UN Special Rapporteur on Human Rights in Afghanistan, has demanded a full investigation into the blast. It happened at a private primary school for girls and boys in the western Dasht-e-Bachi area, which is home to the Shia Hazara community. The head of the World Health Organization says the Ebola virus outbreak in the Democratic Republic of Congo is far from being under control. The disease is continuing to spread with unprecedented speed and it remains a global threat. The BBC's Africa correspondent Thomas Mukwana reports.
5: The Ebola outbreak in DR Congo is confirmed to have infected over 5,000 people and killed more than 2,300 people already, just 3 months after it was declared. Dr. Tedros Adhanom Ghebreyesus, chief of the World Health Organization, now says that the risk for further national and international spread remains high. He told the International Health Regulations Emergency Committee that the virus had a big head start and that doctors are still playing catch-up. The rare Budibujo strain at the center of the current outbreak has now spread to 55 health zones across 6 provinces.
1: Scientists believe the release of best-selling music albums by artists such as Taylor Swift or Harry Styles may be triggering an increase in road deaths. A research team at Harvard University found that on days of popular album launches, an average of 18 more people died in car crashes in the United States. They believe the cognitive load of unfamiliar music, alongside the manual distraction of scrolling through phone playlists, may be dangerous for drivers. The former French football international Patrick Vieira has been appointed as the head coach of Senegal. Vieira, who was born in Senegal, won the World Cup as a player and has coached club teams including Crystal Palace of London and the French club Nice. And that's the latest BBC World News.
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0: From September 11th to 13th, you want to be in Edmonton for the 5th annual Purple City Fest. 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synth-pop starlet Desire, iconic Canadian artist, actress, musician, and director Sukyin Lee, New York Death City rockers Bambara, feminist hardcore from Baltimore, War on Women, Canadian alt country 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

What is up, y'all? It's the last hour of solar power. Actually, if you're being technical around here, it's the last 45 minutes of solar power. My name is Bethel, and we just got off an amazing interview with Pay for Prez. If you missed it, I'd highly, highly recommend you check it out on cjsw.com. Right after the show, it's going to be published. And, you know, we had a really great conversation talking about the show that she has coming up with her co-producer, Andel, also known as Prince Moorbucks, happening next Saturday. But I also have, sorry about that, I also have a few more things for you to check out, mostly on Saturday in our next segment. But before we start jumping ahead, I want to introduce you to a new segment called Bethel's Local Lowdown. Woo! We're going to have a jingle for that if I stick with it. Shout out for Priscilla for helping me workshop the name. This idea came about because, honestly, I think city news is really important. Just like, what the heck is going on in municipal politics or in our city that may affect you, that might have you curious and could even spark a conversation? So each time that I'm here, I'm going to try to bring in a new thing happening in the city. Just a, if you didn't know, now you know type of thing. And I wanted to inform you a little bit and let you know and ask about, what do you think about the new traffic safety initiative targeting excessive vehicle noise? Okay, so earlier this month, not too long ago, there had been an announcement that people are complaining about the noise on 17th Ave. There's too much noise. Now, I walk down 17th Ave pretty often, and I can agree, there is a lot of noise. A lot of noise as in, not the chitter-chatter noise, the noise from those exhausts from those vehicles. You know what I'm talking about. It's just roaring up and down 17th. You're sitting on a patio and all you hear is the revving of an engine going up and down the street, showing off terrible mufflers that they purposely modded to do that, I think. I don't know too much about what the car situation is, but what we do know is that it's noisy. Now, it's interesting that, you know, that there's always been, I guess, a certain hertz, a certain level of noise that cars are not supposed to be over. And clearly it's been going much over that noise. It's apparently, if anything above 92 decibels at idle or 96 decibels at full speed. And, you know, if you're one of those people that are revving your engines and your vehicles, I'll tell you, you should be careful between the hours of 5 to 10 p.m. in the areas between 8th Street and 4th Street on 17th Ave, specifically. And apparently they're going to be having decibel meters, and they're going to be really cracking down on, they're going to be really cracking down on it. Because apparently, according to previous years, as of last September, apparently they only had to issue 7 tickets related to noisy vehicles. But this year, just this year so far, so last year was 7. This year, 36 tickets related to noise. Now, I don't know if it's just gotten noisier or if people are just getting fed up and calling 311. Because I swear last year it was just as noisy. I couldn't tell you that this year it's exceptionally noisier. But also population growth and all those good things all have a factor to play in it. So that's just a little bit from me on Bethel's Local Lowdown. You can let me know what you think about them cracking down on 17th. If you want to expose yourself, let me know if you're one of them noisemakers.
if you're part of the Shell Angels, if you know what I mean, if you're hanging out by the Shell with your motorcycles, revving in a group, I think that group is actually pretty cool. If you're part of the Shell Angels and you're listening to Solar Power, please let me know. I want to know if we have any Shell Angel soul listeners. That'd be really cool. But yeah, everyone else, please, like, you know, I don't want to parade on your party, but sometimes it's just a little too much. My personal opinion. Okay. And apparently everyone else that's eating on the patio has also thought that too. So if you have any thoughts about the noise, the car noise, the revving engines on 17th Ave, give me a shout. 403-220-3991. Let me know if they should be stricter. If, honestly, this is just a waste of taxpayer dollars for having, you know, people cracking down on this. Like, is it even worth our time? Should we just accept the fact 17th Ave is going to be noisy and that's it? Wear your earplugs, y'all. I don't know. You let me know. 403-220-3991. Thank you for joining me on Bethel's Local Lowdown. In the next segment, after a little bit of music, we're going to be talking about a few more events happening. I'll just be doing a highlight of a few events, and then specifically highlighting one where we have a little voice note of someone sharing something going on. Really excited. It's a second solo exhibition happening this Friday. And then we're going to be saying our goodbye, soul friends. And just like that, episode 261 will be wrapped up. So don't go anywhere. I'll still be here for another 40 minutes. So keep hanging out. Let me know how you're feeling. And keep me company. Hang out. The next song that we have is Commas by Courtney and Mad Keys.

0: sight.
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3: 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You're going to love an avocado. Go check it out. And you can also go check out their location in Killarney. My name is Bethel, and this is the last 20 minutes of Solar Power. Thanks so much for hanging out and tuning in. I wanted to wrap up a little bit from my last conversation of Bethel's local lowdown. And someone shared with us, a soul listener, about their thoughts of the noise that cars are making on 17th Avenue. They're really cracking down on it, giving out tickets, monitoring it during the high peak times. And what he said was, I would not let the noise makers a warning. Not let them go with a warning. Let them get a few tickets to calm down. It should be random inspections instead of set times where you know that you're going to be essentially monitored. And it says, noise permeates far beyond the source, affecting large populations, huge effect on the nervous system. You can be powerful without the noise. Designated areas where they can get their decibels on. I actually never thought of that and thought that was a really great idea. That, like, I mean, maybe a part of it is that there are people around, so you get to, like, show off the noise. But, like, imagine having, like, a race pump track and you're just, like, revving your engines, like, full possible decibels alive. You get to just rev them. I don't know if that's what people want, but, you know, that's the thoughts of Dawn. So thank you, Dawn. With that said, we're going to roll over to events happening this week. I wanted to just do a few highlights, specifically three events happening on Saturday, and then share a little bit of a Friday evening solo exhibition special. We're going to be listening to the artists themselves. So this Saturday, there are three things I wanted to make you aware of. One is Tees Against Tyranny. So this is a t-shirt drive for the Palestine Children's Relief Fund. And essentially getting a t-shirt will allow you to Getting a t-shirt and donating to the Palestine Relief Fund will give you a t-shirt. So you donate to the Relief Fund, you get a t-shirt or a tote bag. Everything is going to be designed by several different local artists. It's going to be screen printed by a local artist named Jacob, who we would have had on the show. Wow, it would have been last spring. Yeah, last year in 2025. And so he's a really, really lovely local artist. He's banding together with about nine different local artists' designs, and he'll be screen printing them all by hand for this Saturday. I'd highly recommend you support, check it out, tell him Solar Power sent you. If you want more details, check out 2001JBB on Instagram. It'll have more details there. And then if you're looking for some outdoor vibes, I got two events for you. One is Dos Leches, which is happening at Jack Long Park in Inglewood from 3 to 9 p.m. That's Jack Long Park in Inglewood from 3 to 9 p.m. Free event. It's going to be their 10th event, and it is honestly a vibe with great house music, food trucks, beers, and also Alcove will be on location. We're running their arts and crafts zone. It's great for everyone. It's great for kids. It's great for family. So come say hi at the Alcove Art Zone and just come dance the afternoon away from 3 to 9 p.m. And then speaking of dancing, there's more dancing happening at the East Village Riverwalk with It's a Feeling. It's their house and Latin dance session, and it's going to be happening on August 22nd and the Saturday. So come hang out from 7 p.m. to 9-ish p.m. They're going to be teaching a little mini dance class from 8 to 8:30, and it's honestly just going to be a great vibe. It's just such a vibe. It's a feeling is really a... It's a feeling. I can't even describe it. It's just a feeling. You got to go check it out. So those are the three events I wanted to highlight for your Saturday afternoon. And I wanted to leave you with a little bit of a message of an event happening with Dara, a local artist here in Calgary. It's going to be her second solo exhibition. She's on the show with us last year talking about her first ever solo exhibition. So I guess, you know, she's ready for numero two. I have a few words from her, so here you go.

0: collection of paintings that hopefully I'll even continue painting after my show, but it's kind of like a debut of it. But it's called Ada, which basically means firstborn daughter in my language, in Igbo, which is from Nigeria. And basically, it kind of works to explore sort of my Nigerian Canadian identity and how a lot of times, especially growing up here, you don't really fully know your culture. And so this is like an attempt for me to kind of rediscover my culture, but also juxtapose it towards like, or like put it in contrast towards my Canadian culture, where like both things are like existing in one. So kind of rediscovering like my Nigerian roots, but also like what that means for me here in Canada as well. Because I grew up here and stuff like that, and it's been like something that I've really thought about, like, okay, I'm Canadian, but I also have this part of me that's Nigerian. So like how does that fit into my Canadian identity as well? So yeah, it's kind of like a thing that I feel like a lot of immigrants and a lot of people who have a similar experience of like they grew up here or they have lived here basically their whole life, but their original place is from somewhere else. And so yeah, the show will be on August 21st is opening night, so go from August 21st to August 23rd. And August 21st opening night we'll have like food performances and different things to kind of like have those conversations of like what does it actually mean to belong? What does it mean to belong in this place where you live, in the country that you live? What does it mean to appreciate both countries, where you come from and where you currently live, and things like that? So, just like kind of fostering a lot of those conversations. Yeah, I think, yeah, that's basically it. I don't know if you're gonna play this on the radio, but let me know if you are, because I will send a different one.
1: Shadera, this was great. Thank you so much for sharing a little bit more about what you're doing this Friday. Check it out. If you want more information, definitely check out Dara Art on Instagram. And honestly, if you look it up on Google, it will show up. DaraArtStudios.com. She's an amazingly talented artist, and I can't wait to see what else she does in this lifetime. With that said, we only got 10 more minutes of solar power. I wanted to give another shout that next month in September, we will be celebrating our 5-year anniversary. And we're really excited because we want to have a very special show that includes our listeners. So please text in 5 years at 403-220-3991. That's 403-220-3991. 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So, listener, I would love to meet y'all in person. 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Now, we got a few more songs for you. Then we're going to be saying our goodbyes. But don't worry, the punk truck got you covered, and Solar Power will be back right here from 7 to 10 a.m. on Tuesday. Thanks for hanging out with me, your host, Bethel. Thanks for hanging out with me and Anjaleer. And I'm excited to see where the day goes, where the week goes. I hope you're doing really well out there. So let's keep the music going, and I'll say goodbye in a little bit. So next up, we got Canadian Love, Zayna. This is a new song. Way-oh, what's up with Ziad Zaza? Right here on Solar Power.

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Thank you for hanging out with us. The Punk Trunk with Alex is coming up next. Until next week, see you soon.

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2: Well, Batman, I just wanted to bring a little bit of music to Gotham City. Something a little bit crazier. Which brings me to a question, Batman. You want to know how I got these scars? Well, my father was a DJ and a volunteer for a campus and community radio station known as CJSW 90.9 FM. So one evening, my dad was grooving to the music a little bit more than he usually does. And he comes up to my mother and is telling him about all this great radio he's hearing. But he looks at me and he comes up to me, he says, "Why so serious?" So, comes up to me. He puts the headphones on my head. And he says, "Let's put a smile on that face." So, he turns up the volume. And I was hearing the most crazy radio in Canada I had ever heard. And that, Batman, is why I wanted to show the people of Gotham, Calgary's campus and community radio station.
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All right, hello, and welcome to CJSW 90.9 FM. You guys are listening to the Punk Trunk here, broadcasting out of Calgary, Alberta, Canada, here off the University of Calgary campus on Treaty 7 land. Welcome, and my name is Alex. I am hosting the show as per usual, and that song that we just heard was a little song by a band called The Blushes, and this is off of their self-titled album, and the name of that track that we just heard was called Radical. And this is a band that, you know, at this point you guys know, usually I like to start my shows off with a little bit of CanCon, and this is an exception to that, because I figured, like, this band is from California, LA, and I wanted to do this band because I found them via Instagram. Like, they were in my feed, and I was like, oh, this is kind of cool, and, you know, it fits the style of my show. So I was like, okay, maybe I should check them out. Maybe I should, you know, find something here. And I was pleasantly surprised. This is a band that I think has a lot of really cool potential. I think that they have a lot of fun energy, and I was really happy to hear it, to check it out, and yeah, I look forward to hearing what they do next. So make sure you guys go check out The Blushes, coming out of LA, California, and check out that song Radical if you guys were into that sort of thing, because I think that was a lot of fun, and I think it was a cool way to start the show. Anyways, we have a themed episode as per usual as well, and this time we are doing some Brazilian punk later in the show, but yeah, we got a pretty good, interesting selection of things here that I'm excited to share with you today. But first, as per usual, we are going to get into some Canadian content, and the first song we are going to play is a little song off of the CJSW chart list. This one is by a band called Cherry Pick, and this one is called Asleep with the Fishes, which is a little bit more of a kind of shoegazy kind of track, but I hope you guys enjoy this one. Kind of a little bit of a change of pace, but I think it's fun to switch things up a little, to do a little bit of, you know, weird stuff in the show. So I hope you guys are excited to hear it. So without further ado, let's get into it with Asleep with the Fishes by Cherry Pick on CJSW 90.9 FM, The Punk Trunk. Bye-bye.

Hello, and welcome back to CJSW 90.9 FM, The Punk Trunk. And, that one was a little track. That was the final track of our kind of Canadian set, and that one was called Lust for Violence by Gabby and the Fly. And that was off of their album Initiation of Decay. And this one is extra cool because it is not only Canadian, but it is local. And I thought that that was really fun. I wasn't, I was just kind of putting this set together as like a cool just mix of Canadian content. So it is stylistically pretty diverse. But definitely the like Canadian metalcore kind of influence is very interesting. I think that it has a really interesting and like hard-hitting vibe with it, like with the guitars, the vocals, just hitting super hard. I really love the drum sound. I really love how aggressive and noisy the production is. It's really, really cool. It reminds me of like other bands, like maybe a little bit of Knocked Loose, maybe a little bit of like Bring Me the Horizon. I think it's really neat, just like how it's able to kind of coalesce those influences into something unique, something fun. And go check out Gabby and the Fly and specifically, check out the song "Lust for Violence," which is the first track off of the this album. So go check that out. And before that, we heard another song by another Canadian band called Adrenaline Junkies, and the name of the song was "Sound the Alarm," which is pretty fun. Adrenaline Junkies are a band from Vancouver, and this one had a lot of really cool energy to it. I really like how it blends in a little bit more of like an old school metal influence, which I think gives it a unique kind of flavor. And it's a lot of fun. So go check it out, Adrenaline Junkies. If you're looking for some of that old school heaviness before you get to the new school heaviness with Initiation of Decay and Gabby and the Flies. So really, really cool stuff there. And before that, we went a little bit more pop punk with the song Second Chances by Ghost Form off of the album Songs to Cry To, which is an EP. And this one is I played this band on my show before, and they're a ton of fun. I really like how they kind of blend in those pop punk influences with like, more kind of traditional punk influences. And this is a band from that's kind of caught between Saskatchewan and Toronto. And I really like how it kind of blends like, pop punk influences, surf influences, noise influences, old school punk influences, and into a really fun kind of way. Really, really cool stuff. Go check out Ghost Form if you haven't already. And really, really cool stuff. Second Chances is the name of the track once again. And the first song we heard in that set was a little song called Asleep with the Fishes by Cherry Pick off of their album :3. It's like a cute face. I don't know how to really communicate that over the mic, but you know when you see it, like :3, you know. Anyways, this is a band from Vancouver, British Columbia, and this is arguably the black sheep of the set because it is a little bit more shoegaze and a little bit less punk, but I think that that influence gives it a really unique kind of sound to it. I really like how noisy and still warm that the production is, which is kind of typical of shoegaze, but I really like how it's able to just kind of incorporate some of those shoegazy influences to kind of get a little bit heavier, to really like soak you in the noise and the not aggression, but like just sort of that looming sort of, I guess, melancholic kind of feeling that those sorts of guitars and sounds bring. So really, really cool stuff. Go check out Cherry Pick and the song Asleep with the Fishes if y'all are into a little bit of shoegaze. But if you aren't into a little bit of Canadian music, that's all right for this episode, because you guys know me well enough at this point that I like to do a little bit of globetrotting myself with some of my music picks. And this week is no different, as can be expected. Now, what are we going to be playing, you might be asking, if you didn't catch my last mic break? Well, we are going to be playing a little song called, we're going to be playing a little song called Inside Your Home by Nene Altro off the album Something, Nothing, Everything. And where is this band from? Sao Paulo, Brazil.
And the reason we're doing this specific – the reason I mentioned that is because we are doing Brazilian music for the rest of the set and for the rest of the show. So I hope you guys are into a little bit of Brazilian punk. This first set is going to be a little bit more kind of indie rock inspired, which I think is going to be fun. It's going to be and some of these artists I'm a little bit more familiar with. So this one's a little bit lighter, a little bit more accessible. So I hope you guys are into that. And the first song we're going to play is called Inside Your Home by Nene Altro. And we're going to get into that in a second. But I'd like to remind you guys that you are more than welcome to text in to me to 403-220-3991. And I'd love to hear, do you guys like Brazilian punk? If you do, do you have any favorite artists? If not, sit back, enjoy the show, and tell me what y'all think. But anyways, this one, once again, is called Inside Your Home by Nene Altro here on the Punk Trunk, CJSW 90.9 FM. From Sao Paulo to Calgary, Alberta, Canada. Let's go. Bye-bye.

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You guys are listening currently to The Punk Trunk, hosted by me, your host, Alex. And that song that we just heard a second ago here on the show was the last song of our indie rock Brazilian set, which is one of two sets that is going to be, Brazilian, because I wanted to do... You guys know me, I like doing themed episodes, and I like doing themed episodes based on the music of countries, and I felt like doing Brazil, so this is our lighter set, this is our Brazilian indie rock set. And the song that we just finished with was called Easy Money by Retrigger off of the album Ornitorrinco Voador. I don't speak Portuguese, so I'm sorry. And... they're from Sao Paulo, Brazil, and that song was really kind of crazy. I really liked how it combined a whole bunch of different sounds and influences. Like, I like how it combines, like, elements of electronic, like, electropop music in some ways, like, with some of the textures, and the horns, I think, are a really interesting kind of addition that might be a little ska-inspired, perhaps, but, like, I think that just its willingness to sort of embrace different textures is really cool and really unique and sets it apart from a lot of other music that, a lot of other punk music especially, that is not as necessarily adventurous to explore more electronic textures in its... I guess punk music. So really, really cool stuff. Go check out Easy Money. Go check out Retrigger. Really, really cool Brazilian band. And the song we heard before that was called Alala by CSS, whose name is an acronym for their real name, Cansei de Ser Sexy. And they are a band that I discovered a little while ago, but I figured, and I knew they were Brazilian, but I figured, like, this is a good opportunity to play them on my show. I don't remember how I discovered them. I think I was just, like, going through YouTube recommendations, and I saw this band called CSS, and they had, like, a few songs that kept showing up in my feed, and I was like, oh, this is kind of cool, this is catchy, and... definitely, like, it has more, like, electronic influences, which I think is cool. Like, it's a really good kind of... it's almost like a synth punk song with, like, all the different influences. But I really like the, like, how driving it is and how fun it is. And how the vocals still have a lot of, like, personality and kind of flair on top of that, even though it's very withdrawn. But I think it's really, really cool. Go check out Alala by CSS. Go check out CSS in general if you haven't. Not the programming language, the band. Really, really cool stuff. And the song we heard before that was called Sentimentos Selvagens by Cabeça Selvagens. And yeah, I thought that was a really, really cool song as well. I really like how, you know, it kind of leans into a little bit more of an indie rock and shoegaze kind of sound with this one. And I like those sorts of guitars and how they can kind of implement themselves into... indie rock and punk music. So really, really cool stuff there. Go check out Sentimientos Selvagens by Cabeça Selvagens. Really, really cool stuff. And the song we heard at the top of the set is another cool one. It's a little bit more, I guess, rocky. And this one was called Inside Your Home by Nene Altro off the album Something, Nothing, Everything. And that was another one that is kind of cool. I really like those... sorts of heavy guitars that are kind of throughout the song. I think that they have a really, like, cool driving line that maybe remind me a little bit of, like, Death From Above or Queens of the Stone Age, more like 2000s kind of indie rock bands and alternative rock bands, which I think gives it a little bit of riffiness and a little bit of a kick that I think you don't necessarily see in, like, you know, more straightforward punk music. Like, I like how riffy it is and how diverse the influences can be, like, in Brazilian, like, punk and indie rock music, which is a kind of a fun surprise that I've been able to pick up on when I've been, like, digging into this stuff, just how diverse all the different instrumentation and influences can be with Brazilian punk and rock and indie rock music, which is I think is a lot of fun. And speaking of different influences, our next and our final set is going to be based around a little bit more kind of hardcore stuff, but we are going to kick things off with a band with, of course,
a great title for the song that we're about to play. And the title is Ska Bitch Naked and Beach by Seed. And this is off of their EP. So this is kind of a little bit more of a hardcore one, a little bit more riffy as well. So I hope you guys are into that. If you guys are into that, or if you're into any other of the songs I've been playing so far, go text in to 403-220-3991. And I'd love to hear from you, hear what you have to say about Brazilian punk or anything else. But anyways, I'll shut up. Without further ado, this one is called Ska Bitch Naked on Beach by Seed. Bye-bye.

From September 11th to 13th, you want to be in Edmonton for the 5th annual Purple City Fest. There are over 100 bands taking over 8 stages at this entirely all-ages event, including garage rock queen from Shannon and the Clams, Shannon Shaw. Netherlands-based post-punks Iguana Death Cult, synth-pop starlet Desire, iconic Canadian artist, actress, musician, and director Sukyin Lee, New York Death City rockers Bambara, feminist hardcore from Baltimore, War on Women, Canadian alt country from Deep Dark Woods, and rare performances from local legends The Wet Secrets and Calvin Love. On top of that, you can take part in the free block party with 2 days of live music and wrestling, as well as a vendor market and panels everyone can show up to. For all the info and to get your tickets now, head to purplecityfest.com.

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You guys are listening to, of course, the Punk Trunk. You're listening to me, your host, Alex, and that song that you just heard a second ago was called Alzheimer by the Renegades of Punk off of their Espelo Negro EP. And that was a really fun one. I really like how high energy it is. I really like the way the guitars are kind of dancing around the beat. I think it's really fun. Definitely has a little bit more of a post-punk kind of flair to this one, but I hope you guys enjoyed that. And the song we heard before that was called Fronteras from an artist called Jack 76, or 78, sorry, in case there is a Jack 76. My apologies. And the name of that album was called Toda Caminara Vem Com O Primero. That was a really fun one too. Definitely a little bit more riffy, a little bit more hardcore influenced. And this one is not from Sao Paulo. This one is from Mossoró, Brazil. And I thought this one was a lot of fun. Really, really cool stuff. And I like how it's able to kind of combine and introduce some of those more hardcore influences to just some regular, kind of standard classic punk sound. So really, really cool stuff. I enjoyed this one. Make sure to check out Jack 78 if you guys are into that kind of thing. And, of course, at the top of that set, we heard a little song called Ska Bitch Naked and Beach by Seed, and this one is off of their Seed EP. And this one was a lot of fun, too. I really like how it kind of combines those pop-punk influences into the song as well. It also has a little bit of ska with some of the guitar sounds, a few horns. I think that being able to combine those influences like that is really cool, really fun, and I really appreciate it. And as you guys know, I love an unhinged song title. So Ska Bitch Naked and Beach, great name by a great band. Check out Seed if you haven't already. Really, really fun stuff. And that being said, we are approaching kind of the end of the show, and we are going to finish things off with a little bit more Brazilian music, and this one is a live recording of a song called Escolas Orgulho by a band called Tested Hardcore. And this is going to be a really fun one. This is a band also from Sao Paulo, so I hope you guys are ready to check it out, ready to enjoy that, as ready to enjoy it as I am. But we have a couple minutes left. Thank you guys so, so much for listening. It has been a lot of fun to explore Brazilian punk music with you guys. If you guys have anything you want to say to me, make sure to text in to 403-220-3991. I'd love to hear what you have to say about the show, the set, anything else. Stay tuned for CJSW Originals coming right after this. And I'll catch you guys all next week. My name has been Alex once again. This has been The Punk Trunk, and this is CJSW 90.9 FM. Keep your dials locked, and this is Escolas Orgulho by Tested Hardcore.

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0: KJSW presents Body Slam Poetry, an 8-part podcast series about Calgary and Alberta's wrestling legacy in the current independent scene. Calgary is truly one of the wrestling capitals of the world. I've long held the belief that the first time a lot of people outside of Canada hear about Calgary is through ring introductions for Bret Hart, as I mentioned on episode 1, not to repeat my past material. To confirm this theory, I had on former RCW Women's Champion and burgeoning star Ava Lawless. In addition to being a pillar of the Calgary indie scene, she's also been wrestling for Seattle indie wrestling promotion Defy, which is one of the top indie promotions in the world today, and has launched stars such as Darby Allin and Swerve Strickland, both currently former champions for AEW, or All Elite Wrestling. When Ava wrestled for Defy for the first time...
1: A funny story is, when I went to Defy for the first time, I was actually filling in for someone because they had to like take care of other things. And I knew that going in there, they didn't know who I was. You know, it's a new city. It's a new country. And I just know that my reach doesn't get that far. And so I knew that I had to impress them. But when I was on the ropes, they said, from Calgary, Alberta, Canada. And I heard the crowd go, oh. And it was like, in that moment, I was like, thank you, Bret Hart. Thank you, Owen. Like, thank you, everyone. Because I knew that the second that they said Calgary, they were like, oh, let's pay attention to this chick. And sometimes I feel like that's, big shoes to fill. It definitely is big shoes to fill. And I have, up until maybe last month, billed myself from Ottawa because that's where I was born. But my training all happened in Alberta, and I live in Calgary, and I feel such a deep connection to Calgary. Like, this is my home. I love it more than anything. I would never leave it unless I absolutely had to, which means a contract or something. But I started billing myself from Calgary because I was like, you know, like, people know me as the girl from Ottawa, but I want to be known as the girl from Calgary because this is where I call home.
0: If that doesn't tell you that Calgary is known as a wrestling capital of the world, I don't know what else to tell you. Well, actually, I do have some other things to tell you, as I want to make this episode longer than 3 minutes. Episode 3, Calgary's Wrestling Legacy. I've interviewed many wonderful people in this podcast, some of whom you've heard from already and some you'll hear in coming episodes. One of the questions I posed to everyone I interviewed was, what is Calgary's wrestling legacy? Across the board, people said Stu Hart, Bret Hart, and the Hart family as a whole, which includes, I'm going to take a deep breath, Stu Hart, Helen Hart, Smith Hart, Bruce Hart, Keith Hart, Wayne Hart, Dean Hart, Bret Hart, Ross Hart, Diana Hart, and Owen Hart. Okay. That doesn't even include the children and the next generation members of the family who entered the business, like Natalia Neidhart, who's the daughter of Elizabeth Hart, or Ellie, a daughter of Stu and Helen's who's never wrestled, who's in business, and Jim the Anvil Neidhart, who was Bret's tag team partner in the 80s, part of the original incarnation of the Hart Foundation. Teddy Hart, who's the son of Georgia Hart, another daughter of Stu and Helen's who never entered the business, and Teddy would later become the youngest wrestler ever signed to the WWE. Davey Boy Smith Jr., or Harry Smith, the son of the British Bulldog and Dinah Hart, who's wrestled in WWE and New Japan Pro Wrestling. Tyson Kidd, who's the final graduate of the Hart Dungeon and who would later marry Natalia. His in-ring career was cut short due to injury, but who remains an agent for WWE and a beloved and truly knowledgeable modern wrestling mind. And Matt Hart, the son of Smith Hart, who is currently wrestles a part of the Alberta independent wrestling circuit, such as RCW or Real Canadian Wrestling. Okay, I'll stop this 23andMe deep dive. Who am I? Henry Louis Gates Jr.? Look it up. That's a reference for like two people tops, but those two people are loving it. I was honored to interview Ross Hart for this series, and this is what he said about Calgary's wrestling legacy, in particular, tied to his brother Bret.
2: I think Bret was probably the biggest name that ever came out of Calgary, and people had, the only thing they had ever known maybe about Calgary about that before that was the Calgary Flames, and they had only been a franchise for maybe 2-3 years, you know, and they didn't make the playoffs for quite a few years, you know, but that was about the only exposure there was to Calgary and maybe our Stampede in July, right? You know, and again, a lot of people had never actually experienced that. And then when they saw Brett build, you know, as from Calgary, Alberta, and then they made references to the dungeon where he trained in Calgary, that gave Calgary so much exposure, right? And it kind of put it on the map.
3: Let's just take a step back from the pro wrestling stuff for a second. But only for 1 second. The show is called Body Slam Poetry, after all, not poetry poetry. The family profession. Think of that. Maybe your papa is a plumber. Maybe your mama is a medic. Or any other sort of alliteration. Come up with your own at home. But just imagine, dear listener, if your family business was the pro wrestling business, how cool would that be? That was Ross Hart's reality growing up, and this is what he had to say.
2: It's exciting, because I knew that's what my dad's occupation was. So a lot of kids grow up and they're fascinated by what their parents do, you know, as a career, you know, whether they're painters or, you know, mechanics, or you know, if your mom's a teacher or a nurse, you know, kids are very fascinated with what their parents do. And for me, you know, our lives evolved around the wrestling business. My dad was the promoter, but I knew he was a wrestler himself too, and he used to train guys in the basement, and that was an important thing he did every week. You know, when he took time away from office duties, he would be working out in the basement some evenings or sometimes on weekends. And my mom was working in the office, and she was looking after everything from phone calls to the payroll, the accounting, bookkeeping, and they were doing that while they were raising 12 kids and getting all of us fed and off to school every day, and driving us to and from our wrestling practices or wherever we had to go. And so our whole lives evolved around wrestling, because my parents resided at the house, and that's where the wrestling office was, and that's where we lived as well. So, and then we would always be anticipating the big Friday night, you know, when there'd be the television tapings and big cards at the pavilion. But you know, there were shows every day, you know, if 6 out of 7 days a week there were cards out of town. So my parents, their work was never finished. There'd be phone calls going all the time, wrestlers calling you know, to get booked for my dad, you know, guys that wanted to come in and wrestle for us. And then other promoters calling my dad, you know, to discuss business deals and exchanging talent and things like that. So there's so much activity based on the wrestling, and it was all kind of on the second highest floor, I guess, of our house. That's where my parents' office was, and that's where most of the bedrooms were. My bedroom was right next to the office, so, you know, I would always hear my parents, you know, doing business, my mom answering all the phone calls, and two of my sister's bedrooms were on the same floor, and my parents, and then on the very top floor were my older brother's rooms. But everything kind of centered on wrestling, you know. So for me, that was very exciting, you know, and I grew up with that, especially when I was about 4 or 5 years old, you know, and I was just kind of surrounded by it. And then I'd go to school in the daytime. When I came home from school, you know, first person I would see, you know, working in the office with my mom and my dad, you know, and they would greet me after I'd come home from school, and you know, I knew they were working still in the office, you know, so I would always want to catch up on what was going on with wrestling and what new wrestlers were coming, and you know, and anticipating the big matches, you know, the headline matches at the pavilion on the Friday. So we always look forward to that. Of course, it was the start of the weekend too. So for me, that was an exciting part of my childhood.
3: It's become a cliche to say, but truly, that is living the dream. But enough about the Harts for now. Well, the Harts are obviously very important to Calgary and wrestling history as a whole. They are not the only wrestling family in Calgary. Oh, wait, excuse me. Let me try that again. Calgary Wrestling has more than one family.

0: Okay, that's enough, Downstate.
1: Yes, I'm talking about the Sings. The patriarch is the great Gama Singh, a top attraction in Stampede Wrestling in the 70s and 80s, winning the British Commonwealth Mid-Heavyweight Championship 6 times, the International Tag Team Championship 3 times, and the World Mid-Heavyweight Championship 3 times. Gama Singh's nephew is current WWE superstar and former WWE champion Jinder Mahal, who, fun fact, holds a business degree in communications and culture from our very own University of Calgary. Shout out UFC. Finally, there's the cousin of Jinder Mahal and son of Gama Singh, current Impact Wrestling star Raj Singh, who I was honored to speak to for Body Slam Poetry. What did he have to say about being a second generation wrestler?
2: I mean, there's not very many of us that are second gen or third generation, but my dad was, I'm going to say this as humbly as I can. My dad was a big star in the wrestling world. So growing up, you know, I wanted to do what my dad did. And he was a wrestler. I see him on TV. I see him at all the live shows. So, you know, it was in my DNA to just become a wrestler.
1: Since wrestling was part of his daily life at an early age, you can understand why Raj Singh would want to enter the family business.
2: I mean, for me, it was normal, you know? So when I talk to other people and they like, professional wrestling, that's different. That's something. But to me, not being involved in professional wrestling is weird and not normal. So for me, it was all, you know, whenever my brothers and I had like toys or whatever, it was always a part of a wrestling little mini promotion in our mind or imagination. So wrestling for me was literally every single day. I always knew that I was going to be a wrestler at some point. It was just a matter of when.
1: Yeah.
2: So whenever I was in school or, you know, I played hockey and I did a few other things, like I boxed and I did amateur wrestling and everything, but everything always was catered towards, I gotta conduct myself properly because I want to be a professional wrestler. And even though I had like my opportunities to play like high level hockey and, you know, get a scholarship and all that stuff, wrestling was home for me. So I knew as a kid that's what I was gonna do. And like going to school, I mean, don't look at me to be an influence here. Like I was a bad student at the time.
0: As we're in a university.
2: Absolutely. Yeah. I was a bad student at the time, but like for anybody that wants to be a wrestler, anything like whatever it may be, you want to be a wrestler, entertainer, sportsman of any type, you know, I should have been a little bit of a better student, but I was going through the motions.
0: Yeah.
2: Knowing what I was
0: doing. What your real passion was. I relate to that, honestly. Yeah. I mean, not to say I'm a bad student too, but just, you know, you've got your extracurricular activities that you've got more of a passion for, and you kind of go through the motions of like math or any of this other.
2: Absolutely. You know, like I'm sitting there, I'm listening to the lecture and I understand what's going on, but at the same time, I'm sitting there like drawing my little costume of what I'm going to wear on TV one day and stuff like that.
1: I relate. Oh, I probably shouldn't be saying it on a university radio station's podcast. Whoops. Raj, continue on about his training journey.
2: So, I was hitting a little bit of turbulence with some hockey. And then, I was supposed to move to the States. And then my dad just asked me, like, well, I talked to my dad. We had a few conversations. And then he just hit me with, hey, do you want to start training? Bad news is training. And your cousin Raj is in there. And I'm like, yeah, okay. So, but I'm one of those guys that, like, if I'm training today, like, I start today, like, I'm fully in. I'm not going to have one leg in, one leg out. So,
0: yeah.
2: I waited, like, as soon as my dad said, yeah, I guess you can get started. The following weekend, I was in the ring.
1: The year 2004 is when Raj Singh's wrestling career began, being trained by Bad News Allen and Jerry Morrow, who was another Stampede Wrestling vet. Here's Raj explaining it.
2: 2005, Bruce Hart found out that my cousin and I were wrestling, and they were reviving Stampede Wrestling at the Ogden Legion, which was running for a few years already. And we always looked up to the guys like TJ and Harry, Natty, Ted, Duke Durango.
0: The new Hart legacy.
2: Of course, yeah. And then even like the other guys like Duke Durango, Dean Durango, Johnny Devine. These are guys I grew up watching, Aiden Sin Pringle.
0: Yeah.
2: And I was like, I'm dying to get in the ring with them. And we tell Bruce we're wrestlers. And Bruce says, all right, we got you guys. You want to come have a match? Sure, no problem. This will be like, not a trial. It's like, we're going to have a look at you guys. They threw us into the main event with Harry and TJ. First night. So our third match ever was Harry and TJ. We went back to back to back with them. 3 nights. Then Harry went to Japan. We worked with Teddy. And then from there, we got called for a trip by Johnny Devine, who wanted to drive us up to Thunder Bay, stop in Winnipeg, do a show, drive to Thunder Bay, do a show, come back, have a good journey. We get to Winnipeg, and they put us in with Kenny Omega on the first night. We were like right away, we're thrown to the wolves.
0: Imagine one of your first matches in your career being with Winnipeg sports great and arguably the best modern wrestler in the world, Kenny Omega. Who is Kenny Omega, you might ask? Justin Roberts, take it away.
3: He has held, frankly, an unbelievable amount of singles titles. He is a two-time Never Overweight Six-Man Tag Team Champion and two-time KOD Six-Man Tag Team Champion. He had the longest reign of 346 days as AEW World Champion. He is a PWI Top 500 number one ranked wrestler, Wrestling Observer Wrestler of the Year, and a Sports Illustrated Wrestler of the Year. While he sometimes uses the airport in North Carolina, his only go-to candy bar is always the Charleston Chew.
0: Okay, you get the point. Thank you, Justin. Raj Singh remarked to me during the interview that when he has seen Harry Smith in the years since, they often think back to those early matches in 2005 and how they were some of the favorite matches either of them had ever had. It might not have been in a capacity hockey arena, but for those captive indie wrestling crowds held everywhere from Legion Halls, bingo halls, to gymnasiums, they performed like it was their WrestleMania moment and the crowd treated it as such. Raj Singh started wrestling outside of Calgary, even outside of Canada, wrestling multiple days a week in Puerto Rico for a time, under the legendary Carlos Colon. He needed that experience to become a more well-rounded wrestler. Raj explained it to me like this.
2: One of the guys said to me when I was growing up, is like, you got to geographically castrate yourself. You can't stay in Calgary. You can't stay in Calgary if you want to make it to TV. No. So, like, again, I would go wrestle in Vancouver for All-Star, where my dad had a name. And then I'd get flown over to, and this is my cousin and I, then I'd get flown over to Montreal or Ottawa. We'd do shows and we'd come back, and then we'd go back again the following weekend to do Toronto, then we come back. And so we were lucky with that. And then Canada is also tough because the landscape, you know, so far, you know.
0: Yeah.
2: And flights aren't cheap either for promoters. You know, if you want to fly a wrestler from Florida to California, you're talking about $70 round trip. So those guys can fly their names in and have like all the shows they want in America. But for Canada, if I want to get a flight from Vancouver to Calgary, it's like $600 round trip. Promoter is, he doesn't want to do that.
0: Yeah, that's true.
2: So it's very tough. Or you want to drive the 12 hours and then you're going to wrestle. Most guys ain't making enough money to make it worth it. So you're really just going there to actually wrestle in front of new fans.
0: Wrestlers like Raj Singh will always remember where they came from. But to advance in their career and hope to get signed to a big-time promotion like he is today with Impact, which can be seen in Canada on the Fight Network and Game TV, you have to leave the nest. Speaking of Impact Wrestling, someone who Raj Singh works with at Impact is Calgary wrestling legend Lance Storm. Storm started his career in 1990 at the Hart Brothers Wrestling Camp, where he became friends with fellow student and Winnipeg's own legend, Chris Jericho, who is still wrestling at a high level today in AEW. Storm would wrestle for ECW, or Extreme Championship Wrestling, WCW, World Championship Wrestling, and finally the WWE, where he was the Intercontinental Champion and a four-time Tag Team Champion with partners such as Christian Cage and William Regal. Once Storm retired, he started his own wrestling school called the Storm Wrestling Academy, which was one of the preeminent wrestling schools in North America. Storm helped train the next generation of international wrestling stars, including Taya Valkyrie, Tyler Breeze, Emma, Peyton Royce, Billy Kay, Biff Busick, Chelsea Green, to list only a few. Storm Wrestling Academy existed for 14 years in Calgary before it had to close down its doors. But Storm continues to impart his knowledge as an agent and coach at Impact Wrestling for wrestlers like Raj Singh.
2: Yeah, it's great, man. We have a great relationship because he's also very hard on me because he knows where I come from. And he'll tell me straight up, he'll be like, hey, Raj, blah, blah, blah, blah, blah, blah. And I'm like, oh, man, I put my head down. I'm like, okay.
0: Yeah.
2: But it's more like, yes, sir. Yes, sir, and I'll fix that up 100%. For the next time. I mean, no, you're right. We are colleagues, but at the same time, I view him as a coach. So I'm like, hey, Lance, can I pick your brain about this? And the best is when we get to travel together, and we get stuck on a connection for 3-4 hours. I get to interview him for like 3-4 hours on stuff.
0: A true gift to have a font of knowledge like Lance Storm as a travel buddy. Speaking of Impact Wrestling and the legacy of Raj's dad, the great Gama Singh, Impact also signed Gama Singh to a contract. Impact formed a stable called the Desi Hit Squad, which included Rohit Raju, Raj Singh, and Malabhai Shira, with Gama Singh serving as their manager. This is what Raj had to say about working with his legendary father.
2: It was like when I was in Calgary and Edmonton, we would always have my dad for like special appearances here and there. Or he'd come to the ring for the first little bit just to basically just watch and give us feedback. Then when he felt like Jinder and I didn't need that, he was just like, I'm not coming no more. I don't need to be there. But then on TV, it was great, man. It was actually like... that was the best part about it, especially for like my first year and a half before I got hurt. It was great because it sounds, I've said this before on other interviews, where it sounds a little bit morbid when you say it this way, but I'm a realist. So you never know when your last day with your parents or your friends or your family or what the company is. So I was just like, yo, cherish this time. And like, you know, it wasn't even always about the wrestling and being on stage. A lot of it was the travel in the airports, the eating together, breakfast, lunch, and dinner, going to the Rocky Stairs together, going to a different arena, a different city, checking out monuments. Like, that's the kind of thing that made it that much more
0: stuff you'll always remember.
1: How cool is that? That brings a tear to my eye. When Raj Singh is in Calgary, he often wrestles for Dungeon Wrestling, a brand new promotion that was founded by Bret Hart's two sons, Blade and Dallas Hart, the third generation of the Harts. Dungeon Wrestling's leadership team also features Calgary indie wrestler Mo Jabari, who also wrestles as Kid Chocolate and was trained by Lance Storm in 2017. This is what Raj had to say about Dungeon Wrestling, which has only run 4 shows as of this recording.
2: I am blessed enough to be one of only 3 guys that has been on all of them. So one of 4 guys that has been on all of them so far.
0: Oh, amazing.
2: So it's cool. Myself, Cutthroat Chris Knight, Michael Richard Blaze, and Kid Chocolate. So we're the only ones that have been on all of them.
0: Yeah.
2: As of right now, that's a blessing. But they're doing a great job. For anybody that hasn't seen yet, Dungeon Wrestling is definitely, they're definitely bringing that vibe back. Like my dad and Jerry Morrow, they came to the last show, and Jerry, he knew nothing about the business, about the company. And I'm like, Jerry, come watch the show, just enjoy it. Go sit in the crowd, watch it. He came back to me after. He's like, this was Stampede Wrestling. He's like, this was exactly Stampede Wrestling.
1: Dungeon Wrestling features a great mix of Calgary wrestling talent like Raj Singh and Kid Chocolate, in addition to major out-of-town names like current Stu Hart champion, as of this recording, Nick Aldis. In a true mark of honoring the tradition of what came before in Stampede Wrestling, most of the shows Dungeon Wrestling has run have been at the Victoria Pavilion, the venue that was Stampede Wrestling's home base for all those years. This is what Ross Hart had to say.
4: The first show, I thought, a few months ago, was very well received. And, you know, it was great they had it in the pavilion where they had had the matches for so many years, right? And the building still stands, which is amazing, right? I mean, it's one of the few landmark buildings that hasn't been demolished. They tore down the corral and, replaced it with a new BMO center. But the pavilion itself is still standing, which is great. So I'm hoping the Dungeon Wrestling can take off. We'll see how the next show goes in February. But, you know, and they had a good cross-section of different stars on there from different promotions.
0: I know they brought Nick Aldis. I think
4: Nick
0: he's
4: Aldis,
0: champion.
4: You know,
0: like,
4: yeah.
0: You don't want an old-school wrestler in a modern context.
4: Yeah, which is great. You know, and then Dynamite Kid's nephews were on there, and the Bali brothers. You know,
0: oh, yeah, they're great.
4: They were good. So I'm very excited, you know, about their next show, and hopefully they can get launched. It's I think, tougher now than ever to get established. I mean, the costs are so high, and you're bringing in big names, you're paying them in American money, and you're paying their travel expenses and their hotels, and it's an expensive proposition. And yet, you know, and as much as you want to bring in outside names that have some notoriety, you have to build up your local stars, right? And you have to get them established. So that's always the tough thing, right? You have to build your promotion around your local stars. You can't be just bringing in out-of-town guys all the time.
1: I agree with Ross. For an indie promotion to gain traction, you have to build around the homegrown Calgary and Alberta wrestlers. Bringing an outside talent like a Nick Aldis or a Chris Masters is great for casual fans who remember seeing them on TV.
0: But what you need to build a promotion around are the people who have their roots in Calgary and will be with the promotion for all time. I am hopeful for Dungeon Wrestling's success, as well as the continued success for promotions like RCW and Can-Am, as the more successful independent promotions we have in Calgary will help breed the next generation of Calgary's wrestling legacy. Tony Khan, the head of the number two promotion in North America, AEW, or All Elite Wrestling, on a conference call in June 2022 before their Forbidden Door pay-per-view, talked about how they would love to bring an AEW show to Calgary. Here's TK.
5: We would love to go there, and I think that would be a great place for us to go. To be honest, I've been writing AEW Dynamite since I was a kid when I was 12 years old for fun, and I think I started doing Rampage in 2011.
0: To explain something here, Tony Khan is talking about how he used to write his own fictional pro wrestling TV shows

as voted by the Wrestling Observer newsletter readers, July 6, 1997's In Your House Canadian Stampede, which featured the Hart Foundation standing tall at the end of the night. It would not just be the dream of young wrestling dork Tony Khan, writing his fictional wrestling shows emanating from the Celadome, but most importantly, the dreams of the next generation of Calgary's wrestling legacy. Attention! I have a hot-off-the-presses addendum! Just as we were editing this episode, AEW did in fact announce their first ever Calgary show to happen this July 15th at the Saddledome during the Calgary Stampede. AEW are treating this show as a big deal, with representatives like John Moxley, Renee Paquette, and Daddy Magic himself, Matt Menard from Quebec, holding a press conference at the Victoria Pavilion, the home of Stampede Wrestling, to announce the event. I know I've got my tickets, and I hope to see you and the next generation of Calgary's wrestling legacy there. Thanks for listening to Body Slam Poetry. This episode was written and produced by Ben Goodman. Assistant producer Sophie Chardon. Edited by Jed Mabaza. And music by Grayscreen. Stay tuned for episode 4, It's Fake. 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
1: 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Nonetheless, if it's your first time listening to this show, welcome. Thanks for stopping by. And I hope you like what you hear. Tell a friend. 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So look for a blue and white logo. Just remember the Greeks, blue and white flag, Mitch and Dimitri, a couple Greek guys doing this thing, and now our new dubbed Greek, the Jamie, the Barbamitsos that we've called them. We basically assimilate everyone into this clan. But nonetheless, at Sports Show Podcast, blue and white logo. We're on YouTube. We are on Spotify. We're on Podbean. We're on the Instagram. Follow us on the channels. We do this week to week on those channels as well, so you'll get the content. So right now we call this, Mitch and I call this the 30-minute power hour here at the CJSW, the live unlive show. So we got to record it a little bit ahead of time just to give the submission for the podcast and the feed and our good friend Kamal and team over here. But I'm solo. It's not only the dog days of summer in sports, it's also the dog days of summer when it comes to having to take holidays, having to spell off. You know, a couple weeks ago, I was away in Houston on my vacation right now, and Jamie and Mitch and team, they held down the fort. But this time I said, look, we were going to take a week off. And I said, no, we got obligations to the CJSW award-winning podcast. We don't just take a break. We don't sit on the sidelines. We show up on game day. I said, Mitch, you enjoy that holiday. I said to the Jamie, you take a break. He's been working really hard for us. Like I said, get on that YouTube channel. See the work that our boy has been doing. It is phenomenal.

0: But here we are. I got to do it solo. And I'll tell you, it's fun, but it's also not fun. You know, the secret sauce between Mitch and I, if you haven't heard us already, and for those that know, is really that banter that we go and we bounce back and forth. It gets so bad that I don't get nervous being on the mic for this show. I get nervous when I actually have to put work in. So for those that are on the YouTube and can see the video, look at this. I got notes. I got to do notes. I'm not the agenda guy. I'm not the note guy. I don't do this. This isn't my bread and butter. It's not for me. Okay. It's not for me. I don't want it, but out of respect to my boy, I do it. So if you know Mitch, then you know me who knows Mitch, that you know he was perusing, he was minding his business, but I was perusing the Nets. Okay. So let's get into it. Let's get into some sports here on the sports show. Perusing the Nets. And I come across what is old news, but now it's resurfaced. Our good boy Travis Kelce, for those that know and those that don't know, Travis Kelce in a very high-profile relationship with one Taylor Swift. They had the wedding of weddings, it seemed, this past couple months. And, you know, it was almost like a royal wedding, if you will. You had the Swifties out. You had all the fans. Kansas City Chiefs sales are up in arms, through the roof. Brother-in-law Brendan is going crazy right now. You could tell it. I'm sure he's got shares of that team. Nonetheless, what does Travis Kelce say the other day? He goes, it's the best night of my life. The best night of my life. Okay. Okay, Mr. Kelce. Okay, time out for a second. So me and the Wolfpack and the boys that you come to know, we have this thing when we think someone's lying or they're not exactly telling the truth, we call out a coach's challenge. So you know what, Travis Kelce, I'm calling out a coach's challenge to you. Coach's challenge on that comment. You mean to tell me that the greatest night of your life was getting married to Taylor Swift? Listen, ladies and babies, honey, sugar, babies, we all know that to be a lie. We all, for those that got married, it was a great night. But that, I can equate my beer league championship to be a bigger highlight in my life than my wedding. No offense, Tom, but I love you to death. But, I mean, those are some really good times. Actually, side note, I actually canceled my gift opening because that championship game was the next day. True story. Biggest crowd in Winsport. I digress. But here's the thing. No way. You cannot tell me that you worked your whole life. You worked your whole life to win us, to make the NFL, to go through the grind, the gridiron, to persevere. And the Lombardi Trophy is going to come second. First of all, you mean to tell me that celebrating when you were single before you started to mingle with that Lombardi Trophy, you mean to tell me that the wedding is that much better? You know you had to buy a massive ring. Now you're competing with everyone. You know for a fact that wedding costs you a lot of money, and you're probably going back to work because you got to still cover the bill. And come on. I'm gonna say this right now. You mean to tell me the partying with Adam Sandler is that much better than the rest of your Kansas City Chiefs, let alone your brother? I got to tell you, your brother would have been happy for you. So I'm telling right now, coach's challenge, Travis Kelce, I know you're supposed to say that. I know in sports and media, we're supposed to be the people that say the right thing, but I'm calling you out on it. There is no way. And follow a roster, tell me if I'm lying, that does a sports championship come second to a wedding night? I'm not afraid to say it because, you know what, if, you know, my wife doesn't listen to this show anyways, you know what I mean? She supports me in other ways, I get it. So I'm not worried, but I mean, you know, answer the question, you know, maybe privately. Nonetheless, let's get to some sports. As we say, it's the dog days of summer. There's, people either starting their preseasons or they're working on their golf game. You have a little bit of traction. Baseball is really the only thing that is, you know, that is up in arms right now. We're not going to get into too much, if any, baseball here today. I mean, they're in the middle of the hunt. It, being in Canada, it's hard when the Jays aren't playing their part. I know there's some games back, but they got a massive hill to climb. Mitch and I talked about it last week. We talked about last week about Vladdy Guerrero and massive contracts, and I'm sure we'll have some much more when we get into September and into October as we make that playoff run. But I wanted to get a little thematic because there was some some news happening around sports that seem to be common around a few other different sports, and that's really retirement and some players, notable players, that have retired. And I wanted to bring up today and say, hey, where do they stack in your mind? I'm going to give my opinions here today because I can. It's the Sports Show. And if you're just tuning in, you're listening to the Sports Show at the CJSW 90.9 FM, playing the third Tuesday of every single month, weekly on all our channels, YouTube, Spotify, Podbean, Instagram, so on and so forth. Please subscribe to those channels. But we're going in and we're doing the retirement tour right now. So let's start in the NHL. In the NHL, we know Anze Kopitar played his last season. Not only is he retired, but the LA Kings are doing the very honorable thing right now. And what are they doing? They're deciding to even retire the jersey number. First and foremost, class act, the number 11 for Anze Kopitar. Well-deserved, okay? Absolutely well-deserved. Complete class act by the LA Kings and the Kings organization. And I think it's the right thing to do. But where does he stack up? Where does he stack up as an LA King and as a player? I'm going to start on the player side because I got more to say on the, you know, a little bit of a hot take on the Kings side. I'm trying to harness my inner Mitch this show to give him the right representation. In terms of a player, I think that Anze Kopitar is one of the most underappreciated and under the radar players in recent years. Now, a lot of people might say, Dimitri, what are you talking about? We know his talents. I get that. Of course, we're not saying that. But here's where I say is, much like Mitch and I have been really talking about how even someone like the Kucherov can fly under the radar because everyone's talking about who the two best players should be. I mean, when you're talking about this generation of player and this style of player, captain of the team, if it wasn't for him, I mean, his country of Slovenia, I don't even know if they make any significant impact in any sort of the Olympics. Two-time Stanley Cup winner. I'm going to go through some stats right here. He played 1,521 games, had 1,316 points, 452 goals, just shy of the 500 mark, but 864 assists in that time. Like I said, two-time Stanley Cup champion, multiple awards. But people don't recognize those efforts under the gun. And they say, okay, because of the way the team structure was and the way that he plays the game, he's gritty, he's dirty. He may not have been the Art Ross Trophy or the Richard Trophy winner every single year, but here's a guy who knew how to lead multiple teams, who was the cornerstone and set by example. I think just because this guy did an average 100 points or number one on the scoreboard, like most people in the NHL maybe don't do and go underappreciated, I think that he is flying under the radar. So I'm going to go on record and say this. I think it's fair to say that he is the best LA King of all time, bar none. Now, here's my hot take. Here's one that I'm just going to give it to you guys right now just to have it, okay? Wayne Gretzky played for the LA Kings. That's right. He did. So did Luke Robitaille, but more importantly, Wayne Gretzky. That's right. Anze Kopitar is a better player in Los Angeles than Wayne Gretzky. And if you want to challenge me on that, go ahead. But I didn't see any Stanley Cups come to the Los Angeles Kings until Anze Kopitar got there, okay? I didn't see any of that. So here's a guy who has seen the most amount of success, flown under the radar, and, I mean, to me is a no-question first ballot Hall of Famer. I think he stacks up. I don't think he gets the respect he deserves, but I'm glad that the Kings organization is giving it to him right away and retiring that jersey number. Tell me your thoughts. But yeah, I said it. He's better than Gretzky in LA. It's fine. Challenge me on it. Let's move over to the NBA. Here's another one right now. So we had someone hang it up after 18 seasons in the NBA. That is one Westbrook, Russell Westbrook, most notably in his time with OKC, the Oklahoma City Thunder. If you remember, they had their big three, but couldn't quite cut it. Durant, Westbrook, and Harden. But where does he stack up? So I turn around and I praise Anze Kopitar right now about being this LA King, this massive impact flown under the radar. But here's what's funny. My take is opposite, and I think the roles have been opposite because of the type of player that he was. Now, follow me on this. As I said, that Kopitar on the one end was not your number one point getter, was not the person that was flashy in your face, wasn't exactly a big personality, but saw all this success and gave a city the most success and an organization the most success that it has ever seen, respectively to hockey is what I'm talking about. And then here's a guy who's been in the news and the media a lot, very stubborn, very loud, in some cases argued he was never coachable, he was hard to work with, so, you know, so on and so forth. And, you know, I'm looking at his statistics. I mean, the most notable one right now is when you have someone that is on the offensive side of the ball predominantly. Where does he stack up? He finishes his career after 18 seasons, 27,176 points. That puts him at 14th all time amongst all NBA players as it stands right now. But, like, I don't know. When I think of Westbrook, man, he's a good player. Had the capabilities probably to be a great player. But I don't consider him a great player. I consider him a pretty good player, but I don't consider himself anything great. I think it was a waste of a career. I think it's attitude that added into the mix that made things go away. And some of you might listen and say, Dimitri, why are you downplaying it? Because I'm sorry. What has he done? Let's be honest right now. What has he done? Sometimes I look and say the biggest effort that he ever pulled was in an all-star game, let alone where he was on his own team. Is he talented? For sure. Woulda, coulda, shoulda? For sure. But is he as great as people say that he is, or as good as people say that he is? The answer to me is no. And where I put, like I said, a guy like Kopitar, where you talk about this guy who all of a sudden, like I said, under the radar, I'm reiterating things a few times here, is to come to this dismount. He's 14th all-time in scoring. That's great. But you want to know who he's ahead of? Tim Duncan, Allen Iverson, Kevin Garnett, okay? You're going to sit here and argue to me that he's better than any of those players? No. This is, to me, a classic case. He's leading even Carmelo Anthony. I would never pick a Westbrook over a Carmelo Anthony. I'm sorry, I wouldn't. Nor an Iverson, nor a Tim Duncan, nor a Garnett, so on and so forth. So here's my point. My point is I think that Westbrook is an overrated player. I think that the points don't really tell what the scoreboard or what the career actually does. To me, he's made no significant impact to where he has been. He has just been lucky enough to align himself with good teams and the ability to compete. And I'll say it from now, too. I don't care what was happening at that time. That OKC team, OK City Thunder, that team that they had with those three should have come out with the championship, but none of them did. So we're even going to go maybe down the road when all their careers are finished. Oh, that's a good pass or fail, Mitch, eh? Now that I think about it. Who are the best big threes in basketball, or three-on-three all time? Who would be people, you know, who would win, and so on and so forth? Anyway, I don't know. I just think that what I'm learning and what you're starting to see, especially as sports and the money in sports and the contracts and the way the teams are developing, is what would you rather? For years, everyone made fun of my boy Mitch on this show saying, how could you want to even entertain trading McDavid? How would you even entertain giving away your most valuable assets, your high point getters? But here we are. We're talking in the NHL, teams like Florida that don't have a $15-plus million player right now that are winning Stanley Cups. You have guys like Anze Kopitar that are winning Stanley Cups under the radar. Dustin Brown, Jeff Carter, Anze Kopitar. Like, I remember that LA Kings team. Everyone knew they were really good, but they weren't the Pittsburgh Penguins or Washington Capitals or, you know, of the time. So there's, you know, there's something to be said about now that money has become an even bigger deal in sports, you got to choose your contracts carefully. And now we got to start to see real team management. And this is where I think slowly, Mitch and I talked about it, that the owner's got to figure out a way to maybe get a little bit more power back, whether it's decreasing guaranteed contracts in the NHL, whether it is working with certain salary caps, and quite frankly, whether an organization is content on not winning a championship at the expense of good financial standing and financial position on a balance sheet. So here we got, under the radar guy, multiple wins, in your face, top 20 all-time as per scoring list, has nothing to show for it at the very end, and quite frankly, he'll be a guy that will be decently forgotten. I don't see a Westbrook number being retired anytime soon. That's my take. That's what it is. We're in the middle of the show right now. If you just missed it, we talk a couple things sports on here in the CJSW 90.9 FM. Thanks for tuning in. Thanks for sticking around. Remember, we play this episodic week to week at Sports Show Podcast. You just look for that blue and white logo on the internets and you subscribe to the channels and do your business. All right. Like I said, it's the dog days of summer. But there's still some action happening. There's still some things that are going on. There's still the precursors, and one of them right now, the biggest, and quite frankly, in my opinion, what I think is the biggest league in the world. Yes, I just said the biggest league in the world, and that is the National Football League, the NFL. So you want to tell me and say, no, Demetri, come on, soccer is bigger. Yes, soccer is a bigger global game. There's no question about it. But I was looking, God bless the internet and Instagram reels and all of those things, but someone had actually put out a post about the percentage and pro rata of fan base to revenue to, you know, and all the statistics. And it is there, you guys. If you run the percentages, which I do, which I mean more to me, I do that for a living. When you run the percentages and you start seeing the NFL is the biggest league in the entire world, bigger than FIFA. Go look at it. You really pay attention to it. So right now, training camps started. Yeah, it's a movement, you know, where the draft, free agency, all of those things. We've had some good movement. We are now seeing more and more on the televisions as we amp up for the preseason. But something caught my eye. And, you know, like I said, I got to represent my boy Mitch here because I got to tell you, had he been here, we would have had a field day with this one. Why? Who? Well, let me explain to you. It's the Cleveland Browns. That's right, the Cleveland Browns. Shout out to our friend Demetri from Cleveland who tunes in and joins us as well. But the Cleveland Browns, you guys, I just can't get enough. You know what? I can't get enough. It's getting to the point that I think that I might dub myself in 2026, 2027 as an actual Cleveland Browns fan. Look, I was just in Houston. I saw a Houston Astros game. I don't care about garbage can controversies. I'm on board, okay? If you ain't cheating, you ain't trying. And guess what? You know, I'm here without my partner, and it hurts me. But you know what? The validity of having a good tandem and a good duo, a little bit of a spoiler alert for later, is this. I look at Cleveland and I say, you got Shedeur Sanders. Ah, you maybe heard of him, maybe you heard of his dad. Nonetheless, you definitely, if you're an NFL fan, you heard of him last year. So you got him. And then there's another guy that's in Cleveland that they paid this contract for, and then he was feeling a little tense, and so, you know, he would frequent areas of, let's just call it extracurricular relief right here on this PG radio station of ours, in Deshaun Watson. And that's right, come the preseason, the organization has decided, hey, Watson, you, I'm tapping the shoulder. You're in there. Oh, this is going to be good. This is not only going to be good. This is going to be great. But I got to be honest. I'm going to call it from now. I think that the tag team of Deshaun Watson and Shedeur Sanders is going to pan out for the Browns. I know. Call me crazy. But you know what? If there's anything that I've learned is sometimes the more ridiculous you go, the better it is because no one's looking that way. When everyone's looking left, you go right. When everyone's looking right, you go left. I mean, why not? Why not? And why not stardom? But here's the reality. Why not make these guys actually compete for the job? So here you got a guy, they sunk a $252 million, I believe that was the final number, but regardless, $250 million contract that they sunk in, fully guaranteed to one guy, gets in some trouble, underperforms, so on and so forth. Now you got another guy who's the quote-unquote prodigal son of a legend. I say get him to duke it out. I think it's great. I think storylines are really great for the league. And listen, the whole Kelce and Taylor Swift storyline, it's played, it's done, it's run its seasons. It was a great show. Fantastic. Thank you very much. I say move on. Let's look at this right here, okay? I love it. I can't wait. We're going to have more with the NFL. We're going to do our picks and do our thing. But, you know, I'm excited for this season. There was a lot of movement. There's a lot of things. We're going to get a couple things into the NFL as well. All right, team. Roster, let's go. Moving on. Usually at this point in time, we would come up with a segment called Rapid Banter. But guess what? I'm doing a little change-up. Said I wasn't doing much baseball, but I'm going to do a little change-up on the mound right now. It came to me as I was writing down for Rapid Banter. I'm like, man, okay, you know what? Mitch isn't here. And I miss his takes. He's wild. He's outlandish. He's out there. But damn it, I miss that guy. And he's got some good takes. And I'm changing Rapid Banter one time only into what would Mitch say? That's right. Had Mitch been here, what would Mitch say? Here we go. Toronto Maple Leafs new number one draft pick McKenna says, hey, when I played with Celebrini, I got better. All right. You want to know what Mitch would say right here? Mitch would say, hey, you're the number one guy. You don't go and say that your competitor that you played with made you better. You go out on TV and say, I'm better than my competitor, and I'll see you in the finals. Where's the killer instinct, huh? On all filler, no killer. All right, next. Tony Romo, of course, unfortunately, fortunately, whatever you want to look at it, your opinions, is currently suspended from his local network that he does broadcasting color commentary for because of a DUI. Okay, that's no joke. But what would Mitch say? Bring Romo back or keep him on the sideline? You know what? I think if Mitch would hear, I think he would say keep Romo, bring Romo back. People have done a lot worse and gotten away with it. Right? It's not me saying it. See how I did that? Because he can't defend himself, but it's not my take because it's not controversy. So it's not here. It is what it is. And then he can come back and say, but he was speaking for me. That's not how I feel. It's brilliant. It's so smart. Oh, here's a good one. Here's a good one. Gianni Infantino, he's a little bit in the hot seat. If you don't know, this is the president of FIFA. And of course, there was a lot of controversy. The biggest controversy saying they rescinded a red card from the United States player to bring him back and under the allegedly influence of one Donald Trump. Well, Donald Trump says if you were to get rid of him, it would be a terrible mistake. It'd be one of the biggest mistakes you'd make in FIFA. FIFA would be the worst organization for doing it. What would Mitch say? You know what Mitch would say? I think Mitch would say, keep him there. Keep the controversy. It's good for ratings. It keeps the buzz. There's no such thing as bad news. All right, couple more. Let's go with the Lakers just sold for $12.5 billion. A little bit thematic here. Not so much Donald Trump, but Donald Trump's son-in-law's brother, along with Bob Iger, former CEO of the Disney. I guess it is the Disney. There's no other. All right. What would Mitch say for that transaction? I could tell you exactly what Mitch would say. Somehow, some way, he'd loop it back into LeBron James playing for the Lakers and how Jordan is better. Last one. Tag team duos, Deshaun Watson, Shedeur Sanders. Then we got the purple team trying to do their thing over there with Kyler Murray and JJ McCarthy. Who's a better tag team? What would Mitch say? Weirdly enough, Mitch would say that Murray and McCarthy is the better tag team. Not because it's funny because they both start with the letter M, but because it's the purple team and it's going to blow up in their face. All right. Moving on here. Like I said, it's the 30-minute power, half hour, jumbo thing that we do right now. You're going to see it. It's been a little bit of thematic. I'm here without my partner. I don't like it. We're a duo. We're actually a trio with the Jamie, but in terms of the sports show, we're a duo. So, pass or fail, duos that are better together or better apart? Pass being together, fail being apart. All right, let's go through the list. We got a couple minutes left here. Jordan and Pippen, easy one, right over the plate. Better together or better apart? I say better together. The numbers don't lie. Gretzky, Curry, better together or better apart? I say this one, fail. You want to know why? Gretzky plays with anybody. Gretzky literally could play with anybody, in my opinion. But wait a second. We've overturned the call because we just proved that in Los Angeles. No, he can't. And last I checked, I think that guy might have followed him as well. So fail. Lemieux, Yager, pass together, fail apart. Look, I say pass together. This is one of the most iconic duos of all time. And again, back-to-back Stanley Cup champions, crazy success. All right, let's roll. Belichick, Brady, all the controversy in the world. One can't live without the other. The yin and the yang of maybe all of football. Ladies and gentlemen, where do we line with this one? I say pass. You keep them together. They are better together. Kobe and Shaq, I'm going to give that one another pass as well. I know that they found success everywhere else, but that was just a little bit of a different demon. And by the way, I'm more of a Shaq guy than a Kobe guy in terms of success. I said it. Montana Rice, better together, better apart. I say pass. I say pass. All right, let's get into some fun ones. Batman and Robin. I say fail. I don't think Robin did anything. He looked a little weird doing it. I didn't like how Batman was like all armored up and then this guy came in. Like he just came from the school play. Didn't make sense to me. Fail. Mario Luigi, iconic game. I say fail. Mario did all the work. Luigi was just there. And I think he had a thing going on with the princess, but that's just my take. Either way, oh, my wife brought this one up. This was a good Sonny and Cher. I think it's fail. I think they're better apart. And last but not least, your award-winning podcasters of the year, Crabble-nominated and award-winning Mitch and Dimitri, pass or fail, I'm going to give it a pass. They're better together, ladies and gentlemen. But you know what else is better together? When we all come in on this third Tuesday of every single month, not only that, when you chime in and tune in to us week in, week out on the sports show, at Sports Show Podcast, look for that blue and white logo. That is correct. It's Mitch and Dimitri. It's Jamie. 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
2: 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These are the lands of the Siksika, the Piikani, and the Kainai of the Blackfoot Confederacy, the Chiniki, Bearspaw, and Wesley of the Stoney Nakoda, and the Métis Nation of Alberta, Districts 5 and 6.
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4: Warning, the next 2 hours may contain some naughty language. Listener discretion is advised.

Good afternoon, dear friends. Oh, goodness. Let's see if we can figure out these headphones. I'm rusty, friends. All right, there we are. I can hear her. There she is. Hi, everybody. Now, let's just say, what an absolute beauty of a track we just closed out with. That was Zeal and Ada wrapping up the opening set of the show this week with the track Go to Damerung. I'm just going to say it. That's my favorite Zeal and Ada track in their discog. You can find it on their self-titled album, which came out in 2022. Prior to that, we heard from none other than Hamburg chaos duo Mantar from The Pain Is Forever and This Is The End album, which also came out in 2022. The track that we heard was Hang 'em Low So the Rats Can Get 'em. And I just want to share that Mantar played at Wacken Open Air this year. And if you check out your favorite search engine and just type in Wacken Livestream 2026, you'll find a website called Magenta Music. And over there, you can find Mantar's full live set from the Holy Land from this year. I highly, highly recommend taking in their chaos because they're just so awesome. And I'm obsessed with Mantar. They're such a great time. Before that, we had some new Anthrax. They've got a new album coming out, their 12th studio album. It's due in September and it's called Cursum Perficio. And the track that we heard was Everybody's Got a Plan. And to open the show this week, a couple of you were really stoked about that opening track. We had some new music from Mastodon. That track was Snakes for Dinner from their forthcoming album, Marrow Deep, which will be released August 28th. Now, we're also coming up on the one-year anniversary of the passing of Brent Hinds. He passed on the 20th of August last year. And I just want to share that there is a short film up by Bran, Bill and Troy from Mastodon. It's up on YouTube and it's called The Mastodon in the Room. It's a pretty sad watch. It's a pretty heartbreaking watch. And I don't want to summarize it all, apart from just saying that it's about Brent and their love for him and ultimately his leaving the band before his death. So for those Mastodon fans out there, highly recommend going and checking it out. I think it's only 30 to 35 minutes. So yeah, definitely worth your time. And with that, welcome. Good afternoon. Guten Tag. 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We are broadcasting from Mokinstis on the traditional territories of Treaty 7 and the Métis Nation of Alberta, Regions 5 and 6. My name is Loz, and I'll be your radio bestie today. I am back in the booth after a few weeks off, and I do just want to say thank you so much to the friends, the CJSW friends, who supported me while I had something of a work conflict and was unable to pop in and do the radio for you all. So Red, for one, did a wonderful job of show filling. So I encourage you to go check out a couple of their previous episodes over at cjsw.com/rock. And again, yeah, just great gratitude to the team for helping me out while I needed it. So thanks, gang. Now, what have we got for this week? The short answer is we have a little bit of everything for you this week. Please stick around. We have some new stuff. We have some personal faves. We've already heard a couple of personal faves, but that's okay. We can hear some more. We have some Canadian gems, but overall, it's going to be 100% good times ahead. So thank you so much for tuning in, for joining us. And yeah, I am live in the booth. So if you feel like it, please drop a text to 403-220-3991. If you feel like getting in touch, would like to say g'day. The g'day quota is a bit low over the past couple of weeks, so you got to get your g'days in. I'd also like to know how your summer's been treating you so far. So have you been on holiday? Have you been to any shows? Have you hit up any festivals? All of the things, all of the positive things. All right, gang.
Let's get back into the tunes, shall we? Up next, we have a track from that personal fave section of the preview that I just gave. And also, a weird little shout-out to my new neighbour friends who I randomly met at the local shawarma joint last week. One of my new neighbour friends was walked in wearing an Allegiant shirt. So, you know, clap, clap. Excellent taste, my friend. So with that, here's some Allegiant warning all of us, but especially Sarah Connor, about the dangers of artificial intelligence. Up next on Rock Bottom.

With the rapidly approaching inception of artificial intelligence, humanity may well set the stage for its own demise. Once the exponential rate of intelligence reaches critical mass, there will be no turning back, and all of mankind will be exterminated. The human race, who for centuries had looked to the stars for answers, have always questioned whether or not God exists. He does not.

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0: 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From 5 to 10 p.m., the place to be is 311 8th Street Southwest. It's free, it's fun, you can bring the family. Whether it's the cap to a great day or the start of a wild night, River Hall is the place you want to be.

We are hearing the final moments of a track from Montreal band Despised Icon here on Rock Bottom. That track was from their Juno Award-winning album, Shadow Work, which came out just last year. And the track that we heard, that was the outro track, I believe, from the album, Fallen Ones. Before that, we heard from The Haunted from Sweden. We heard a track from their album, Songs of Last Resort, which also came out last year. The track that we heard was In Fire Reborn. It's the posh way of saying reborn. Prior to that, we were deep in personal favourite territory with that one. That was Denmark's Based, coming in hot with a track from their massive album, Colossal, also came out last year. The track that we heard was Misfortunate Son. And at the top, going back 10 years now, which is absolutely bananas. Like, okay, friends, we know Heavy Devi Tortoise, time is a human construct and all that, but still, how is that already 10 years old? I don't really know. I don't understand. Anyways, that was A Legion with the track Proponent for Sentience 3, The Extermination, from the Proponent for Sentience album, which came out in 2016. Yikes. My friends, this is Rock Bottom on CJSW 90.9 FM. We are coming to you live this week here at home base, Mac Hall, the University of Calgary. My name is Loz, and I'll be with you till 2 p.m. Mountain Time, or anytime you like over at cjsw.com/rock, or your favourite way to podcast. How do you podcast? I'm sure we're over there. 403-220-3991 is the number to text the booth, should you feel like getting in touch today. And special hellos and hat nods, hat taps to our friends who have already texted in and said hello. It's lovely to hear from you. Alrighty, what time we got? The time is 12:45 on Tuny Tuesday. We're going to get back into it if that's okay with you. We have some slammy goodness coming up in this next set. And we're going to start with Angel Maker up next on Rock Bottom.

0: 40 years ago, a man's fantasy became reality in a form never seen before. CJSW 90.9, a giant audio arena. The motivation for spending his fortune to create CJSW was to encounter new, original programs. CJSW is the arena where Iron DJs await challenges of master listeners from around Calgary, Alberta. Both the Iron DJ and listener have 1 hour to tackle the theme genre of the day, which could be called true artistic celebrations. To realize his dream, he secretly started choosing the top programmers of various styles of music and named his programmers the Iron DJs, the invincible team of audio skills. Using all their senses, skill, creativity, they are to prepare artistic playlists never heard before. And if ever a listener texts into the Iron DJ, they will gain the people's ovation and fame forever. Every episode, reputations are on the line in CJSW, where master programmers pit their artistic creations against each other. What inspiration does today's programmer bring? And how will the Iron DJ fight back? The heat will be on.
1: All the choosing! Bang a gong, we are on.

All right, friends, welcome back. Holy beans, that was heavy. Heavy. It just, like, gets me right in the solar plexus, you know? Anyways, from Melbourne, that was Zeolite wrapping up the bracket here on Rock Bottom. From the Simonas Mortis EP, which came out in 2018, that track was Ruination. Trying to get my ears sorted out. Okay, I think I'm good. Zeolite, what a band. You know, I feel like I've told you all about Zeolite before. They're a pretty good time. But in 2021-ish, they put out an album called Proselytism. And it was so good. I remember sitting on the couch with my headphones on and almost melting my earballs. It was so heavy and so loud, and I feel like I gave myself permanent tinnitus as a result of it. But they're just so good, so heavy, and I love them. They've had a few band member changes over the past couple of years, but I feel like the lineup they have right now is just epic. So highly recommend that you go and check them out. Before that, we heard from Brand of Sacrifice with a recently released single. I say that in the past couple of months or so. I have been off for a month, so I want to say the past 2 months. Anyways, the track that we heard was Seeing Red, also incredibly, incredibly heavy. Before that, from Vancouver, we heard from Carcosa with the single Born to Lose. That one came out in 2023. I'm pretty sure it's a standalone single. I don't think it jumped into any of their albums after it was released. You can get that on their Bandcamp, by the way. And at the top, we had the title track from Angel Maker's latest offering, which came out towards the end of last year, November-ish, maybe December, but probably November. The track that we heard was the title track. That was This Used to Be Heaven. And just a heads up, Angel Maker's playing Dickens next Tuesday, the 25th, which is very, very exciting. I reckon they would be absolutely awesome to see. They're just going to melt all of the faces in like a 5 kilometer radius from Dickens with their outrageousness. So maybe we should go, hey? Go check out some Angel Maker at Dickens next Friday? Just kidding, next Tuesday, the 25th. You know what? Time's a human construct. I'll make it up as I go along. This is Rock Bottom on CJSW 90.9 FM. We are broadcasting from Merkinstis on Treaty 7 land and the Métis Nation of Alberta, Regions 5 and 6. My name is Loz, with you till 2 p.m. here at home base. It's nice to be hanging out with you all again. A cheeky little quality time moment over the airwaves. How's my driving? Just kidding. How's the music? Are you enjoying the music today? I hope so. Anyways, if you feel free, if you feel like it, text. Let me know how you're doing. 403-220-3991 is the number to text if you'd like to say good day, or just let me know how your day's going. All right, gang, 107 in the PM. Let's take a slight turn away from the slammy blammy and go into something else. I have a track from Melbourne band Growth lined up next for us right here on Rock Bottom.

They all came out in the past couple of months or so. Prior to that one, we had a track from Earlier Days Gojira from the 2008 album The Way of All Flesh. The track that we heard was Toxic Garbage Island. And at the top of the set, we had new music from Melbourne band Growth from their latest album, Under the Under. The track that we heard was Slings That Shatter. This is Rock Bottom on CJSW 90.9 FM. My name is Loz and the time is currently 1:30. Wowie zowie. So far into the second hour of the show of our radio reunion this week. Now, I know that we've been talking about how time is a human construct. However, it must be obeyed in radio land. And I'm a little bit nervous that we might not get through all the juicy tunes we have lined up for this week. So we're just going to get back into it, if it's okay with you. Up next, we have a track from Tasmanian band Psycroptic from their new album. This is a good one. Let's go, shall we? Right here on Rock Bottom.

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from Vancouver. We just heard from Wormwitch, who closed out that set from the 2019 album Heaven That Dwells Within. That track was Midnight Sun. Before that, from one of my, probably one of my favorite albums so far this year of our Lord, 2026, we're going to timestamp it. Time is a human construct. That was Montreal band Incandescence from their latest offering, Hors Temps. The track that we heard was Affranchissement. That one came out in February, so just a few more than a few months ago. Excellent, excellent metal from out of Montreal there. Before that, also of Montreal, we heard from Chathelist, I hope, from the 2016 album Le Dernier Crepuscule. We heard the track Scriptures of the Triflodians. And at the top, we had some new music from Tassie band Psycroptic. Stoked on this one, from their new album, The Pulse of Annihilation. The track that we heard was Ashes of a New Dawn. And heads up, friends, Psycroptic are coming back to Calgary in November, which is very, very exciting. They were here late last year with Neobliviscaris and Rivers of Nile, but this time around, it looks like Psycroptic will be headlining. So keep an eye out for details on that show, because that's going to be awesome. Very excited. And with that, my dear friends, we are right on time. 1:55, we've got 5 minutes left. Goodness gracious. Thank you so much for listening. If you're tuning in right now, thanks for tuning in right now. If you're tuning in later, welcome back. It's great to have your company. Stoked that we got to hang out together this week. I've really missed radioing and hanging out with you all on Genie Tuesdays, but excited to be back, and we get to hang out together more often. All right, friends, I have one more track lined up, which will see us to the top of the hour. It's a track from Ontario's Gut Void from their latest album, Liminal Shrines. And 5Cam Electrical Band is up right at 2. So make sure you keep it locked for more locally curated radio made with love just for you. All right. Take care, friends. Have a lovely week. And we'll catch up next time. Here is Gut Void to see us out. Bye.

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I'm Cam, of course, one man electrical Cam, if you will, and we just kicked it off with Prism. We got the title track off See Forever Eyes. Prism, of course, tied to the Powder Blues Band through their precursor, Seeds of Time, which, despite having a reputation for bad behavior, really produced some notable Canadian acts. We're going to keep going into a band that Lynyrd Skynyrd loved so much that Ronnie Van Zant named a boat after him. Here's Bad Company.

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kicked it all off there with Easy on My Soul from Bad Company's Bad Company, a band who I said before Leonard Skinner likes so much that their frontman Ronnie Van Zant named a boat after, which may have been a more suitable way of travel, I suppose, but hey, who doesn't appreciate when a great is appreciated? Following that one, we got The Who with Guitar and Pen off of Who Are You? I like that story about how during a 1969 show, Roger Daltrey punched a guy running at the stage. The guy was a undercover cop who was coming in to spread the word of a building fire next door. On the topic of The Who, anyone else see Tommy at the IMAX? Shout out to Ben Goodman of What's Your Niche for bringing me in on that one. And finally, we got Faust from The Phantom of the Paradise. That was some Paul Williams for you. One of the renditions of Faust. I guess some up-and-comers in electronic music said in an interview that it was their favorite film. These guys, Daft Punk, they say it's the foundation for a lot of what they're about artistically and claim to have seen it over 20 times. Ah, sounds like they got taste. Well, good luck to those young fellers. Now let's get back into a Canadian classic here on CJSW 90.9 FM. 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

We just heard the Animals, you filthy animals. That was the Fool off. Before we were so rudely interrupted, learned that allegedly in 1968 while touring Japan, their manager was briefly kidnapped by the Yakuza over unpaid debts and they had to scramble and flee the country, abandoning most of their musical equipment. So, sounds like a fun trip. You know, something to show the slides of. For that one, we got some Iron Butterfly with the Iron Butterfly theme from Heavy, who, despite writing one of the most notable long songs of all time, had a bad contract that ended up giving away 90% of their earnings, leaving them broke by 1971. Must have been a fun 3 years, I guess, for that multi-platinum selling record. Also, despite killing it in the American charts, they never managed to chart a single or album in their home country of the UK. Before that, we got Cat Squirrel by Jethro Tull off. This was a band who famously featured Black Sabbath's Tommy Iommi on guitar for about 2 weeks in 1968. I guess Ian Anderson originally wanted to play guitar, but then he saw Eric Clapton and he felt he couldn't hold a candle to that fella. So he took up the flute instead, which I see is claimed accidentally revolutionized rock music. Because, you know, there's all those rock albums with flutes in them. Thanks, The Whistler. And kicking off that set there was, of course, none other than Chilliwack with Something Better off Dreams, Dreams, Dreams. Chilliwack, who the Rolling Stone once praised as outrocking BTO, Moxie, outrocking BTO and Moxie, and outwriting Burton Cummings, though they never really achieved that U.S. mainstream success. But who needs it? Because you are being appreciated right now on the best radio show in the world. This is 5 Cam Electrical Band playing the best music of all time. And I've got time for one more track here before we get Brooklyn on to the Sugar Bowl. And it looks like there is a live act going to be playing there. So stick around to see what that's all about. I'm sure it'll be a fun time. And who doesn't love listening to Brooklyn? Here's a band that only did okay at home in the UK, but were loved in Italy before they switched to their prog style. I guess their act featured two go-go dancers and a typewriter, which they used as a percussion instrument. We're going to finish off with Van de Graaff Generator. Here is After the Flood. I've been Cam. Keep it tuned to CJSW 90.9 FM and come back next week for another edition of 5 Cam Electrical Band.

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1: Hey, CGSW. It's me. Look, I know it's been a while, but I've been thinking about you and us a lot lately. I know you're probably busy broadcasting from the University of Calgary on Treaty 7 land, but it's been a while since I last tuned in, and I miss you. The thing is, no one out here does it like you. You're insightful, fun, and have such a great taste in music. Anyways, I hope you're doing well. Just know that I'll have my dial tuned to 90.9. Call me.
0: End of message. 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

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You're listening to The Sugar Bowl with your host, Brooklyn, the show where I play whatever I want because it's my show and it's just, it's not yours. Yeah, simply not yours. We just heard Sissy Neck by Beck from the album Odelay. Listened to that song this morning and I just knew it had to go on The Sugar Bowl to inject some sugar into our lives to pump us up because, guys, you're going to need all the calories you can get. You're going to be dancing a lot. Later on the show, we are blessed and highly favored to have Les Gigantiques performing a live session for us. This is a very special treat. This is my first ever live session here on the Sugar Bowl for CJSW. When I was training with Adam on the failed pilot, I helped him out with the Canadian Dispatch having a live session. But this is my first one on my show. Everybody, okay, hold your applause. I can hear you all clapping and cheering and trying to knock down the door. I know you're all proud of me, but please be quiet. Enough. While the band gets set up, can I interest you in some indie rock? Yes? Okay, great. Here is Far by Long Pigs from the album The Sun Is Often Out, CJSW 90.9 FM.

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You're listening to The Sugar Bowl. That was Far by Long Pigs from the album The Sun Is Often Out. Guys, I hope you're ready. I hope you have your dancing shoes on or other dancing apparel you may need, because we have the one and only Les Gigantiques from Calgary, Alberta, here in the studio, here to play us some songs. We're going to interview him, and then two more songs. Fellas, take it away.

0: Awesome. Thank you so much. You guys, that was Les Gigantiques. You just heard the song The Gate. The song they played before that was Union Forever. Fellas, how you doing?
1: Really good.
0: Really good.
1: Really
0: great.
1: Happy to be here.
0: So awesome. Happy to have you on the show. Thank you so much for coming. Would you mind introducing yourselves?
1: My name is Conrad. Conrad Montana.
2: It's Gary Reimer, other known as the G-Dog.
0: G-Dog!
3: Josip Bulic.
0: Nice.
3: Croatian sensation. Kidding.
4: I'm Daryl Hartland, and I have nothing good to say.
0: Okay. You might have something good to say later. Don't count yourself out too soon.
4: I will tell.
0: So I was talking to Conrad before the show that there is a section of the Les Gigantiques website explaining their dynamic, how they've known each other, or two of the members have known each other for 20 years, and these songs have been kicking around since then, summed up with the beautiful line, new songs have been written, old songs have been revived. Can you give us a little Les Gigantiques history lesson? What is the lore? What is the backstory?
1: Well, Gary and I have known each other for a very, very, very long time.
0: Mm-hmm.
1: And we started writing music together probably about 25 years ago. We wrote an album and took some old songs that we had already and reworked them and recorded them about 20 years ago with a gentleman named Cam Hayden, who you might know as the man behind the Cripple Creek Fairies, mm-hmm. and the bass player for Agriculture Club. And we recorded that 20 years ago, and then we filed it under Do Not Use. And then I gave it to my friend Darren Borum, who's the lead guy behind Trap One Records. Just mm-hmm. here, listen to this. And he loved it and asked if he could put it out on his label. And we said, sure. And that led to me recruiting Daryl and Josip to full out the lineup because the old guys are not in town anymore.
0: Mm-hmm.
1: So, yeah, that's kind of the story of how this album came to be.
0: That's so lovely. Why now? Was it literally just you showed it to your friend and he was like, the world needs to see this? Or
1: literally, yes.
0: There was no point in time in the last 20 years when you thought you should release it?
1: No.
0: Not at all?
1: No, really. We just kind of left it and then, yeah. Darren revived us.
0: What made you want to start playing shows with it? You know, it's one thing to release it. It's another thing to perform it.
1: Yeah.
0: What made you decide to want to perform it? I mean, even on CJSW today.
1: I think that we just, it was just normal.
0: Mm-hmm.
1: Like, yeah. That's what we've been doing. Like, I mean, I've been playing live since the 80s.
0: Right.
1: And not to date myself or anything.
0: No, Conrad
1: but
0: is
1: I think
0: super
1: all of us,
0: young.
1: All of us are... our live musician guys.
0: For sure.
1: That's what we like to do the best.
0: Mm-hmm.
1: You know, recording is awesome. We love to record as well, but playing live is kind of what we do.
2: Yeah. Some of it's nostalgia, some of it's getting back into just playing as a whole. For me, that's more of it. And the journey back to Les Gigantiques is like dabbling with playing with other people and then all of a sudden here we are. So it's like, you know, it just in the last 10 years, I've been sort of jumping in and out and trying to find a project. And then this has always been here. It just fell in our laps. So.
0: That's so lovely. Can I ask about your name, Les Gigantiques?
1: Well, 20 years ago, we were called the Gigantics.
0: Oh.
1: And the reason why was because we were... practicing in a really, really, really small room. Like me and Gary couldn't even stand up straight.
0: Yes.
1: In the room. And Rose, who was the drummer's partner, still mm-hmm. is the drummer, old drummer's partner, she came and you guys should just call yourselves the Gigantics because you look massive in that
0: in room. That tiny room.
1: So we did that. When it came to releasing this album, I went on to Apple Music and searched the Gigantics, and there was 10 bands called the Gigantics, and we went,
0: right.
1: Oh, we're going French.
0: Yeah, why not?
1: Literally.
0: Bilingual country.
1: Yeah,
0: might
1: exactly.
0: as well. There's a song that you guys have on this album, a specific song I want to ask you about, called Ponytailed Millionaires, which seems like very lyrically relevant to now. Was that written 20 years ago? Did you update the lyrics
1: yeah.
0: ever? Tell me about that song.
1: That's a me song.
0: Okay.
1: It was written about the explosion of the internet, like
2: e-commerce
1: on the internet and how it just failed and all these people failed really quickly, like put all their money into it and then all of a sudden they were broke.
0: Right.
1: They were really rich and then they were really broke again right away. And there's a line in there called, where it says the explosion of a lemonade stand. It's kind of like a lemonade stand appears on the corner and then it's gone the next day, or, well, 2 hours later usually.
0: Yeah.
1: That's kind of how I felt about how e-commerce went in the beginning of the internet.
0: Right.
1: So I wrote about that. And plus I was usually broke, so it was about loving people without money. It didn't matter.
0: Yeah, you know? Definitely. What track on the album are you the most satisfied with after all these years that you can't wait to play again, you can't wait to put out into the world?
1: I don't know.
2: Surprisingly enough, Ponytail Millionaires for me.
0: Great.
2: Is there. Guitar wise, I'm happy with the guitar work on it. So I think there's like 3 or 4 parts that I play on the recording. And I was like, wow, this is bigger than I thought. This is kind of, yeah. So that's there.
0: Nice.
2: Yeah.
1: I like playing a bunch of the songs that I didn't think I would.
0: Mm-hmm.
1: Like I love playing Billboard and Prairie Wind and The Gate.
0: Mm-hmm.
1: And I'd kind of soured on them many years ago because I kind of got, and then when I revisited them, I was like, oh wow, these are really fun to play.
0: Yeah.
1: So yeah.
0: That's lovely. Here on the Sugar Bowl, we love to talk about live events, and you guys have a very cool live event coming up on Sunday, August 23rd at the Blocks Arts Center with Seven Story Redhead, and there's going to be Brisket, I hear.
1: Yeah.
0: How did this come about?
1: Cheeky Charlie, the DJ, is a Brisket guy as well, and so he's going to come and bring some brisket to serve that.
0: Fabulous.
1: Seven Story Redhead is another revival band. They're really, really great. Old, like they've been around for a long time, doing different versions of themselves, and this is the version they settled on.
0: Okay.
1: For this, and they're a fantastic band. We're really, really excited to be partnering with Skipping Stone for this as well. We're giving $1 from all of the ticket sales and all the merch sales to Skipping Stone out of this, so that's super exciting for us.
0: Yeah, absolutely.
1: And then Sea Change and New Craft Distillery, kind of friends of mine. I'm a restaurant guy, have been for years. So
0: fabulous.
1: I just said, hey, you guys want to sponsor? And they said, sure.
0: That's how you get a lot of things in Calgary, is you ask for them.
1: Yeah.
0: And totally. Someone will know someone. Quickly, I didn't know this was in partnership with Skipping Stone. Can you tell me a little bit about that?
1: Just something that's kind of near and dear to our hearts.
0: Definitely.
1: We've got family members and friends who are affected by all the crap that's going on in the world. We're pretty upset about that. So we wanted to make sure that we were supporting the 2S LGBTQIA community. And we just, that was the one that resonated with us the most was Skipping Stone. So
0: 100%. Yeah, they do fantastic work.
1: Yeah.
0: Shall you play some more music for us?
1: That's a good idea.
0: I think that's a great idea. All right. This next track is called Billboard by Les Gigantiques. Take it away, fellas.

0: All right. That was House of Sugar by Les Gigantiques. Right before that was Billboard. And fellas, thank you so much for being on the Sugar Bowl today. My first ever live session. I am no longer a little baby. I'm still a baby, but I'm a grown baby. They are playing at the Blocks on Sunday, August 23rd, with Seven Story Redhead. 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If you text in, I can send you the link, 403-220-3991. Fellas, anything else you want to let the people know?
1: We love you.
0: We love you.
2: Be gigantic.
0: Be gigantic in spirit. Have gigantic hearts. Thank you guys so much for being on the Sugar Bowl.
1: Thank you for having us.
0: Oh, my absolute pleasure. Those songs were amazing. And I was telling Conrad before, I love this album so much. I've had it on repeat since it came out a few weeks ago. So it's such a pleasure to have you guys on. All right, we're going to get into some more music, you guys. Here is All You Are by Marianne from the album Play Louder, Hit Harder. 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

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You're listening to The Sugar Bowl. Your host, Brooklyn, 3:41 p.m. here in the booth. Thank you so much for spending your Tuesday afternoon with me. We just had a fantastic live session from local Calgary band Les Gigantiques. Thank you so much for being on the show, fellas. And I'll let you know what you just heard me play. That was When the Streets Call by Calvin Love from the album Throw My Shadow to the Sun. Right before that was All You Are by Marion from the album Play Louder, Hit Harder. Speaking of things called Marianne, there's this little known Irish rock group that plays big tunes that I love. I don't know, guys. Fontaines DC has a new song out. Okay. All right. Are you happy? You broke me. Fontaines DC has a new song out called Marianne, and I love it. I think it's really good. A friend of mine who's big into them, he's divided. He doesn't know what to think. Maybe take a listen to for yourself and let me know. I'm not going to play it on the show today because today is Les Gigantiques Day, okay? We don't need that. We don't need Fontaines DC in here. But I'm very excited for their new album, allegedly called like Dopamine Chamber, I think. There's this account on Instagram that loves to leak tours and albums of major bands, and it's literally just some guy named like Gary Brown 45 on Instagram. No idea. I don't know if that's his name, but no idea where he gets any of his info. But apparently we can expect this album to come out in October, which was confirmed today. And then he said it the other day. So I don't know. Maybe Gary Brown is right. Gary Brown is also predicting a new 1975 record to come out in the winter and then tour in spring 2027. If that is true, you will not be hearing from me for several days. A lot is going to happen. I love the 1975. Speaking of live music, Les Gigantiques is playing at the Blocks Arts Center. You probably heard me say that last mic break, but I'm going to hammer it in because I really think you should be there. Seven Story Redhead is playing as well, 7:30 p.m. Sunday, August 23rd at the Blocks with brisket being served. Hell yeah. What else do you have to do on a Sunday other than brisket and rock tunes, you guys? What new tunes are you listening to? New releases you are crazy about? I'm playing pretty much all new music for this show, except for Long Pigs. They're from like the 90s, but text me, 403-220-3991. Let me know what you're listening to, new tracks. I know you're going to freak out and, like, just sit down. Just, like, be calm. Queens of the Stone Age maybe have a new album coming out by the end of September. Okay, I yelled. It's okay, I yelled, but away from the mic. That's all the music news I have for you. Please let me know what's new in your world music-wise. I miss you, guys. Love you guys. Be gigantic, as Les Gigantiques said. Let's get into some more music. Here's Goddamn Lizard Man by Man Woman Chainsaw, CJSW 90.9 FM.

0: from September 11th to 13th, you want to be in Edmonton for the 5th annual Purple City Fest. 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synth-pop starlet Desire, iconic Canadian artist, actress, musician, and director Sukyin Lee, New York Death City rockers Bambara, feminist hardcore from Baltimore, War on Women, Canadian alt country 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

Hey, friend. Just wanted to give you the heads up on something really cool, something that's cooking over the airwaves right here in Calgary, Alberta. A place where you can get your sonic fix on all things riffy, distorted, awesome, and really lift your mood. Stuff like High Desert Queen. Let's have a listen, shall we? Or maybe this is more your vibe. You like yourself some classical? What about that classical? I don't know. You like this one? Let's take a listen. I don't know, man. I don't know if I like that one. Okay, that's more like it, right? Anyways, friends, what I'm trying to tell you is that whatever type of music you love to listen to, whatever type of podcast you like to listen to, whatever you like, CJSW 90.9 FM in Calgary, Alberta has what you need. Remember, we are always here for you. Enjoy. I'll see you there.

Welcome back to another edition of Thriller Bark. I'm your host, DJ Jonathan Crane. You're tuned in to CJSW 90.9 FM, broadcasting from the traditional territory of the people of the Treaty 7 region in southern Alberta. Calgary is also home to Métis Nation of Alberta Districts 5 and 6. Started out there with Sacrifices by BSC Ziggy. Coming in right now, some fresh on the piano, fresh three-step. 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

A lot of great three-step coming out lately. This one we've been listening to is called Gizwile by Benzo. That last track was Easy Kahlo by DJ Zinschlay.

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1: He's gonna like this guy. He's one of us. Rock. You understand? You rock. Gangster. But not just any rapper can be made. Become a man. 100% in the street. Tracing all the way back to the

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synth-pop starlet Desire, iconic Canadian artist, actress, musician, and director Sukyin Lee, New York Death City rockers Bambara, feminist hardcore from Baltimore, War on Women, Canadian alt country from Deep Dark Woods, and rare performances from local legends The Wet Secrets and Calvin Love. 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From 5 to 10 p.m., the place to be is 311 8th Street Southwest. It's free, it's fun, you can bring the family. Whether it's the cap to a great day or the start of a wild night, River Hall is the place you want to be.

That's right. As you just heard in that ad there, you can catch me alongside Justin Kim on the 27th playing outdoor show in River Hall. Going to be some fun summery house music vibes. Jumping back into some brand new Gome here. This one coming in. It's called Ufe Fazella by Vinyl. That last track is called Gome Class by King

This one we've been listening to is called My Faith by Mally. That last track was DJ Eli on the remix of Bamboo Banger by MIA. And then before that, we heard Suave by Coffin Tex and Gabby G.

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That was Blue as Flame by Selena Gomez and Benny Blanco. Before that, we heard Nothing But Reality by Alzok. Got time for a few more tracks. Then it's Neon Window coming right up at 6. Right now, we're going to check out a new one from the Queen, Carol G. This one's called Alguien, Que Te Amaba.

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Today in the booth, we got a special guest mix, DJs. Got two special mini mixes coming from a very special crew, a dance crew. It's called It's a Feeling. That's the crew name, It's a Feeling. We got a party in the dance floor. I see they're dancing over the corner. They're staying quiet. They're dancing quietly, but sometimes you can't see them dancing, but you know, it's a feeling, right? It's a feeling. All right, we're gonna let the music play out. If you want to text into the booth, say what's up to It's a Feeling crew, you can text us in the booth, 403-220-3991. And just want to give a big shout out to all those that are listening, all that are supporting you and supporting radio. 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Ooh, selfishly, eh? The Blocks, BIA, The Blocks Art Center, located at